0: trap without incident. Officials say endow biologists and game wardens assisted with the release using Caroline Bear Dogs, a non-lethal wildlife management tool used to help reinforce a bear's natural fear of people in urban areas. The bear was not injured during the incident and no people were hurt. One Nevada senator hoping her bill can help combat domestic anti-Semitism.
1: One, on our college campuses, we're going to be sure that we have a mechanism for Jewish students and actually for all minority students to have this mechanism to report and be able to get their complaints heard.
0: Jackie Rosen also cited the need to protect places of worship, citing the recent shootings at a San Diego mosque. If you're planning a trip to Tahoe soon and are concerned about where to store your car for the day, there are two paid parking options that start this weekend and are ongoing into summer. Both Camp Richardson and Zephyr Cove are offering paid parking programs that begin on May 23rd. Camp Richardson has installed automated parking gates on Jameson Beach Road for their lot and are charging a $12 flat rate for weekend parking either through their mobile app or at a kiosk located on site. Camp Richardson's parking will only be in effect during the weekend, which differs from Zephyr Cove's paid parking. Be aware that parking along Highway 50 is not allowed on either side of the road. Cars that are parked illegally may be ticketed or even towed at the owner's expense to keep areas safe. A new water pipeline to be built in Las Vegas, thanks to another Nevada senator.
2: It improves the reliability of Las Vegas's water system. It protects residents from outages. It safeguards our ecosystem in Sloan Canyon, and it minimizes disturbances to both Henderson residents and the land in Sloan Canyon.
0: Catherine Cortez Master adds that this is a big deal as it relates to getting Southern Nevada reliable access to clean water. Right now, traffic and weather together here on News Talk 780 KOH. The ride home on a Friday as you head to your weekend starts with Kristen Snow.
3: Finally. Looks like area roads are looking really good. We do still, however, have some slowdown with that typical afternoon slowing northbound 395 between the Spaghetti Bowl and Golden Valley. But looks like all other accidents have been actually cleared out. We're just still waiting for that traffic to lighten up a little bit more. Both directions up on North McCarran, still between El Rancho and Rock, and a little bit of light traffic, I-80 East near the Nugget Resort. A little bit of heavy traffic northbound South McCarran between Greg Street and Nugget Avenue, but all other northern Nevada roads have cleared out. No accidents, incidents, or delays. Drive safely from the KOH Right Now Traffic Center. I'm Kristen Snow.
4: I am Chief Meteorologist Jeff Thompson in the KOH First Alert Weather Center. Look for a low of 52 degrees. We'll clear things out overnight. We're back into the mid-80s in Reno Sparks on Saturday. Tahoe 30s in the morning. By afternoon, perfect 70s with sunshine.
0: Thank you so much there, Jeff, as we have 61 degrees in Incline Village, 61 in Tahoe City, and a beautiful 75 degrees here in Reno. Our next update at 5:30, but you can always find up-to-date headlines at kkoh.com. 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

0: Hi there, Northern Nevada. It's great to be with you on this Friday afternoon. It is May 22nd, wherever you're listening and however you're accessing this program. Thanks for making me a part of your day. Something on your mind? You want to chat about a particular headline or just the news in general? Would love to take those calls at 852-TALK and 800-564-KKOH as we begin a new hour together. We always start the program with local news, and we will start with the baseball team that Nevadans never wanted, and that's the Oakland Athletics, soon to be the Vegas Athletics, I guess. But the $2 billion Dome Stadium seems to be moving right along and checking all the boxes as we get closer to the opening, which would be the 2028 season. On this 33-person capacity ballpark, we got an update yesterday from the Stadium Authority meeting. Lower suite is progressing substantially. The buttress work has been completed to mark a significant milestone. Upper deck began going up in April. Parking garage on the southeast side going to be phased in. That's about 1,500 lots. And then available and 2,500 by the time construction is completed. So definitely at some point I'll want to take in a game there. I mean, just because, you know, new parks, it's kind of exciting, right? And they're so slick and clean and definitely not like they were when we Gen Xers were kids. A lot has changed over the years. And who knows? Maybe by then the Athletics will be good again. Because as of yesterday's update and announcement, they were in first place by a game, but still in first place, 25-24 record on the season. Elsewhere today, thoughts and prayers going out to the Reno Police Department as we are learning that one of their own passed away and was inside the residence. That is how they were found deceased last night around 7 o'clock. We don't know who this individual is. We don't know if it's a man or woman. We don't know anything. We just hope that during this difficult time, the family gets, you know, gets the prayers and the love and the privacy, especially, that they deserve during a very difficult time. Something else that's very difficult is you and I going to the grocery store and trying to make that budget work. Prices are on the rise. All of the extra fun stuff has kind of taken a back seat to the staples just so that you can make it through another week if, God forbid, you're hopefully not in a worse situation than that. Unfortunately, some are. But we are experiencing the fourth highest grocery prices in the country. This according to a new study from LendingTree. Families in the Silver State are spending over $9,000 a year on groceries. Some states experiencing shortages. So, and I haven't heard that here locally, but some states are dealing with that as well. In addition to those higher prices, locally here in Northern Nevada, grocery store chains doing what they can to try and help us a little bit. Not sure what that in totality looks like per se, but they are trying to, you know, cut corners and make things a little bit more affordable for us. Of course, we're heading into the unofficial kickoff of summer. That being said, if you've got flushable wipes, and even though Kristen used one, we learned to clean the toothpaste out of her sink. That was a big reveal in last hour's show. But you can't flush them. That's the bottom line in all of this. So says the city of Reno. They took to Facebook to remind all of us that these wipes aren't actually flushable because according to them, they do not dissolve. They don't break down like a regular TP would. So what is that going to mean? Clogged pipes, pumps, lift stations, and ultimately some unhappy crews that are going to have to remove these tangled masses by hand. We don't want to put those folks through that, so let's stop doing that. Elsewhere today, a memorial continues to grow outside of Las Vegas Motor Speedway. Of course, the passing of Kyle Busch on Thursday, the future Hall of Famer, was only 41 years of age, had incredible success. I believe his total victories across everything was 234. Many referring to him as a generational talent. He had just won last weekend. I have heard some talk this week. Not a lot, but there has been some discussion about a simulator. Don't know if that is in any way connected to his passing. They have released the 911 audio. He seems to have been in a very bad place the night before his passing. Shortness of breath found on the bathroom floor. I guess he was spitting up some blood. We don't know what ultimately took him. We don't know if he had a disease or illness, but we wish his family well during what has to be just a very sad and shocked and stunned family. You know, I don't know how else to describe it. I'm guessing, yeah. Elsewhere today, and just in time for our return from the Memorial Day weekend, or those of you that are going to be away, guess what? Yeah, Tuesday, there's going to be overnight lane closures that are going to be affecting the Spaghetti Bowl and other Reno Highway bridges. They're continuing that those routine inspections and resurfacing on 11 bridges and replace bridges connecting joints. So that means, there's going to be delays. Of course, it is overnight, so that's not going to be as significant as the daytime hours. But nonetheless, it's going to begin southbound US 395 ramp to westbound I-80 ramp, and will continue with other Spaghetti Bowl bridges and other parts of town. So says Brennan O'Boyle over at Colo, our news partner. So there you have it. Get ready for more construction. Elsewhere today, construction continuing. $20 million being secured in federal funding for renovations at Reno Tahoe International Airport. Airport terminal program under the bipartisan infrastructure law. Our Senator Jackie Rosen, in a statement, Reno Tahoe International Airport is essential to Northern Nevada's travel and tourism economy, and it's critical that we do all we can to support it. I'm proud to have secured $20 million in federal funding through a program I helped create to ensure that the airport continues to provide the best traveling experiences for Nevadans and tourists alike. I'll keep working across party lines to deliver the federal resources to boost Nevada's tourism economy, close quote. Yesterday, today, and then again on Monday. Those are your three busiest travel days this holiday week. Some of you probably already know that. People literally are pulling up to RNO right now, and wherever they're headed, have a good time, be safe. And if you haven't left for the airport, just a friendly reminder, you need to get there a little bit early as it's a holiday weekend. Doesn't mean things are going to be delayed dramatically, but get yourself there early so you don't get caught with anything unexpected. Elsewhere today, looks like there's going to be a demonstration and a rally tomorrow morning, 10 to noon, down in Carson at the state legislature building. This is Indivisible Carson City and Northern Nevada. They're going to be hosting a rally for veterans in the community tomorrow. And they will be speaking out against the war in Iran, as well as cuts to military benefits. This group says that 13 service members, American service members, have been killed and over 370 injured since the start of the Iran conflict back on February 28th. And speaking of our military, early voting and your opportunity to do it in a free nation like the United States. Yeah, early voting begins tomorrow for the primary election. So says the Washoe County Registrar of Voters, as they're encouraging us to take advantage of it. If you don't want to be in a long line, I've never really experienced a long line on voting day. Make sure that you know where your precinct is and where you're voting. But life is going to get in the way. Some people are out of state. Some people have different circumstances. They have to go that route. That's fine as well. We've got some new procedures this year in terms of how you're printing out the ballot and then casting it into another machine to make it official. They've also got the ADA compliance curbside voting this year, which I think is nice to have as well. So, get ready. And don't forget, too, let me also remind you, when we're talking early voting, to make sure that you know what the issues are, who the candidates are, where the candidates stand on those issues, and you can get yourself up to speed a little bit more if you think you're a little rusty on those topics. But going to KKOH.com, either on our website, the mobile app, you will find the Election Center sponsored by Thompson Garage Door and Building Supply. 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Just click through to learn more. Right now, traffic and weather together time. Let's learn more about the ride home, the commute, and Kristen Snow.
1: Still looking pretty darn good. I'm super excited to announce that we are lightening up out on Northern Nevada roads for your Friday holiday travel. We do have some congestion still through the Spaghetti Bowl on out to Golden Valley. We are lightening up on North McCarran, both directions between El Rancho and Rock right now. We do still have some slowdown, I-80 East, near the Nugget Resort and that Pyramid Way freeway off-ramp, and a little bit of light traffic northbound South McCarran between Glendale and Nugget Avenue. But all other Northern Nevada roads are currently accident, incident, and delay-free.
2: I'm Chief Meteorologist Jeff Thompson in the Kohler Wade First Alert Weather Center. Expect clearing sky and a low of 52 overnight. We'll send a chance at showers out into central Nevada on Saturday. That means dry for the rest of us. Lots of sunshine. Mid-80s in Reno.
1: Thank you so much, Jeff. Still seeing a mix of sun and clouds. 78 degrees, Reno and Sparks. 75 in Verdi and mostly cloudy skies with 64 degrees in Truckee. From the KOH Right Now Traffic Center, I'm Kristen Snow.
3: 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There's nowhere we'd rather be than seated as your passenger. You're a driving extraordinaire. Non-patronizing traffic reports on the 7s. 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
0: Great to have you along for the ride this afternoon. 852-TALK, 800-564-KKOH. Don't forget about our live and local lineup tomorrow morning, beginning with the Garden Guys. 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Taking all of your local phone calls about what you need and how they can help. Then you've got Bosma Business at 10, and then the professors, Business Academics at 11 o'clock. Live and local lineup beginning tomorrow morning at 8 a.m. right here on Newstalk 780 KOH. Yeah, it never ends well when you're all up in your feelings and you take to X and you post the blueprints of the residence of the first daughter. Of course, I'm talking about this lunatic from the IRGC that's been brought back to the States. He is a trained terrorist who, well, because they took out his mentor, that would be Soleimani. Remember, the president did that, U.S. drone strikes in Baghdad 6 years ago. So this guy is still butthurt all these years later. He's like, all right, well, fine. Then I'm going to kill your family, President Trump, maybe you, whoever, you know, because that's all they want. They want death to America on every possible level. Mohammed Bakr al-Sadi. 32 years of age, he pledged to kill Ivanka and posted as such in Arabic on X, and it translates to this. I say to the Americans, look at this picture and know that neither your palaces nor the Secret Service will protect you. We are currently in the stage of surveillance and analysis. I told you, our revenge is a matter of time. Picked up in Turkey a week ago, last Friday, the 15th. He is a high-ranking figure in terror circles between Iran and Iraq and charged with 18 attacks, and of course, attempted attacks throughout Europe and these United States. Elsewhere, closer to home, and waste, fraud, and abuse in the state of Minnesota as we continue to learn more about their different scams. This one, bogus treatments at two autism centers, largest of its kind fraud and money laundering scheme, according to the feds. Parents up there in Minnesota were paid up to $1,500 per kid if they enrolled them in these bogus treatments. Four accused fraudsters would pay parents from the local Somali community kickbacks ranging from $300 to $1,500 a month for each child they enrolled for treatments that are unrequired at two different clinics, according to the latest indictment. Now, we don't know how many area kids in Minneapolis and St. Cloud were wrongfully listed as autistic, but it was enough over a five-year span where they raked in some $46 million in fraudulent health care claims, according to the Fed. The kickbacks, which they referred to, the code word for this group was computer, and they were disguised when the defendants wrote checks to employees and family members of the facilities that were then cashed and paid to the parents each month, according to the alleging in the filing. Part of a sprawling scheme to use the stolen money to benefit themselves and their families, including having purchased property in Kenya and even a truck between the years 2019 and 2024. Who they are is irrelevant. All I care about is that we as a nation are getting justice and they are getting what they deserve. Another one of these stories for you yesterday. The woman got 41 years. What was it, $250 million? Buying luxury cars and handbags and trips and just everything. Elsewhere today, this was disappointing. Didn't surprise me, but I was incredibly disappointed. A federal judge that was appointed by Barack Hussein Obama has dismissed the human smuggling case against one Kilmar Abrego Garcia. You know, the Maryland man, the Maryland father, the one that Van Hollen, the Democrat senator, went and had Margies with. Judge Waverly Crenshaw, writing in his 32-page order, granting Abrego Garcia's request to dismiss the case, determining that prosecutors would not have brought the case alleging he was a part of a conspiracy to transport illegal migrants from Texas to Maryland had his wrongful 2025 deportation to El Salvador not been successfully challenged. Of course, this is from a traffic stop in Tennessee in November of 2022. You remember that? You even had local cops on the beat in that moment, in those videos, standing along that side of that road with a minivan packed full of illegals. And in fact, nine passengers were in that car. And you had Abrego Garcia that was pulled over for speeding. Yeah, I mean, they were probably just his buddies, right? I mean, you know, they weren't being brought in for anything nefarious or crazy. But hey, Kilmar Abrego Garcia, case dismissed. Yeah, that sends the perfect message. Let's find out what else is going on this afternoon. News, traffic, and weather. Let's go to Captain Jack.
1: Well, thank you so much there, Ryan, as we currently have 75 degrees here in Reno. And here's what's trending. The Reno Police Department has announced the loss of a sworn member of the Reno Police Department. On May 21st, 2026, at approximately 7 p.m., an off-duty member of the Reno Police Department was found deceased in their residence. Out of respect for the family, no additional information is being released at this time. Reno PD asks that the family be afforded privacy during this time. The Trump administration has released $40 million in funding for the purchase of water rights on the Colorado River.
2: Conservationists have been trying to buy the rights from the Shoshone power plant since 2023, the price tag coming in at $99 million. The federal funds almost came through at the end of Biden's administration, but Trump froze the funding at the beginning of his second term. Colorado's entire congressional delegation says the project will help combat drought across the state. I'm Carrie Mack.
1: More details leading up to NASCAR champion Kyle Busch's death are coming out. According to the 911 call obtained by ABC News, an ambulance was requested to come to the GM Charlotte Technical Center in Concord Wednesday after he was experiencing shortness of breath and was coughing up blood. Busch was in the Chevrolet Racing Simulator before being transported to the hospital. His death was announced Thursday, a few hours after his family said he was undergoing treatment due to a severe illness. Busch was 41 years old. Right now, traffic and weather together here on News Talk 780 KOH, once again on a Friday with Kristen Snow.
22: Thank you so much, Jack. Well, we are seeing another traffic accident. They're saying
3: 395 south at Audi Boulevard. However, I was watching the traffic cameras, and I'm not seeing any traffic accident in this area. As a matter of fact, traffic is moving freely 395 south near Audi Boulevard. So that is the good news. We are, however, still seeing some congestion and slowdown 395 northbound from the Spaghetti Bowl right on out to Panther Valley. Up on North McCarran, a little bit of spotty slow and go both directions between 395 and Pyramid Way. Still seeing a little bit of slowdown I-80 east near the Nugget Resort, but everything else is completely in the clear. Drive carefully from the KOH Right Now Traffic Center. I'm Kristen Snow.
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4: I am Chief Meteorologist Jeff Thompson in the Colo 8 First Alert Weather Center. Look for a low of 52 degrees. We'll clear things out overnight. We're back into the mid-80s in Reno Sparks on Saturday. Tahoe 30s in the morning. By afternoon, perfect 70s with sunshine.
1: 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It's 69 degrees up in Virginia City, 81 in Fallon, and 75 degrees here at KOH Radio Center. 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
16: 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The start to the Memorial Day weekend. And to all of those men and women who gave their lives, God bless you and your families. Thank you for your service. And those that are still with us and they're fighting, God bless you, too. The freedom I have every afternoon to be here for 2 hours on the radio because of your heroism can't be thanked enough. Also want to take this opportunity to thank Tulsi Gabbard for her service to this nation as she announced her resignation today. This was not on my bingo card when I woke up this morning, but she's doing so because her husband has been diagnosed with a form of bone cancer. So she submitted her resignation today, citing that as the reason. Of course, she's a longtime skeptic of, you know, our intervention overseas. Didn't mention the ongoing Iran war in the letter announcing her departure. 45-year-old writing, unfortunately, I must submit my resignation. My husband, Abraham, has recently been diagnosed with an extremely rare form of bone cancer. She went on to thank the president for the trust that he placed in her. So we wish her well. We wish her husband well. I'm going

0: guess this is going to be a very difficult chapter in their relationship and marriage, and we wish them well. Elsewhere today, when Time Magazine releases their June 8th issue, apparently they thought it was going to be good for their readers to have Democrat Maine Senate primary candidate Graham Plattner. Yes, one of the most disgusting human beings out there right now in politics. A guy that blamed his PTSD from his time in war for the reason why he got a Nazi tattoo. It wasn't something little on his ankle or, you know, on his wrist. No, it's a big thing on his chest. Or what about the video that's out of him commenting on another soldier and how that guy didn't deserve to live because he was almost taken out by the Taliban? Just a couple of examples of this disgusting human being who they're referring to on the magazine cover as the party crasher. So, not that I care. I mean, I haven't read a Time magazine. I can't tell you how long, but that's coming. Elsewhere today, the U.S. Citizenship and Immigration Services announced today that there is a major shift in policy. Non-citizens in the U.S. who have applied for a green card or unlawful, or rather lawful permanent resident status, you have to leave the country first, indefinitely, even if you're in the country legally, and regardless of spouse or children with citizenship. Petitioners are then going to be required to wait for their application to be processed outside the country through consular processing via the State Department. They will grant adjustment of status, extraordinary circumstances, case-by-case basis. Administration trying to position, or rather their position remains that non-citizens traveling into the country, maybe on a student visa, tourist visa, temporary work status situation, you're supposed to leave once that expires, and that temporary permission to be in the U.S. should not serve as some first step towards you getting a green card. Officials claim the policy reflects the original intention of the law, and they do expect lawsuits and litigation to follow on their announcement. So that's the latest. Meanwhile, finish what we started. Those are not my words. Those are the words of Mississippi Republican Senator Roger Wicker. And I am with Senator Wicker today on this. In a statement, we are at a moment that will define President Trump's legacy. His instincts have been to finish the job he started in Iran, but he is being ill-advised to pursue a deal that would not be worth the paper it is written on. I could not agree more with the senator. This comes as the president is huddling with the vice president and, of course, the Secretary of War, Pete Hegseth, John Ratcliffe, the CIA director, Susie Wiles as well, to discuss those possible attacks. Because remember, there's been a lot of updates in these back-and-forth negotiations. President saying he was within an hour of kicking off the strikes again, only to have negotiations derail that potential decision. And I agree with Senator Wicker here. This is a legacy-defining moment of his second term. I have to agree with what I believe it was Jeff Bezos said this week, the Amazon founder, that the president this time around is much more mature. I agree totally with that sentiment as well. He made it clear this week that that U.S. forces are at the ready to launch strikes at any moment should he decide to take that route. Made it clear, Iran cannot have a nuke. Problem is, if he does get this advice and accept this advice of some type of a 15, 20-year pause, well, that kind of runs counter to this whole, they can never have a nuke. So which is it? History is really going to, this is a big moment, and I'm glad the senator said it, because history is really going to say a lot based on this intersection of your administration and what you're going to do. And I really don't want to see this continue to drag on and on and on as we have no resolution with whether or not the Strait of Hormuz is open. All the while, American citizens continue to suffer at the grocery store and the pain at the pump. So let's finish what we started. Early voting in Washoe County begins tomorrow. This is my opportunity before we go to traffic and weather to remind you about the KOH Election Center. I'm going to recognize, too, that a lot in this audience are ready to go. They know what the issues are. They know who they're voting for, but some of you may not. You may not know all the candidates. You may not know where the candidates are positioned on particular issues, and that's okay. Not everybody is ready to go. Some of us take a little bit longer to make those decisions. But you can find out local, state, and national races on our website and our mobile app for Android and iPhone. You can go to kkoh.com and check out the Election Center powered by Thompson Garage Door and Building Supply. Right now, traffic and weather together time here on KOH. Winding down the ride home, heading into a holiday weekend, Kristen Snow. And the last couple of reports, it's been kind of easy breezy out there.
1: Yeah, I think we are still clearing up quite nicely out on Northern Nevada roads, which is always good news if you're trying to get home or get out on the road wherever you're going this weekend. We are still seeing some congestion and slowdown, 395 northbound from about Audi Boulevard out to Golden Valley. Got a little bit of spotty slow and go up on North McCarran between El Rancho and Rock Boulevard, and we've got some light traffic both directions near the Nugget Avenue overpass in Sparks, but everything else looks really good.
2: I am Chief Meteorologist Jeff Thompson in the KOH First Alert Weather Center. Look for a low of 52 degrees. We'll clear things out overnight. We're back into the mid-80s in Reno Sparks on Saturday. Tahoe 30s in the morning. By afternoon, perfect 70s with sunshine.
1: Perfect. Thank you so much, Jeff. We got partly cloudy skies. 77 in Reno and Sparks. 74 degrees right now in the capital city. And 71 degrees in Minden-Gardnerville. From the KOH Right Now Traffic Center, I'm Kristen Snow.
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0: Our final moments together for the week. Once again, thank you to the men and women in uniform, past and present, for giving me my freedom and everyone that's listening to KOH and around this beautiful country. We can't thank you enough. Please remember that this weekend. Yeah, it's nice to get a deal on something, but it's all about those men and women in uniform. Elsewhere today, before we get out of here, let's go to Pasadena, California. This is an interesting, fun, and scary story. So there's a California man recently noticed mysterious feces on the roof of his guest house. And then he ended up in a close encounter with the source, a mountain lion. Bill Dabney said he spotted the unusual droppings on the roof of his guest house in Pasadena. Immediately clear, he's like, yeah, this wasn't from a bird. He says, I looked up and I saw the poop on the roof and it was four separate stools. He said the presumed source of the mystery droppings soon made itself known. Quote, all of a sudden, I look over and there's a mountain lion staring at me. The cougar's visit back on May 3rd was recorded by home security camera. Bill says he was in the position mode like he was going to spring. Homeowner fled indoors, which I think most of us would do. But the mountain lion did not pursue. Kevin McManus with the Pasadena Humane Society said it's not clear whether this is the same feline spotted a few blocks away a few days later after Bill Dabney's encounter. Of course, they've been known to visit residential areas in Los Angeles County before. This isn't something unusual, but just imagine. I mean, and it could have been fresh, too. You know, this big mountain lion could have just, you know, had their morning constitutional. They're like, what are you doing? Looking over at this guy. And he's like, oh, crap. Like one of those moments, right? So, and that is where we will leave it for today and for the week. Have a great night. Be safe wherever life takes you. For Captain Jack Sabin and Kristen Snow, I am Ryan Nutter, reminding you that comparison is the theft of joy. Have a great night. We'll talk to you next week.
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2: From ABC News, I'm Dave Packer. 40,000 people in Orange County, California, ordered to evacuate due to a hazardous chemical leak from a tank at an aerospace facility. Warnings that the tank could either fail and spill thousands of gallons of toxic chemicals, or it could explode. Orange County Fire Authority Division Chief Greg Covey.
17: I cannot emphasize, this is not precautionary. This is going to happen unless some brilliant guy behind me here figures out how we can mitigate this incident. This thing is going to fail. We don't know when.
2: And in New York City, an explosion at a Staten Island shipyard has left one civilian dead and dozens of firefighters injured. A federal judge has dismissed a human smuggling case against Kilmar Abrego Garcia, the man the Trump administration unlawfully deported to El Salvador last year. Tulsi Gabbard says she's resigning from her position as Director of National Intelligence, citing her husband's cancer diagnosis.
18: Clearly, there is a personal component to this, but the backdrop of this is that her resignation comes as there's been mounting scrutiny over the war in Iran, and it's been no secret that Gabbard and President Trump have some ideological differences when it comes to foreign policy.
2: ABC's Selena Wang. AAA estimates about 45 million of us will be traveling at least 50 miles away from home this weekend. ABC's Trevor Ault with why others are leaving the car in the driveway.
24: While a record-breaking number of Americans are expected to travel for Memorial Day weekend, the high cost of gas is forcing some families to choose to stay home.
25: Betsy Rosado says she's prioritizing saving for her children's education.
26: The way the gas prices are, it's not reasonable for us to go anywhere. We can't afford it. And I have to start saving for the kids' needs for school.
2: For those flying, there's good news. That runway at New York's LaGuardia that's been closed for several days because of a sinkhole and delaying flights has reopened. The hole's been filled. 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
33: KOH News, time 6:03. We've got 74 degrees here in Reno. I'm Jack Sabin, and here's what's trending. Early voting begins tomorrow for the primary election, and the Washoe County Registrar of Voters is encouraging residents to take advantage of the early voting period to avoid election day lines and ensure their ballot is counted. Officials say most voters should have already received their official ballot. The Registrar of Voters office says its goal is to keep the process simple and give voters confidence that their ballot is secure and properly cast. Early voting runs through June 5th. Washoe County will have 22 voting centers open from 10 a.m. to 6 p.m. Voters can go to any voting center, whether it's near home or work. The Trump administration has released $40 million in funding for the purchase of water rights on the Colorado River.
0: Conservationists have been trying to buy the rights from the Shoshone Power Plant since 2023, the price tag coming in at $99 million. The federal funds almost came through at the end of Biden's administration, but Trump froze the funding at the beginning of his second term. Colorado's entire congressional delegation says the project will help combat drought across the state. I'm Carrie Mack.
33: And right now, time for traffic and weather together here on News Talk 780 KOH. One more time around the block on a Friday before your weekend starts. Let's see how those Northern Nevada roads are doing with Kristen Snow.
3: Well, thank you so much, Jack. Looks like we are finally lightening up out on Northern Nevada roads for your Friday holiday weekend kickoff commute home. And things are, again, looking wonderful out there on area roads. We do still have some slowdown if you're traveling out to those north valleys. Up on North McCarran, we've got a little bit of slow and go both directions between El Rancho and Rock. I-80 East near the Nugget Resort, a little slowdown right there near the Pyramid Way Freeway off-ramp area. And we do still have some slowdown in northbound South McCarran between Craig Street and Nugget Avenue. But all other area roads are currently accident, incident, and delay-free as we get you home to start your holiday weekend. Please drive safely. Have an incredible holiday from the KOH Radio Traffic Center. I'm Kristen Snow.
4: I am Chief Meteorologist Jeff Thompson in the Cold Away First Alert Weather Center. Look for a low of 52 degrees. We'll clear things out overnight. We're back into the mid-80s in Reno Sparks on Saturday. Tahoe 30s in the morning. By afternoon, perfect 70s with sunshine.
33: Thank you so much, Jeff, as we have 82 degrees in Fernley, 71 degrees in Minden-Gardnerville, and 74 degrees here at KOH Radio Center. 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I'm Jack Sabin with News Talk 780 KOH. 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
5: He's here. 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Now, broadcasting from the underground command post, deep in the bowels of a hidden bunker, somewhere under the brick and steel of a nondescript building, we've once again made contact with our leader, Mark Levin.

0: Folks, history is unfolding right before our eyes. 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
0: Hakeem Jeffries has an uncle who is an absolute, or did, extremist bigot. And he has a brother that isn't much different. Over at Campus Reform, a project of the Great Leadership Institute, and our friend Moore Blackwell, Hakeem Jeffries' brother invokes John Brown's violence while discussing white supremacy in the White House. Hassan Kwame Jeffries. That's Hakeem Jeffries' brother. Hassan Kwame Jeffries is his name. Promotes John Brown's philosophy of violence against white supremacy. Social media posts suggest Jeffries' associates.

0: That's related to covering Iran. The Islamic Republic has decided it will not negotiate over its nuclear program with the United States. Iran's foreign ministry spokesman, Baghi, says it's not the right time to discuss the nuclear issue with the enemy. Now, if that's accurate, I have no reason to debate it. And if it's also accurate, and I have no reason to debate it, that the president's staying back at the Oval Office, it's not hard to read the tea leaves, is it? Now, this is a terrorist, fundamentalist, Islamist, so-called government that's taken over a country. And no matter what deal, quote-unquote, we would have entered into, as I posted today, it wouldn't matter. They're not going to adhere to it. And I put out the challenge. What makes anybody think they're going to adhere to anything? I would like to know. Is there something I'm missing? Their ideology does not permit it. They're not permitted to make peace with us. According to them, Allah wants them to eliminate us so the 12th Imam can appear among us. He's hiding right now, waiting for the coast to be clear to bring peace and prosperity to all who follow him. So they are fundamentally unable to make an agreement that they're going to agree to. And yet, look at this grievous conduct here. They won't even go so far as to make an agreement that they won't follow. They're basically sticking their finger in our eye. They think that this two-week ceasefire that went on for 6 weeks and the effort to have, Witkoff and Kushner and the Pakistanis, for God's sakes, are you kidding me? And the Qataris, apparently, to negotiate with them shows weakness on the part of the United States. And some days I did wonder, who wants the deal more, us or them, Mr. Producer? And you heard that from the calls we took this week. People getting frustrated. And of course, the Democrats, whatever happens, are going to use it politically. We need to be prepared for that. As well as the Islamists' favorite podcasters. These are people who are very evil. I'm talking about these Democrats and these podcasters. They're very evil people, incredibly evil, what they're doing to this country. And they have not divided the MAGA base, but they will dispirit enough people that it could harm us. We need every vote we can get in this midterm election, but they want to take us down so they can say, see, it was Trump's fault. See, it's the Jews. See, it's Levin. See, it's Shapiro. See, it's Hammer. See, it's this. See, it's that. No, it's them. It's them. That's why I call them out. When I started calling them out, people, what are you doing? I said, what do you mean, what am I doing? This has to be addressed. Even now I get some of that. What are you doing? I said, what do you mean, what am I doing? You want to play Patsy? You want to play fiddlesticks while these guys are putting on the brass knuckles and selling us down the river and undermining our country and usurping our system while they're making a ton of money? I think that's still a huge scandal waiting to be broken. A huge scandal waiting to be broken. Remember, the first big amount of money that came in to fund the Tucker Carlson podcast came from a Muslim man, I believe, some $15 million. Can you imagine anything that I do, Mr. Producer, if I got $15 million from some Jewish billionaire? Oh, my God, look at him. He's a sellout. And here's the thing. Israel's an ally. It's an ally. It's not Iran. What about text messages he's got with Iran? How come nobody's bringing that up? Let's see the text messages. And he acts like it never happened. Didn't even want to talk about it, doesn't want to show it. It's like Bannon with the video, with Epstein. Disappears. Has anybody even heard of this guy anymore? Is he even around? He's in the witness protection program? Where is he? I think he's hiding out at Dunkin' Donuts when you take a look at that guy. I'll be right back.
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12: No brag, just fact, and it's thanks to you, America. Thanks to you. The gold story, well, is about who's buying and how fast they're draining the market of gold, right? In 2025, global gold demand, well, the price has hit dozens of new all-time highs, with central banks and institutions and serious investors moving out of paper and into physical metal. Central banks have been buying at record levels. Wall Street's pouring billions of dollars back into these gold investments. And in the United States, demand for coins and bars and physically backed gold has surged because people are diversifying, because they see what's happening to the United States budget. It's out of the control of one president at this point, isn't it? And the interest rate is beyond the cost of the defense budget. It's $1 trillion a year or more. And that doesn't even count the unfunded liabilities that are $300 trillion.

0: Now, it's Red Eye Radio. Gary McNamara and Eric Harley talk about everything from politics to social issues and news of the day. Whether you're up late or you're just starting your day, welcome to the show from the Relief Factor Studios. This is Red Eye Radio.
1: All across America, we are Red Eye Radio. He is Eric Harley, and I'm Gary McNamara. Hello. All right. So you ready?
2: I'm ready.
1: Inflation.
2: Yeah.
1: Came out yesterday.
2: Yeah.
1: As we all know, I'm looking at the... here it is. Okay. I want to make sure I got the right chart here.
2: Mm-hmm.
1: Bureau of Labor Statistics here, if you want to know where we get the information from, which is directly from the Trump administration.
2: Yeah, right.
1: The Consumer Price Index increased 0.6% after rising 0.9% in March.
2: Mm-hmm.
1: That's because gasoline prices skyrocketed in March.
2: Right.
1: They still went up in April, but not as much as they did in March. And that's really the, I think that was 40%. The index for energy rose 3.8% in April, accounting for over 40% of the monthly all items increase. Hmm. The shelter index also increased in April, rising 0.6%. The index for food increased 0.5% over the month, as the index for food at home rose 0.7%. And the index for food away from home increased 0.2%. The index for all items taking out food and energy rose 0.4% in April. The all items index rose 3.8% for the 12 months ending in April. The core inflation, which is all items less than food and energy, rose 2.8% over the year, following a 2.6% increase over the 12 months ending in March. The energy index increased 17.9% for the 12 months ending April.
2: Yeah.
1: The food index increased 3.2% over the last year. The one thing that I saw was, 3.8% with ending in April, 3.8%, and wages up 3.6% over that time. So wages not keeping up with the inflation, whatever the reason, and that's all that matters. You know, you can say whatever you want, but prices matter to people. As we've said before, when people say, yeah, but the stock market is not prices. GDP is not prices. Job growth is not prices. It's individual, and it affects everybody every single day. That's the challenge this administration still has, and the Republicans have, going into the midterms. If prices weren't a problem, I really wonder what it would look like for Republicans versus Democrats, because the Democrats are so insane on everything.
2: Yeah.
1: But you look at it, gasoline in April was up 5.6%. So it's been up, it's up 30% really over the last year. All energy. Gasoline, 28.4%. Fuel oil, 54.3%, which is going to affect everything across the board that has to be shipped. Everything. Mm-hmm. Electricity up 6.1% over the last year, and it was up 2.1% for April. April alone, it went up.
2: Yeah.
1: Utility gas service was actually down. That's to be expected, though. You would expect, especially if you have April as you get into the warmer season, there's more of a gas supply.
2: Less demand.
1: And less demand, but it's still up 3% over the last year. I'll see if my natural gas prices are going down. new vehicles... down 0.2% for April. Used cars and trucks, no change, down for the year, minus 2.7%. What's that going to look like if the kill switch comes in?
2: Yeah, something tells me that ain't going to happen.
1: Apparel up 0.6%. Apparel up 4.2% over the last year. Shelter was up 0.6% for the month, 3.3% for the year. Transportation services, 0.3%. That's 4.3% for the year. Medical care services, 3.2%. So let me see, what else are we looking at here? The index for food at home, 2.9%. Fruits and vegetables rose 6.1% over the last 12 months. Mm. So there you go. I mean, that's basically it. If you can sit there and you can say, yeah, but the war is responsible because of gasoline, you probably would be, or because of oil going up, you probably would be correct, because it affects everything. And some of those things that weren't affected as much in March would be affected in April, because
2: right,
1: it would be delayed. You know, the those price increases might be delayed a month at that point. You know, it's again, that's the biggest problem when you think about it. That's the biggest problem Republicans have and this administration has. And we've said it since day one.
2: Yeah.
1: Of this administration.
2: Since before the war. Because this has been this bringing prices down promise was a problem to begin with.
1: Yeah.
2: That shouldn't have been a campaign promise in 24. It should have been to stabilize the economy. And leave it at that. Don't make the promises. President Trump didn't have to, as a candidate in 2016, didn't have to directly make promises on the border, just had to have a position of being strong on the border. And that worked for him. He didn't have to get into the weeds on things. And there were promises you didn't have to make in 24. And that comes back to haunt you even before the war. So, because there's nothing you can do about bringing prices back to 2019 levels. You can't do anything about that. That's not going to happen, even if you hit your target rate of 2% on inflation, and that were to maintain for years on end, then you would have still an increase in prices from where they are now. That's just how inflation works. And that should have been it. That should have been, again, look, we didn't break this, and because of inflation, we're not going to be able to bring prices down to 2019. What we can do is we can, through deregulation, we'll do everything in our power to bring earnings up. That's it. That's all you have to say. But then you add to it the war and the cost of energy, and that's always, this is one thing we talk about with companies coming here to the U.S. to do business. They want, first and foremost, cheap, plentiful energy. They want less regulation. All these things make them more profitable. So when you talk about investment in the U.S., companies coming here to set up shop, that's what we have talked about for years. And with the war, it is temporary. It is a geopolitical effect. But the question is, again, how long can you stall? And because I don't know that it is necessarily a stall, but the conversation and the messaging sounds like a stall. I don't know what's going on behind the scenes.
1: Well,
2: I'm not in the Situation Room. So, you know, that's, but it, people, most people don't think as far as I just took it. They don't say to themselves, well, I'm not sure what's going on, so I have to give them benefit of the doubt. No, what they see is 430, 440. And higher per gallon
1: right
2: at the pump when they go to fill up their car once a week, twice a week, or however often they have to.
1: And I don't believe, you know, but because the president lost the basically the 15% tariffs, which went down to 10%, probably tariffs aren't one of a reason why, I mean, prices may be a little higher because of it, but they would be higher if the Supreme Court hadn't made that decision. As to the trade court, that hasn't gone into effect yet.
2: Right.
1: So the 10% tariffs are still there. Now, the president, again, and it's interesting because I went, you know, because of the price of beef right now. And I just went, because it came out about a week ago, he may lower the tariffs or suspend the tariffs on beef.
2: Mm-hmm.
1: I go, that might be a good thing to do because I really hardly ever eat beef or hamburgers or anything at all until the summer comes along.
2: Yeah.
1: I probably eat more beef during the summer than I do all year. So when he lowered it and the administration suspended the tariff rate quotas on beef and said, we're lowering the tariffs, we're suspending the tariffs in order to make beef more affordable. And then Charlie Cook writes from this on X, not in National Review, but on X, as Trump has explained, tariffs do not raise prices and are paid for by foreigners, which is why, checking notes here, suspending or removing them lowers prices and make things more affordable.
2: Yeah.
1: And this is the problem.
2: Just like in December.
1: Well, the biggest credibility problem that Trump has on this with conservatives is not the fact that tariffs can't be used if people are involved in unfair trading practices.
2: Right.
1: It's the fact of trying to tell conservatives that raising the cost of doing business lowers prices.
2: Right.
1: Or telling conservatives that foreigners, as he's still doing, are paying the tariffs as he's lowering the tariffs. How many times has he lowered the tariffs and said, I'm lowering the tariffs so you can afford these prices and it will bring prices down? So he's talking out of both sides of his mouth.
2: Well, it only took one White House visit from King Chuck to do away with the Scottish whiskey tariffs.
1: Yeah.
2: You know what I mean? It's not even just it's the on your point of lowering prices. They've admitted it how many times now? But then also on the lack of justification when it's like, oh, you know what? That was a good meeting and we'll do away with the tariffs. And it was. It made me want to have my own No Kings rally because the problem is. No, the issue at hand is, and we've said it from the beginning, whatever your tariff game is going to be, choose it and stick with it. Of course, the court handed him a defeat, but even before then, it was all over the place.
1: Well, but even on that, I mean, he was back out again the other day, you know, going after the courts and saying they're, you know, they're doing it because they're in favor of China.
2: Right.
1: No. A president cannot tax American companies.
2: Right. Congress can.
1: The executive branch can't do it. Congress can. And on the last one where Congress specifically said, a long time ago when we were in the gold standard, that if balance of payments are out of whack, the executive branch can use tariffs. Everyone knows. That's why even his supporters didn't back him on when the trade court came out. You didn't see the backers saying they did something wrong because he's promoting trade imbalance. Trade imbalance is not balance of payments, as we've explained before. Mm-hmm. It's so crystal clear legally. And he's out there still railing that they're for the Chinese. It doesn't do you any good. You're not getting anywhere with conservatives who understand economics.
2: Right.
1: And, you know, that's one of the biggest problems for this administration right now and for Republicans. Because conservatives know that. The populist, because there's the populist wing, which is rah, rah, rah. Look, did you see the latest one with the trade representative? That's been covered over the last week and how they're trying to justify the new tariffs coming in.
2: Yeah.
1: That no foreign company should be able to produce more than what their own country handles.
2: Right.
1: And if they produce more and ship it over here, well, that's a reason for us to retaliate with tariffs. Well, for God's sakes, Boeing and an American company then has to stop with two-thirds of their production, because two-thirds of their production goes overseas.
2: Right.
1: I mean, it's you're talking economic BS here over and over again to justify something that's killing you politically.
2: Yeah.
1: And you're not getting. I saw the other day. I think it was Bessin out there saying, look at this, because of the tariffs. You know, we've exported more than we've ever exported before. which of course we're always going to do as the economy increases. He didn't mention the fact that the trade imbalance hasn't changed.
2: Right.
1: You know, so they're picking and choosing, and conservatives economically are not idiots. They understand what's going on. And the BS, as we said from the very beginning, and we were criticized severely for that, manufacturing has lost 80,000 jobs over the last year. The trade imbalance has not lowered. The economy is at 2%, and so much of the economy is medical.
2: Mm-hmm.
1: Even the job creation, Trump even said it the other day, because so much of the new jobs are people getting part-time jobs, working two jobs. The president even admitted it the other day.
2: Right.
1: And most of it is medical fields. Manufacturing's getting killed in this country job-wise.
2: Well, the debate ended for me, and I didn't end it. You didn't end it. The Trump administration ended it when they announced 200-plus food tariffs would be drawn down.
1: Yeah.
2: To save families money,
1: right?
2: And the same with beef. You don't have to debate me. Debate them.
1: Well, they're debating
2: themselves.
1: If doing
2: away with the tariffs saves families money, then why wouldn't you draw down all tariffs? It's not going to happen where it goes to zero. I don't expect that. But why not take the brunt of what you have in place now and eliminate it or drop it down to where it was before to save families money? Why wouldn't you do that? Is it pride? I can't tell you. The debate isn't with me, it's with them.
1: We are Red Eye Radio.
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4: It is now mid-May, but I think we can finally put to rest any additional freeze concerns for the central and eastern United States.
5: With USDA meteorologist Brad Rippey saying, late April, early May cold outbreaks and freeze events following record warmth in March and early April raised crop concerns.
4: With specialty crops and with winter wheat, it often doesn't take very long to do significant damage at a certain stage of development.
5: And in the case of fruit trees, plants, and vines in freeze event locales,
4: concerns have extended from the Midwest into the Mid-Atlantic and Northeast. Extensive reports of damage to a variety of specialty crops, and at least on a local to regional scale, this could result in a reduction of fruit availability. It's also extended into the wine grape sector, and we could see a year where we don't see a whole lot of wine production in some of the hardest hit areas of the Northeast and the Mid-Atlantic.
5: I'm Rod Bain reporting for the U.S. Department of Agriculture in Washington, D.C.
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1: We are Red Eye Radio. He is Eric Carlin. I'm Gary McNamara. And the other thing, and you were talking about before, you know, with the war in Iran and inflation and everything else, every day that this goes on where there's indecision from the White House, and we mentioned it the other day when two of the biggest supporters in the media, the president, which is the New York Post, and the Wall Street Journal editorial page,
2: on the war
1: with Iran, have said, do something.
2: Yeah, right.
1: But just sitting here with every single day, you know, saying, okay, well, he hasn't said in the last 36 hours, said Iran wants a deal, and maybe we're getting a deal. I mean, the talk is much more negative now. 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
0: Daytime is overrated. Nights are where it's at. Uh-huh. With Gary and Eric on Red Eye Radio.
2: That's true. The big guy speaks the truth.
1: So I'm just editorial board. Wall Street Journal.
2: Yeah.
1: The Senate Well, they did. They confirmed him yesterday. Did they confirm him? Kevin Warsh was confirmed, I thought.
2: Well, you know, what's interesting.
1: It said his poise this week to be confirmed. I thought he was yesterday.
2: Well, Newsmax reported that he was confirmed. Others, all the other sources said cleared a key Senate hurdle, thought was committee.
1: Okay. All right.
2: But it said, here's from Newsmax.com. U.S. Senate on Tuesday confirmed Kevin Warsh to a 14-year term as Federal Reserve Governor, marking an important step toward his succeeding Jerome Powell.
1: Okay.
2: So not as
1: All right, okay. Chair. That's okay.
2: All yeah. Right.
1: So, but here it is.
2: Yeah.
1: Because I saw that same thing, too, and I'm like, oh, okay. The Senate is poised this week to confirm Kevin Warsh as the new chair of the Federal Reserve. And the Wall Street veteran may be wondering why he ever signed up for this duty.
2: Yeah.
1: Tuesday's consumer inflation data for April shows he's inheriting one of the most difficult monetary tasks since Paul Volcker took over from G. William Miller in 1979.
2: Mm.
1: By the way, I'm old enough. I remember that.
2: Yeah.
1: I remember how high interest rates had to go to tame that inflation.
2: You remember when Volcker had curves. Only economists are going to get that joke. That's so sad.
1: Yes. So when you look at it, and they talk about, you know, I almost said Volcker. they talk about, you know, Powell and the fact of, remember, he was the one that said inflation is transitory, and then admitted later on, you know, that interest rates, you know, with all the borrowing the government was doing and all the money that they were throwing in and you know, stimulus and, you know, everything that happened during his term that did the opposite. And they're like, you know, he even admits he did stuff that was just not good. But if you're looking to tame inflation right now, because if you look at it and because they go through this here and they said, let me just read a few things here about consumer prices rose 6.6% in April, or

0: 4.2% in the last year, and Whirlpool last week announced it raised prices 10% in April as two examples. Those figures confirm the inflation pop in the recent personal consumption expenditure data. They also suggest that the disinflation earlier this year may have been another false drawings that have typified recent Fed performance. The central bank keeps thinking it has inflation conquered and it begins a monetary easing cycle, only to find out its optimism is premature. The last inflation report marks a dispiriting end to Jerome Powell's 8-year tenure as Fed chair. The press focuses mainly on President Trump's relentless attacks on Mr. Powell and praises him as a stalwart of Fed independence. We've supported him from those unfair assaults. But Fed chiefs are measured overall by their stewardship of the economy, especially price stability. On those grounds, Mr. Powell's tenure has been a notable failure. Mm. The nearby chart tracks consumer price inflation across 8 years of Powell's two terms. And then they just go through it all. It goes, Mr. Powell's tragic error was the pandemic era price spike that he dismissed for too long as transitory.
1: Yes.
0: Prices soared before the Fed recognized its mistake, hitting an annual rate of 9.1% in June of 2022. The Fed still largely blames supply chain disruptions for the inflation spike rather than its policy choices to accommodate blowout federal spending and keep interest rates low for too long. And that's the problem right there when you look at the Fed. The fact that they still look at supply chains as the problem in that inflation.
1: Yeah. Yeah.
0: The problem that the people in charge and Powell didn't recognize that it was the blowout federal spending that caused it.
1: Yeah. Right.
0: And blaming something else that was not to blame.
1: Yeah. No,
0: for the long-term inflation that we had. It might have. We know the supply chain had an effect. But also people pulled back from buying at that point, too.
1: If you're
0: building, a lot of people were unemployed for a period of time there had cut back hours.
1: Right. Yeah.
0: And to sit there and ignore it and go, no, it was a supply chain that caused it and not the blowout spending and keeping interest rates low at that point.
1: Right.
0: To ignore that. This is why I've always said we believe that these people that are in power somehow have intelligence beyond what we can understand. And they don't.
1: No, they don't. And if you're building a case against Powell, that should be the focus on the whole transitory thing. You know, if you think of the mindset and where we have been, you have to remind people because people live in the bubble today. I don't know what kind of case you have to make against Powell. I think, again, on the merits, it's already made. And it clearly wasn't going to be the case that he was going to fire Powell as chairman because we didn't get to that point. So the point is that you can, in bringing on Warsh and hopefully taking a new direction, I can't tell you what is going to happen when it comes to a Fed chair, because as you just mentioned, you know, so many people believe that, well, they're in that place for a reason. They must be qualified. Well, not everybody Trump has hired on has stayed on. So I don't know if that will be the case for a Fed chair or is doing an effective job. I don't know if that'll be the case with this Fed chair, next Fed chair, or the following, or whoever it is in that position. And it's been I think you get into the wonkish type of territory, especially when it was never going to be the case that you were going to fire Jerome Powell. And then you're counting on people in a very small group of people to put any thought into that, that was going nowhere to begin with. What the Fed is doing, I mean, I'm going to criticize. I don't care if it's Warsh or Jerome Powell. It doesn't, Janet Yellen, I don't care who it is. That's at the helm. I don't care who it is. It's going to be, again, it's a Humans are

0: are involved in any human endeavor, there's going to be a lot of flaws, especially with so many. They've got a whole group,
1: right?
0: That they're going to make the decision as a group, and we can get into the whole idea of them. The Fed should be audited, and there should be greater oversight and everything else. And we've had those discussions for years, but the people don't care when we're, you know, getting close to $39 trillion in debt and nobody bats an eye.
2: Well,
0: then
2: I don't know
0: what to tell you.
2: When you had, because you and I grew up all the time, you could make, you know, because of the Fed rate, you could make, everybody could had a passbook account, a savings account. You could make decent money on it.
1: Yeah.
2: Remember?
1: Yeah.
2: My entire life. And all of a sudden we got to what, 15 years ago? And all of a sudden, the interest rate was, you know, what? Just until a couple of years ago, what you got if you had something in the bank, 0.000001%.
0: Yeah, it was.
2: That was, to me, that was always manufactured.
0: Yeah.
2: That was that, and right. That was more, in my opinion, that was political to keep the interest on the debt low. I mean, right. There was so much manipulation of that you and I, back in 2012, remember the whole thing. China's manipulating their currency. Like, what the hell you think we're doing?
0: Yeah, we do it all the time.
2: You know, it's like, what are you talking about? Yeah. We need to stop China from manipulating. We're doing the same thing.
1: Yeah.
2: And so what the thing that got me about Powell, there were a number of things, but the transitory statement, obviously, and we said it at that time with inflation, was a political statement.
0: Yeah.
2: It was not an economic statement.
0: Right.
2: It was not based in solid economic projections.
0: Right.
2: It wasn't.
0: No. Nope.
2: It was a political statement to protect what? The people in power? I don't know. I can't read the mind. But we knew it was wrong at the time. Remember the laughter we had. It's transitory. It's transitory. Yeah. And that's where my friend Richard.
0: Right.
2: Richard Rosso, the great financial analyst and investor down in Houston,
0: mm-hmm.
2: came up with permatory.
0: Yeah. Which is brilliant.
2: Yeah. I think my friend Richard should become Fed chair.
0: No, I'd love that.
2: But
0: at least I could trust his methodology, his thinking, right?
2: Well, I mean, that's the point. The transitory never made any economic sense. It just didn't. And the amount of money that was being pumped. And by the way, other economists knew it. Yeah. Obama economists knew it.
0: Oh, yeah.
2: They warned you can't be borrowing this kind of money and just throwing it into the hands of the people.
0: Lawrence Summers.
2: Yeah, Larry Summers said it. Can't do it. The warnings were all there.
0: Yep. Everybody knew it. Anybody old enough that had seen it before recognized it again.
2: And so really with worse right now, I mean, you know, what do you do? I mean, because how long is the war going to last?
0: Right.
2: Because I don't know where to go with interest rates right now. If you ask me, all right, I don't know when the next meeting is, when they're going to raise it. Is it June? I don't even know.
0: But it's pretty much everybody believes any kind of rate decrease is off the table, you know, with the current situation.
2: Yeah.
0: So
2: that's why you do it. You know, that's why you do it every month, every few months, whatever, when they meet to do that. Because I look at it, I go, I don't know what I would do right now. I don't know.
0: Yeah. Mid-June.
2: Right. There's too many variables right now.
0: You know, the miss yesterday, the median forecast for year over year inflation was 3.7 and we hit 3.8. Core inflation year over year, the median forecast was 2.7 and we hit 2.8. And so, you know, which isn't a massive miss on either one of those. Everything else, in fact, I think was pretty much on target. But month over month. But again, if we're still looking at 3.5%, let's say we're looking at 3.5% inflation. If Warsh is at the helm, are you going to make a move to lower interest rates? And does the rest of the Fed agree with you? You know, so that's the question.
2: And my thing is, as this continues to go on, if gas prices remain high. By the way, my gas prices at my gas station went to $3.99.
0: Hmm.
2: Yeah. I think we were up to, I think the most we reached was $4.39.
0: Yeah.
2: So I think
0: my neighborhood's somewhere around there.
2: So we're down a little bit.
0: I haven't
2: bit,
0: bought so. Gas in a few days, but yeah.
2: Shut up.
0: Yeah.
2: And people may be saying, Gary, that was quite rude. I mean, shut up just for... He hasn't filled up with gas. I mean, where did that come
0: from? I drive
2: from?
0: A heavy truck. It's pretty heavy for a Chevy 1500.
2: Oh, you are driving because you're going to Wichita Falls more.
0: Yeah, I'm going. I said, to my
2: parents. The shut up was because he only drives a couple of miles to work.
0: Yeah, my commute is only
2: right where I have 28 miles.
0: 2.2 miles.
2: I know that was quite,
0: I coast home. Usually.
2: Quite reactionary of me.
0: I don't even know if I'll start my truck next time
2: to say to shut up. But yeah. I look at it and I say, okay, where do I go? Because how much of the inflation? Remember, tariffs have been lowered. Mm-hmm. They're collecting a lot less in tariffs now.
0: Right.
2: So that's off the table. And how much of, you know, you look at right now because of the energy prices, that's what's causing the vast majority of the inflation out there.
0: Yeah. Yep.
2: We are Red Eye Radio.
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14: We are finally starting to learn more things we can do to keep our brains sharp as we age. A lot of people think crossword puzzles or Sudoku might do the trick, but the science doesn't really bear that out. What one recent study found, though, was that a certain type of brain training seems to have a significant impact on cognition as we get older. It wasn't memory or even problem-solving tasks that moved the needle. It was an interactive computerized game that tested the ability to recognize two separate images in faster and faster sequences. It's what we call a task of divided attention, in which you don't have a conscious strategy on how to improve. That's according to the study's lead author. You're just trying to do the best you can to figure out how to divide your attention. Now, the game in this study was called Double Decision. If you want to find it and try it out yourself. I'm Dr. Sanjay Gupta, helping you live a better life.
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2: We are Red Eye Radio. He is Eric Carlin. I'm Gary McNamara. Yeah, so the Fed chairmanship is not a job I would want.
0: No, I don't want that hot seat at all. No, for me, that would be transitory.
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10: From ABC News, I'm Dave Packer. 40,000 people in Orange County, California, ordered to evacuate due to a hazardous chemical leak from a tank at an aerospace facility. Officials warning it could either fail and spill thousands of gallons of toxic chemicals, or it could explode.
11: Valve overheated on a 34,000-gallon tank containing a liquid used to make acrylic plastics. It was initially spewing toxic chemicals into the air. Fire crews spraying the tank with water, trying to cool it down. County officials expanded the evacuation zone.
12: At some point, this is going to fail, and we're doing our best to figure out the when or how we can prevent it.
11: But they say 15% of residents are refusing to leave their homes.
10: ABC's Trevor Ault. In New York City, a deadly explosion at a Staten Island shipyard. Workers trapped as fire raged. Mayor Zoran Mamdani.
13: I'm heartbroken to report that one civilian has passed away. I send my deepest condolences to their loved ones.
10: Dozens of others were injured, mostly firefighters. Tulsi Gabbard says she's resigning from her position as Director of National Intelligence, citing her husband's cancer diagnosis. ABC's Selena Wang reminds us that Gabbard came into the role without any traditional intelligence background, which drew scrutiny from some lawmakers.
14: The timing here is also notable because it comes shortly after Joe Kent, who was the National Counterterrorism Center director, resigned over the Iran war, and Joe Kent was a close ally of Tulsi Gabbard's.
15: That sinkhole that fouled up air travel at New York's LaGuardia Airport and beyond has been fixed. Good news for what's shaping up to be one of the busiest, if not the busiest, Memorial travel weekend on record. But if you are heading out, ABC meteorologist Lee Goldberg says, pack an umbrella and a light jacket.
16: The highest rainfall totals in the south, but a flood watch is there through Monday. 2 to 4 inches of rainfall, Houston to Charlotte, all the way to New York City. It's the rain and the chill in the northeast. 50s and 60s after 90s earlier. Finally, it gets warmer by Memorial Day.
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15: Now learning more details about the race to help NASCAR legend Kyle Busch before his sudden death. ABC's Will Reeve has more.
19: I've got an individual that...
20: The Associated Press reporting Busch had been training in a racing simulator when he became unresponsive. At the time of the call, it sounded like Busch was conscious. The dispatcher saying help was on the way.
19: He's on the bathroom floor right now.
20: The next day, Busch's family breaking the news that the husband and father of two had died after being hospitalized with a severe illness.
15: British authorities say they've interviewed a woman who claims she was trafficked to one of the homes of Britain's former Prince Andrew. ABC foreign correspondent Marcus Moore.
21: While Andrew has not commented on this specific case, he has consistently denied all wrongdoing. The prince was arrested last February for suspected misconduct in public office. He was questioned for hours and then released. His arrest came after emails published in the Epstein files appeared to show Andrew had forwarded government information to Epstein while he was the trade envoy for the UK government back in 2010. His brother King Charles removing all of Andrew's titles last year over the scandal surrounding his friendship with Epstein.
15: This passing.
22: I stand alone, don't need anyone, cause I'm raw, just came to have fun.
15: Rapper Rob Bass, half of the duo Rob Bass and DJ Easy Rock, best known for their hit It Takes Two, has died. Bass, who had just celebrated his 59th birthday, died after a battle with cancer. His music partner Easy Rock died in 2014. Dave Packer, ABC News.
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0: 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Gary McNamara and Eric Harley talk about everything from politics to social issues and news of the day. Whether you're up late or you're just starting your day, welcome to the show. From the Relief Factor Studios, this is Red Eye Radio.
24: All across America, we are Red Eye Radio. We is me and he. He's Eric Harley, and I'm Gary McNamara. Hi.
25: Hello.
24: All right, so time for the entertainment portion of the show.
25: Okay. Because it's been far less than entertaining up until now.
24: Democrat Chris Van Hollen asking questions to FBI Director Kash Patel.
1: Yeah.
24: And basically it becomes a back and forth of who's the bigger drunk?
2: Who's smoking the most weed?
24: Here we go. I will say this for Van Hollen, though. They should find, if you're going to go after somebody, and this is the Atlantic story that he's, Kash Patel's, you know, filed a defamation lawsuit against.
1: Yeah, right.
24: That, you know, said basically, you know, he's been missing meetings, drinking on the job, and things like that. And he denies it. But remember, Van Hollen's the one that, remember the, when he was having the margaritas with the Maryland dad?
3: Yeah. Yeah.
24: So they go back and forth on that one, but here it is.
4: Here. So you agree, Director Patel, that if one of your agents was unable to perform his or her duties because of excessive drinking, you would need to take corrective or disciplinary action. You agree with that statement?
5: We would implement the inspection review process, just like these other agencies have their own internal investigations, and complete that review.
4: As I said in my opening remarks, I really don't care about your personal life so long as you are able to perform your public and official responsibilities, which are awesome responsibilities. Multiple reports, including reporting by The Atlantic, have alleged episodes of excessive drinking, unexplained absences, and behavior that concern current and former FBI and DOJ officials. You have publicly denied those allegations and filed a defamation lawsuit. So today, as you testify before Congress, is it your testimony that those allegations are categorically false?
5: Unequivocally categorically false.
4: So there have been no occasions during your tenure when FBI personnel were unable to promptly reach you?
5: Absolutely not. You can ask my entire workforce. They hear from me at every single hour of the day, as do these great gentlemen here, as do the men and women of the interagency and state and local law enforcement in the White House.
4: And so there have been no occasions when your security detail had difficulty waking or locating you, is that right?
5: Nope, it's a total farce. I don't even know where you get this stuff, but it doesn't make it credible because you say so.
4: I'm not saying it, Director Patel. It's been written and documented.
5: You are literally saying it.
4: No, I'm saying that these are reports, Director Patel. No. And
5: unlike your baseless reports, the only person that was slinging margaritas in El Salvador on the taxpayer dollar with a convicted gangbanging rapist was you.
4: You know, the fact,
5: only person that ran up a $7,000 bar tab in Washington, D.C. at the lobby bar
4: to me,
5: was you.
4: This
5: so the only individual in this room that has been drinking on taxpayer dime during
4: are
5: the day
4: you polygraphing?
5: Is you.
4: Director Patel, come on. These are serious allegations that were made against you.
5: They're the allegations
4: in a lawsuit
5: are false.
4: That you filed.
5: You drinking margaritas with a gangbanger through and on
4: video. Just goes to show you.
5: You running a $7,000 bar tab at the lobby bar has been filed by your own office.
4: This goes to
5: he
4: show
5: during the day. That's you.
4: Mr.
5: This
4: Chairman,
5: is the ultimate example of hypocrisy.
4: Mr. Chairman,
5: I will not be tarnished by baseless allegations
4: let me
5: and fraudulent statements from the media.
24: You know what it sounds like? I think I told you that my brother just learned to text in the last 6 months.
3: Yeah, right.
24: And my brother, along with my sister, is a saint. You know, they take care of my dad 24/7, full-time caretakers.
3: Yeah.
24: But he's got a lot of time on his hands. And so since he learned to text, take a guess who gets the majority of the texts. Well, the texts going back and forth are basically who was a bigger drunk in college. Going back a half century.
3: All right. Do we have a winner yet?
24: No.
3: Oh, okay.
24: I mean, half the stuff isn't true, but we make stuff up as we go along. It's just, you know, it's pretty funny. I'll tell you, if those texts became public, I'd be in deep trouble because if I was in political office, what's all this about here?
3: Yeah. Exactly.
24: But your brother claims
2: your own family member,
24: exactly.
2: Mr. McNamara. May I remind you, you are probably not under oath because we're on a debate stage. But however,
24: well, what it is, it's our continuing effort to accuse the other one of being a bigger loser.
3: Yeah.
24: And a pitiful human being in life,
3: which
24: is exactly what brothers do to each other. even when you get to retirement age, it never changes. So, I was like, maybe Van Hollen wasn't the one to ask that question.
3: Yeah, right.
2: Or to keep emphasizing on it. And apparently part of his filing was $7,000 for a party or liquor or something that was that happened, that, according to thehill.com. But you know how that ended, though?
3: Hmm.
2: They both agreed, I don't think it's going to happen, but they both agreed that they would take alcohol tests, but only if the other one was there.
3: Right, yeah. All right.
2: You know, the problem is not the Atlantic story. The problem is, and the story was Trump wasn't pleased with it when he was with the Olympians in the locker room and champagne was flowing and stuff like that.
3: Right.
2: Trump's not a drinker. He doesn't, you know, we all know that. He's never drank, and so he doesn't like that imagery.
3: Yeah, right.
2: You know?
3: Yeah.
2: And so that's the, not that he did anything wrong or was drunk. I'm not making that accusation.
3: He just doesn't like the imagery of it.
2: He just doesn't like that imagery, but that's not going anywhere. I mean, I just thought it was when they were going back and forth. It was just, it was entertaining.
3: Yeah. Yeah.
2: All right. In other news, I like this one because when I saw the headline, ex-BLM activist, that's Black Lives Matter activist, says Democrats are the racists. I went,
3: well,
2: where have I heard that before? A former Black Lives Matter activist pulled back the curtain on what he called the fraud and indoctrination of the radical left, explaining why he came to believe the movement that he supported was a scam. Xavier DeRosso said he spent his youth supporting liberal causes, describing himself as the kid in college spreading woke stuff on campus, but that his awakening came during the 2020 George Floyd riots. He joined, he was on Riley Gaines' podcast to discuss what changed his mind. Socialism has literally never worked. Black Lives Matter has always been a scam, and the Democratic Party has always been the party of racism and violence. I have just been drinking the Kool-Aid because this was the indoctrination that was put upon me from the age of a little child. These are all quotes, by the way.
3: Yeah. Right.
2: DeRosso now is a conservative content creator and a personality for PragerU, conservative publication, videos, whatever the content, whatever that's done by Dennis Prager, explained that his shift began while being cast for the Netflix reality show The Circle. He started researching conservative arguments, initially wanting to debunk them, but then realized he'd been blinded by his own confirmation bias. He said that when he tried to question things like the riots or whether the millions raised were actually going to the victims' families, he was met with hostility from Black Lives Matter. Whenever I called it out, I was told that I needed to stay in line or that I was losing the plot, and I just got sick of it. Adding that he realized how performative activism actually is.
3: Mm.
2: Ooh, I like that line.
3: Yeah.
2: Wow. That's a great line. And, you know, I thought of when the Black Lives Matter protest, but when you look at now, it's No Kings.
3: Well, it's pretty much all modern activism on the left is performative. Because you can't tell me, and by the way, we know this because of what we have seen with how well organized a lot of these events are, right? There's big money that goes into organizing them. Yes, there's shared thought, and there are a lot of lunatics on the left, no doubt. But you're going to take it to another level when the camera's rolling. It is performative. It is, in fact, I think for a lot of the people there, I think they're there to see the train wreck.
2: He said at the time in 2020 that while he outwardly supported these movements, the Black Lives Matter movement, he had long-standing reservations about their messaging.
1: He noted he had family and friends who worked in law enforcement during the height of the anti-police movement. I thought it was weird that so many people were demonizing every single cop and every single police department.
2: Where'd you hear that before? That sounds like something that I'd heard on Red Eye Radio.
1: And I thought it was insane to watch the looting and rioting happening. He also noted that the families of the victims of violence were not actually being helped by the organization claiming to support them. Breonna Taylor's mother was even speaking out, saying that her daughter's name and death were being exploited and there were millions of dollars being made off her death. Not a single dollar went to her, went to legal fees or anything of that nature. So I just started seeing the fraud pretty early on.
2: So they go, in 2025, federal prosecutors launched an investigation into whether senior leaders of the Black Lives Matter organization defrauded donors of tens of millions of dollars. In December of 2025, the executive director of BLM Oklahoma was indicted on 25 federal counts, including wire fraud and money laundering, after allegedly embezzling over $3 million in donations to fund international travel, shopping, and real estate. But I think it's interesting just to find out when people on the left, you know, whether it's Michael Rappaport, who, by the way, is saying he might run for mayor of New York now.
3: Yeah, yeah.
2: You know, so.
3: All right.
1: Well. But when you see, I think it's fascinating because you really don't see major figures on the right moving to the left. You may have the Never Trumpers.
3: Yeah.
1: But, you know, you look at, for example, Bill Kristol.
3: Right.
1: He's completely changed his political philosophy.
3: Yeah, it's hard to believe he was ever a conservative.
1: Yeah, when you look at it, it doesn't make it, and he doesn't explain why.
3: No, because we judge him based on what he has said since becoming pretty much the Never Trumper. I mean, if you're going to put a face on the whole Never Trumper thing, it's his.
1: Well, I mean, you can disagree with Trump. We disagree with Trump. We haven't given We disagree with everybody.
3: That's the points we have made, and we have said, okay, but explain why you disagree from a conservative point of view, and he's gone in the opposite direction.
1: Right. We haven't changed our opinions
3: on
1: anything.
3: No.
1: And, you know, and so we can criticize. And plus, you know, I voted for Trump 3 times. I don't hate anybody. There isn't any emotional hate. I don't hate anybody.
3: I want him to continue to have control of the House and Senate.
1: Yeah, yeah. And
3: until he's done being president.
1: And I want the Republicans in the executive branch. I mean, my whole point is I want, even though the Republican Party is not as conservative as I would like, the option is not an option.
3: There is no turning back.
1: And people recognize that. They recognize the fact that, you know, you're not, I haven't been emotionally damaged because Trump or anybody else is in political office.
3: No.
1: You know, it's not I can't eat, I can't sleep, I can't do this because I disagree with every politician.
3: That's where they were. Right. Remember when he won in 2016 and when he won again in 2024. They just lost their ever-loving mind.
1: I don't think there's a politician I've ever agreed with 100%.
3: No.
1: And so, you know, and so they get the criticism. We analyze things and people recognize that. But it's when the hate and emotional immaturity just comes out of nowhere.
3: Yeah.
1: Where with Bill Kristol, you never saw it before. And all of a sudden he's this absolute mush of liberal, insane emotion.
3: Well, and it was clear, I think, a big part of that. Now he's behind everything that he says in terms of his opinions and everything else. But there was also that the liberal activist media embracing him as a Never Trumper, kind of like what they did with James Comey and others, where all of a sudden they just turn into something that's completely different than, now, not for Comey, but for Bill Kristol, than he had portrayed in the past, which tells me, again, the fact that he got emotional and clearly his emotions were driving him when he became a Never Trumper. That tells me that he was a liberal all along.
1: or Liz Cheney.
3: Yes, same thing.
1: With everything, with their investigation.
3: There's no way you can look at the January 6th committee,
1: right?
3: The whole thing,
1: and look at,
3: and justify it,
1: and look at the lack of any type of due process that she advocated,
3: right?
1: Blew her conservative credentials completely. But we explained precisely. We just didn't say we hate Lynn Cheney because she disagrees with Trump.
3: No,
1: we explained specifically why she lost any chance of ever being able to promote conservative principles, because right. If you don't believe in due process, you're not a conservative. Right. You're not a constitutionalist.
3: Right.
1: And so, you know, but there is no hatred I have towards anybody.
3: No.
1: I don't have time. I don't have time. There's too much other things to be emotional about. Like
3: exactly.
1: My stinky sports teams.
3: Right.
1: We are.
3: And your annoying brother by text.
1: And my brother. Yes. My brother.
3: Yeah.
1: We are Red Eye Radio.
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0: We are Red Eye Radio. He's Eric Carly, and I'm Gary McNamara. I mean, I just love. I read the headline to start off the show. I was just going through headlines, but this was a James Freeman's op-ed piece in the Wall Street Journal. Democrats still willing to consider candidates without Nazi tattoos, and it says national media pundits may be ready to settle for a disturbingly kooky candidate for the U.S. Senate in vacation land, but the votes that count belong to Maine residents. With absentee voting set to begin next week for the state's June 9th primary. Not all Democrats ready to line up behind Graham Plattner. The message from professional progressives is that extremism can not only be tolerated, but can even be celebrated as charming authenticity. I just thought that was a great way to write that.
1: Yeah.
0: And just talking about the people like members of Governor Janet Mills' inner circle, a lot of people still going to, you know, claim they're going to vote for her.
1: Right.
0: And as we told you, there's another candidate, you know, in there also. But they're like, you know, there's more people coming out now. Democrats saying we can't have this. We can't have this.
1: Right.
0: We cannot have a Nazi as our candidate. While really the mainstream of the Democratic Party is saying, no, no, no. Being a Nazi because you were angry and you were an angry Nazi shows genuine authenticity. And that's
1: exactly
0: what we need in the Democrat
1: Party. You
0: were
1: being real in the moment.
2: Yeah. Uh-huh. 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
15: Getting your heart broken can be really rough. It'll happen to most of us at some point in our lives. It's not just an emotional experience, it's a physical one too. Often described as getting the wind knocked out of you, a knot in your stomach, trouble sleeping. I recently spoke about this with Dr. Yoram Yovil, a psychiatrist and neuroscientist. 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One of the things that helps us the most is reconnecting to other people you love. And the reverse is also true, he said. 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
0: And he is Eric Harley, and I'm Gary McNamara. Good morning. Welcome. Download our Red Eye Radio app today, and you can listen when and where you choose. Now, this is one of my favorite things from yesterday, and I just happened to see it because I was just going through X, and Jonathan Turley wrote about it, and thecollegefix.com has it, and where the University of California at Davis has a thing called the Whole Earth Festival. Okay.
22: Yeah.
0: And be honest with you, it looks like all liberals in there.
22: Yeah.
0: Well, the Whole Earth Festival has written a public apology for an informal drum circle that it denounced as cultural appropriation.
22: Uh-huh.
0: And as Jonathan Turley writes, and so many other people commenting on it, it's like, and he writes, given the presence of both drums and circles in every single culture, it's not clear where the appropriation was found. They couldn't find where the appropriation was, but they still had to apologize.
22: Yeah.
0: They don't even know what the hell they're apologizing for.
22: No, they can't find it. But we're sorry anyway. How many times does that happen? Someone made fun of, who was it that made fun of Jimmy Kimmel one time apologizing for a joke that he made? And I don't remember what it was about. And then they showed him at the podium. I don't know where he was. It looked like L.A. City Hall or something. It probably was outside his studios. And he's at the podium apologizing and crying. I was like, what are you apologizing for? You're a comedian.
0: Did you ever see...
22: You're supposed to be a comedian.
0: You ever see the interview? I'm sure there's been more than one interview. I saw the one interview where Daryl Hall, they asked him if he was culturally appropriating songs.
22: Yeah,
0: he was involved in cultural appropriation.
22: Right, exactly. And no, remember...
0: He just went, he goes, I grew up with this music. And you know, so many of the rhythm and blues bands, when he was a kid,

0: what the cultural appropriation is. Right. Nobody knows.
1: Yeah.
0: Because every culture has both drums and drum circles in their culture, apparently.
1: Yeah. Right.
2: And because, I don't know, they don't belong to a culture. But we live still, the left lives in the world of apologies. You're part of a movement today. You're the oppressor tomorrow. Nope, wait, you're the oppressor today.
0: You know, it's so much easier being a, it's so much easier being a conservative than a liberal.
2: No, it would be exhausting to be a liberal.
0: I mean,
2: the rules change every day, which means you've got to go to the door. The rule book's on, I think this is how they do it. They deliver it to the door every day. Like DoorDash drops it off or something. And then you got to read the rule book because it changed from last night when you went to bed.
0: Man, I just.
2: No, I mean,
0: I'm sorry. I have to apologize for cultural appropriation, or I have to apologize because your sensitivity and blah, blah, blah, blah, blah, blah, blah, blah, blah.
2: Justin Timberlake did a duet with Prince's hologram at the Super Bowl. And not only did they come out and say that was wrong, and I'd say I'd probably agree with it. I didn't see it. You and I always just comment on the news that comes from whatever event. No, I didn't see it. I saw the clip.
0: I know why you said it's probably wrong, but it got nothing to do with cultural appropriation.
2: No, no, it's the hologram thing. Yeah. Stop it. Right. And so that whole thing then quickly evolved into, and all of your music, Justin, is cultural appropriation. Huh? Here's a guy that was hired to do the Super Bowl for, and it's announced months ahead of time. Here's the halftime show. And so he comes out, he does this, which again, stop with the holograms. You know, there's actual, I just read this the other day. Prince's estate does not allow for a tribute band. You can do cover songs, a cover song. You can't be a Prince tribute band. They go after you legally. And so it's obviously.
0: Wow.
2: Yeah. So it's obviously controlled. That was controlled by the estate of Prince. They have to run that through them. The Super Bowl, the entertainment committee, the whole thing, months of planning and promotion of this. And the moment it's done, look, cheesy doing it with a hologram. Sorry. But it evolved into all of your music is cultural appropriation. You got blonde hair and blue eyes. Sorry. And
0: you need to sing white music.
2: Well, and it's like the dude's been around forever. You and I were just talking in during the break about boy bands.
0: Yeah.
2: And he was, you know, he was in sync and you know, launched his solo career out of that. So he's been around for a long time. I mean, I took my daughter to see NSYNC. She was in middle school, I think. And, I mean, it was, I don't know, back in the 90s, whenever it was. So he's been around for so long, then all of a sudden, no, it's cultural appropriation.
0: Well, it's
2: that's the rule book changing.
0: We better first explain before we lose our music street cred.
2: Yeah,
0: why we were talking boy bands?
2: I'm just
0: getting over
2: because all the posters you put up in the control room. Right, that was obvious.
0: As you can tell, I mean, my voice is still a little out of it. I both of us, even the. Over on the other side of the wall.
2: Yeah, producer Alan caught what we had. I blame me, quite frankly.
0: I don't know if Ron is sick, but Alan caught it.
2: Yeah.
0: Respiratory thing. So I'm just going through the TV. Saturday or Sunday, I was like, I just can't do anything. And there was a, I don't know if it was HBO Max or whatever, but there was it was CW.
2: Hmm.
0: They always have music documentaries.
2: Yeah, okay.
0: And it was on boy bands. And I just happened to, you know, click. I go, what's this? End up watching the whole thing.
2: Mm.
0: Now, when boy bands became popular in the 90s, I'm into completely different music. I mean, I didn't even pay attention. I was like, right. Ah, yeah, boy bands manufactured, whatever.
2: Yeah.

0: I learned a lot. Mm-hmm. I learned a lot about so many of the so-called boy bands that said, we weren't boy bands.
1: Yeah.
0: We weren't manufactured. We actually came together on our own and did the, and it's like, you know, they're talking about the, you know, the stereotyping and bigotry of calling us a boy band and how they all hate the whole boy band
2: thing.
0: Well,
2: it's like calling Metallica hair metal.
0: Yeah.
2: And they weren't hair metal.
0: Yeah, great, great. Well, it's like when people start saying, well, I'm into heavy metal and, you know, Poison.
1: Yeah.
0: No,
1: that's not metal.
0: And I'm just like, well, you know, and I actually listened to some of the music and they did some a cappella stuff and I forgot which band it was, but went through all different ones. In fact, a band that I actually had no idea was a boy band and I had their album in the 90s, a band called, and they were actually in the documentary called the Moffats from Canada.
1: Mm-hmm.
0: And to me, they were a rock band.
1: Mm-hmm.
0: And they played their own instruments.
1: Right.
0: I never knew it until I met a woman down here in Texas. She goes, do you like any of the boy bands? I'm like, no, I hate them. She goes, I like the Moffats. I go, I've got that album. They're a boy band. And she goes, they're a boy band. I go, no, they're not. Yes, they are. And apparently they fit the definition, you know, of a boy band.
1: Yeah.
0: But they were being played on the alternative stations up there.
1: Mm-hmm.
0: Yeah. Out of Toronto.
1: Yeah.
0: You know, and so that's why you never looked at them as a, you know, because they didn't play boy bands.
2: Well, I saw a Def Leppard video like about a month or two ago. And I said, you know, I said to myself, they're kind of like a boy band with instruments is what they became. If you followed Def Leppard from the beginning, which I did, then they, you know, pour some sugar on me. Sorry, that's a weird request.
0: Well, no, that's why.
1: Yeah.
0: People have asked me, because they know I've done a variety of things in my life, but the hardest job I ever had was, the hardest job I ever had was a wedding DJ.
1: Mm-hmm.
0: Now, I've explained the problems. I worked for a guy. We played records back then, and we were getting into maybe some CDs.
1: Yeah.
0: It was records.
1: Yeah.
0: So you had to have all the, there was nowhere where you go on the computer, oh, the bride's family has asked for this song, and you punch it in, download it, and play it.
1: Mm-hmm.
0: No, didn't have it. And he would never have, if they requested 10 songs, he might have 5 for me.
1: Yeah.
0: But what I hated the most is when that song came out and I had to play that damn song,
1: mm-hmm.
0: which I hated more than anything on the planet, more than anything ever in my life, maybe,
1: mm-hmm.
0: besides Bobby Goldsboro watching Scotty grow.
1: Mm-hmm. Or honey.
0: No, you're right. It was honey.
1: Yeah.
0: Watching Scotty grow was honey.
1: It's, mm-hmm. Yeah.
0: Look how big the tree has grown. but
2: are you admitting to burying her under a tree?
1: Sorry.
0: And so I had to actually play that. And then this one, I can still remember the one wedding. It was at a fire hall.
1: Mm-hmm.
0: I had to play it like 10 times. Play it again. Play it again. Play it again. And I remember, when I would get there, the check would be there, and it was like, and we're going back, when did that song come out, late 80s?
2: Yeah.
0: Yeah, late 80s.
2: Yeah, 86, 88, somewhere.
0: Okay.
2: I don't know.
0: Yeah, so, and, you know, I was making like $500 a night.
1: Mm-hmm.
0: It was great money.
1: Mm-hmm.
0: And I felt like I was a prostitute.
2: Well, you play with the crowd once, that's why they pay you. So, look, I've had a bride, and it was a family member. Whisper into my ear, and I did have the advantage of downloading songs on the fly. I'm sitting there working on a laptop, and I always get asked to do it because a couple of times I did. And this one time, the bride gently whispered into my ear, "Turn that blank off." And she didn't use the word blank, and I was like, you know, I'm just downloading popular songs, right? And it was like, oh man. I wasn't getting paid before. I'm totally not getting paid now. So, yeah. Yeah, that's a nightmare of a job.
0: Yeah, and so the hardest money I ever had to earn. But the whole point was they got into the whole thing about cultural appropriation.
1: Mm-hmm.
0: And so that's why it's been on my mind. So when I saw Turley talking about the whole Earth Festival at UC Davis that had to write a public apology for a drum circle, and it's like, all cultures have drums and circles, and they play music in circles.
1: Right.
0: There is no ethnicity that claims that claims ownership to it to begin with. But they had to apologize, and not even know what they were apologizing for.
1: Right,
0: just amazing.
1: Yeah, you can't define it.
0: you can't even define it anymore. I just would hate, to be a liberal just because I've always have to, Can I say this?
2: Is exactly what's going on with the 28 candidates. Who's going to rise to the top? Well, today it's AOC, but it might be somebody else tomorrow. Why? Because today you're the champion. Tomorrow you're the oppressor.
0: Well, the perfect example is Tom Steyer can't answer the question, are you evil because you're a billionaire? Because
2: exactly.
0: AOC says,
2: right,
0: you got to be a criminal. So are you a criminal?
2: Right. Yep. So exhausting much. For them, but we love it.
0: Oh, yeah, yeah. Keep it going because it makes our show.
2: Yeah.
0: Well, we don't have to do any work anymore.
2: Exactly.
0: That's it. That's
2: yeah, thank you.
0: Is. Yeah. We are Red Eye Radio.
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0: We are Red Eye Radio. He's Eric Carly, and I'm Gary McNamara. Well, Mamdani got an extra $4 billion from Hochul.
2: Oh,
0: so
2: man.
0: New York State has decided to fund the communist regime, at least for this budget, of Mamdani. And he said, well, we may have some kind of cuts, and we're going to add more user fees, I guess, is what they're going to do.
2: Right, yeah.
0: Add more user fees or whatever, but the property tax thing has been dropped.
2: Yeah, right.
0: He might have been impeached if he would have done that.
2: Exactly. Yeah. Well, that's, it's a problem.
0: But the rest of New York?
2: Yeah.
0: I'm sure you're happy to be funding more
2: of
0: New York City.
2: It's for the better good.
0: Yes.
2: That's not even your city.

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11: From ABC News, I'm Dave Packer. It's the unofficial start of summer, and millions are hitting the roads this Memorial Day weekend. The gas that fuels those road trips has dropped a few cents, but Patrick DeHaan, head of petroleum analysis for Gas Buddy, warns we may see pumped up prices in the next few weeks.
12: It could get worse this summer. The national average could reach that $5 gallon mark later this summer. So long as the Strait of Hormuz continues to be closed, that's going to be choking off additional oil that would otherwise be flowing into the global supply and inventories. And that is going to keep gas prices relatively elevated until the strait potentially reopens.
11: A federal judge has dismissed a human smuggling case against Kilmer Abrego Garcia, the man the Trump administration unlawfully deported to El Salvador last year. It's a remarkable turn of events for Abrego Garcia, who came to represent the Trump administration's aggressive deportation campaign. Lydia Walter Rodriguez is with We Are CASA, the organization that's been fighting for Abrego Garcia's rights.
13: This is a testament to the courage of standing up and fighting for your constitutional rights. And we are witnessing here a moment that has been brought about through the community coming together and fighting alongside Kilmer.
11: The Justice Department will attempt to repeal the decision. A storage tank holding toxic chemicals in Orange County, California, threatening to explode. Orange County Fire Authority Division Chief Greg Covey.
14: That tank, when it heated up on the first day, actually bulged. It got to a point where it does what we call a blevy, which is a boiling liquid expanding vapor explosion.
11: Release valves on the tank frozen. A shipyard explosion in New York City Friday left one person dead and dozens injured. New York City Mayor Zoran Mamdani.
15: This was a complex, fast-developing emergency situation. More than 30 New Yorkers, both civilians and first responders, have sustained injuries.
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11: A new allegation has emerged in the inquiry into Britain's former Prince Andrew. We hear more from ABC foreign correspondent Marcus Moore.
18: British police said in their latest statement they've been in touch with the lawyer for one woman who said that she was trafficked to Andrew at his home in Royal Lodge back in 2010. She has not officially brought this claim to police, though, so it's not part of the ongoing investigation. Police said that if she wishes to report this to police, it will be taken seriously and handled with care.
11: The former prince denies any wrongdoing. A new record-breaking climb at Yosemite National Park.
19: A 7-year-old boy has become the world's youngest person to ever climb El Capitan, the world's largest monolith. Joey Evermore takes over the record from his brother Sam, who made the climb when he was 8 years old and was also on hand to assist Joey in this expedition. Joey started as a 6-year-old, turned 7 on Wednesday during the climb, and reached the summit on Thursday evening. Joey's full name is Joey Danger Evermore, so yes, Danger is quite literally his middle name. Mike DeBusky, ABC News.
11: A woman was taken into custody in Raleigh, North Carolina, after police say she shot two attorneys outside of the Wake County courthouse. Officials say the woman had become belligerent during her court appearance and eventually left the building and returned with a handgun, shooting two opposing attorneys in her civil case. No word on the condition of those shooting victims. And Wall Street went into the weekend with another record, the Dow up 294 points, closing over 50,000. Dave Packer, ABC News.
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0: 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Gary McNamara and Eric Harley talk about everything from politics to social issues and news of the day. 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
22: All across America, we are Red Eye Radio. He is Eric Harley and I'm Gary McNamara. Good morning.
23: Hello.
22: And just the headline.
1: Yeah.
3: The headlines are just themselves. And these are legitimate headlines.
1: Right.
3: Okay, yeah, this is not the Babylon Bee.
1: Yeah.
3: You didn't earn that. AOC's unintentional confession. Well, she cannot earn $1 billion because she is useless.
1: Yeah, I've said that a few times since she made that comment. She can't earn $1 billion.
3: Right. She can. So she can't earn $1 billion. So yeah. She believes nobody else can.
1: Right.
3: But then this one. Democrats still willing to consider candidates without Nazi tattoos.
1: Yeah. Right. Still willing to consider them. Oh, my gosh. Oh, I love it. My gosh. You know, this is the thing. At one point in my life, I remember when my dad retired from the military. He went on to have a second career, truck driving. But when he retired from the military, I thought, oh, man, this would be great. My brother-in-law retired as a major from the Air Force after 20 years, and he was like 40, 42, somewhere there. And I thought, oh, man, that'd be great. Of course, he went on to his second career, too. And I thought to myself, you know, back then at those times, oh, man, retire. Oh, it'd be great. I can't. Because of the headlines you just brought. It would be impossible. The torment I would go through, because what am I going to do? Give up my smartphone? That can't happen. I need my smartphone. Have to go back to a flip phone so I can't see anything. Just have to put blinders on like the Democrats do. Was it Maureen Dowd that said that? Her friends all draw the curtains and close the blinds and shut the doors when there's and turn the TV off when there's bad news about Democrats.
3: Mm-hmm.
1: Yeah, I'd have to pretty much exclude myself from everything. It would drive me nuts.
3: Well, I guess this means that both AOC and then Tom Simkowski, if you remember Tom Simkowski, the character from Office Space.
1: Yeah, yeah, yeah.
3: Remember when the Bobs are in there and they go, what about this Tom Simkowski? He's useless.
1: Yeah.
3: But that's so funny. And then this got to me because this is like we're doing a classic rock show today. Let's play the oldies but goodies.
1: Yes.
3: I'm like, wow, here we go.
1: And there are so many.
3: Here's this. Ready for this headline?
1: What do you got?
3: Rage Against the Machines. Tom Morello faces backlash after singing at New York City ICE protest rally.
1: Wow. Singing, huh?
3: Remember, they are actually, when you break it down, as we said years ago. I mean, we're going back, what, 20 years ago?
1: Yeah, probably. Something
3: when
1: like
3: was
1: that.
3: It when Rage Against the Machine and Green Day, was that Bush? That was Bush, I think.
1: I thought Clinton, but go ahead.
3: And we said, wait a minute. They're, you know, him and Zach DeLaRocca, they're freaking Marxists.
1: Yeah.
3: They're rage for the machine.
1: Yeah.
3: They don't believe in freedom. They don't believe in independence. They don't believe in the rule of law in a democracy.
1: Right. Were you saying Bush 41? Because it might have been Bush 4. I think for Green Day, it was Bush 41. I think. Yeah, no.
3: No. Because they didn't have their first... their first album, their only good album.
1: It was before I moved here.
3: It was 94, 95?
1: Yeah.
3: Yeah.
1: Yeah, somewhere in there. Yeah. Clinton. Yeah, it would have been,
3: Clinton.
1: Yeah. Okay.
3: But Rage for the Machine, I mean, that's the, you know, that, and I think that was really when we started saying that, and I can't remember when I started saying Rage for the Machine. They're not Rage Against the Machine, they're Rage for the Machine.
1: Mm-hmm.
3: Because you cannot be a socialist Marxist and talk about the independence and the rights of the individual. Because the whole concept of that is that you are controlled by the state.
1: Right.
3: And when I look back at it, it's like, oh, okay, they were actually the leaders of projection, accusing the other side what they actually are. And mm-hmm. identifying themselves as what they actually are not.
2: Yeah. Yeah.
3: But as we've always said, if you're a Marxist socialist, you have to lie about everything. But it was funny because some of the comments, Fox has a story of the comments after he spoke, and he said the Trump administration is the authoritarian clown show and called for a mass movement of peaceful anti-fascist crime fighters. Now, he's using the term fascist now. It's like apparently he's taken such a long vacation that he hasn't realized the fascist label has been used up already.
1: Yeah, right. Yeah.
3: That was used up a couple of years ago.
1: Yeah.
3: Some of the responses Fox has here. Performs, being the apt word here, like a commie circus clown. Lowlife Tom Morello wants Americans to be murdered by illegal aliens and trillions wasted on them. F this guy. There it is. So now he's raging for the machine.
1: Yeah.
3: He pretended to rage against. Does he even know that? Well, to that person, you know, welcome to what we've been saying
1: for
3: a couple of decades.
1: He's never known that.
3: they don't know.
1: No. No. They're not talking about freedom from the machine. They're talking about everybody getting in line with the machine.
3: With the machine, exactly. Where the rule of law, if you don't believe in the rule of law in a constitutional republic, in a democracy, under the umbrella of a democracy,
1: mm-hmm.
3: then you're the fascist.
1: Right. Yep.
3: And we said that about...
1: You want chaos.
3: Look, we're so old, we remember when Antifa was anti-fa.
1: Mm-hmm.
3: Remember that when they first came out? Because we had talked about them a long time before they ever hit it. And we're like calling them anti-fa because anti-fascist. And it's like Antifa. We're like, you can't even pronounce it right. It's you're almost like the Democrats in Virginia who can't even spell.
1: Yeah.
3: You saw that, right?
1: Yeah.
3: Yeah. In the briefs.
1: Yeah.
3: Couldn't spell senator right.
1: Right.
3: And then they... they had it labeled for the wrong court. You know, I mean, they just can't get it. This is all the redistricting stuff.
1: Right.
3: And their appeal on it. And it's like, wow.
1: Yeah. And it's lawyers and legal experts preparing those briefs.
3: I know. Yeah. Well, what comes with far left liberalism is also complete and total incompetence.
1: Well, this is why they believe it's impossible to become a billionaire. Because from their useless perspective of being absolutely highly underqualified for anything, they can't. There's no way in the world. It won't happen. It ain't going to happen.
3: But the one thing that I loved was all you have to do as a Democrat right now is make noise and say the stupidest things like AOC did this week, and she's risen to the top now of the Democrats for 2028 in the latest poll. You saw that, right?
1: All you have to do is ask her if she's going to run, and then she gets in this rock star mode. I want to change our country. This is how easily the Democratic Party's rank and file is swayed by that BS.
3: Yeah. Yeah.
1: That's absolute garbage.
3: I saw that yesterday.
1: Please, by the way, make it happen. I want that debate stage to happen all day long.
3: I burst out laughing when I saw that one, and I said, typical. Because remember, what she said, the two things, a billionaire, and what was the other thing she said? It was the one that she can't
1: be a billionaire. And
3: there was another thing she said last week.
1: I forgot what the other one was.
3: It was just as stupid.
1: Yeah.
3: And it was conservatives that promoted the daylights out of it. Mm-hmm. It wasn't liberals.
1: Right.
3: So conservatives would go, this is the most idiotic thing you can possibly imagine, what AOC said here. This is idiotic. It's moronic. It's the intelligence of a first grader. I'm sorry, I'm insulting first graders here. Mm-hmm. I mean, that's how, because there's just jokes about it. It's mocked left and right to anybody that has any type of critical thinking skills at all. She rises right to the top of the Democrat polls for 2028 in the latest poll.
1: Yeah. Yep. That's
3: because it doesn't matter whether it's the truth. It doesn't matter whether it doesn't make any sense at all. It doesn't matter whether there are any dots that are connected. It's just if you say the other side is evil and you say it loud enough and the other side mocks you on it because it's so ridiculous that they go, that must be the key. That must be, that's how we're going to win. So let's go for her now.
4: Yeah. Yeah.
3: She's the kind of radical that we need that is completely and totally clueless as to how the world actually works.
4: That's exactly it.
3: But that's where the party is now.
4: That's exactly who they are.
3: Well, I mean, you think about it. One of the perfect examples is the governor's race in California. And, you know, you look at it and it's obvious. These are all the people that have been a part of running California. They all sit there and say there's these horrible problems that they created. And so they created the problem, and then they claim that everything they've done is the right thing. But if you put them into power, they're going to solve the problem by doing the right thing that got California to the point of where they are now that everybody's complaining with. You can't make this crap up.
4: No, that's, I mean, and that's it. Who's going to fix what we've done?
3: Right.
4: Well, we'll tell you what we're going to do. More of the same. Yay!
3: It's just, I mean, it's bizarre.
4: Swalwell dated a spy. And it was known he was called the Snapchat King on Capitol Hill. Yet, up until everything fell out, he was doing very well in the gubernatorial race in California.
3: Yeah.
4: My point is, they knew. The people of California know and had heard the stories about his behavior. Don't say nothing, won't be nothing.
3: Oh, and then the best part with that, another headline from Jonathan Turley. Watching Tom Steyer desperately seek forgiveness from the left for being a billionaire is reminiscent.
4: Yeah. Yeah.
3: Of the struggle sessions of the Cultural Revolution, where the affluent or educated would confess all of their sins. And the headline, California billionaire Tom Steyer dodges the question of AOC's claim that one can't earn $1 billion.
4: Yeah.
3: So now he's got to deal with the fact that the Democrats believe that if you're a billionaire, you're evil.
4: Right.
3: So how can you be running? Because now, in just the last couple of days, because she said it's not possible. Oh, that's what it was. You can't become a billionaire. And added the point because you have to be evil. You're committed a crime somehow.
4: Yeah. They do it by breaking the rules and committing crimes. Yeah.
3: And so it goes in the headline: California billionaire Tom Steyer dodges questions on AOC's claim that one can't earn $1 billion. She previously said it was a myth that a person could earn $1 billion.
4: Right.
3: Wow.
4: Well, there are big donors on the left. I'd love to know where the donors are.
3: Well,
4: because this is not exclusive to AOC, the whole eliminate billionaires thing. And because you got to be in line. It's the new thing they're on. Their dry erase board this week says no billionaires. And where are they going to get the money?
3: Oh, the other one was the American Revolution was fought against billionaires. That was
4: that was the foundation of the country, was a fight against billionaires.
3: Well, but will the donors go to her? Because let's lay this out. It only takes a couple of seconds to lay this out. We just did the story earlier this week. Kamala Harris, the donors are like, we don't want to touch her.
4: Mm-hmm.
3: She's an idiot.
4: Mm-hmm.
3: The things she says are completely and totally idiotic. She can't complete a sentence. All right, AOC comes in. Completely moronic, the things that she has said. Complete idiocy, completely false. Our donors going to say, well, let's go from Kamala Harris to AOC? Because remember, the donors are not the Democrats that are being polled here.
4: No.
3: Because the Democrats that are being polled.
4: We've always said follow the money. That's where that's where you'll see the vibrant campaign, the viable and vibrant campaigns. That's what happened to, in fact, Harris in 2019 The money just was never there. It's not going to be there this time. But given the exodus of billionaires in blue states and blue cities, I have to believe you don't put your... Because here's what it used to be. Billionaires would give to the left, including Donald Trump, thinking it would buy you favor legislatively. Thinking that, well, I'll soften the blow here by donating. Now they know this group means business. Back when Donald Trump gave money to Hillary Clinton's campaign, that was a very different scenario. Now, you were hoping, you were looking to buy, you would give, in fact, billionaires would often give to both sides. Now, when it came to Warren Buffett, he gave to both sides on the left in the primary of 2008. He gave to Hillary and to Obama equally because he didn't want to have to make a choice. But they do it to buy favor. But now they know this group is serious. And I can't wait to follow the money on this next season,
3: now,
4: presidential
3: remember,
4: season.
3: This is just, it was one poll, Atlas Intel, but it also had Rubio winning the Republican nomination by a landslide.
4: Interesting.
3: We are Red Eye Radio.
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0: We are Red Eye Radio. He is Eric Carly, and I'm Gary McNamara. Coming up following the bottom of the hour, we will get coming up here in a little bit. We'll get to the inflation numbers and the latest polling out there. And we know it's a long time away, and we know polls tend to not be accurate. But when you compare the Atlas Intel poll, which was the most accurate pollster for the presidential election in 2024 and in 2020, and they show a completely different scenario both on the Republican and the Democrat side, and we'll make this comparison of it, someone's methodology is way off.
1: Yeah.
0: Because, for example, for the you look at Harvard Harris poll, the Republican poll, there is a difference of 45 points.
1: Wow.
0: Now, does that show the indecisiveness of the electorate this far out?
1: Could be.
0: Yeah, well, it's interesting. We'll get to that coming up next.
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0: And he's Eric Harley, and I'm Gary McNamara. 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
1: All right. 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
0: Polls are always fun. A year and a half out.
1: Oh, they're the most fun right now.
21: Yeah, they're so much fun.
1: Nate Bargatze is leading in Tennessee, and he's not even running.
0: here we go. All right. We'll go back to April 28th when there were. The Harvard-Harris poll was done, mm-hmm. Okay?
1: Yeah.
0: And, for example, Harris led. She had 50%. This is for the Democratic nomination. She was at 50. Newsom was at 22. Buttigieg and AOC at 8. Shapiro and Kelly at 9. Pritzker at 6. All right? Harris was up 28 points.
1: Yeah.
0: All right.
1: Yeah.
0: On the other side, the Harvard-Harris poll, Vance 48, Trump Jr. 18, Rubio 16, DeSantis 9. Robert Kennedy Jr. and Tucker Carlson, Ted Cruz, Ramaswamy, Youngkin, and Governor Kemp at 4. Carlson with 4. So that was on April 28th.
1: Okay.
0: All right.
1: By the way, if Pritzker ever makes the debate stage in the primaries in 28, he's immediately going to be booed off because he's a multi-billionaire.
0: That's right. He's a billionaire. Right. He's evil. Right. We don't have to say that Pritzker and Steyer are crooks.
1: No, the left will do all that.
0: Right.
1: Yeah. And this has nothing to do with his weight when it comes to Pritzker.
0: No.
1: So you guys quit saying that because that's wrong.
0: Yes.
1: It's about his net worth.
0: Right.

0: DeSantis 8. All right?
1: Okay.
0: Tucker Carlson 2. Cruz has 3. So Cruz is beating Tucker Carlson.
1: Barely.
0: So now we go to Tuesday of this yesterday, all right?
1: Yeah.
0: Now, this poll was done till the 7th. So really, if you think about it, this is from the 4th till the 7th. So the majority of this, it really hadn't settled in. I don't think it was out yet because that would have been, 6 days ago, the end of the poll.
1: Yeah. By the way, I have 0. That means I'm only 3 points behind Ted Cruz. That's weird.
0: Well, but the point is, if it was 6 days old, the billionaire stuff from ALC wasn't out yet.
1: Yeah. Yeah. True.
0: But in the Atlas Intel poll from that came out yesterday, but it was done the 4th through the 7th.
1: Okay.
0: Okay.
1: All right.
0: Now remember, Atlas Intel, the most accurate pollster of the presidential election.
1: Mm-hmm. Number one with a bullet. Yeah.
0: Number one with a bullet.
1: Yeah.
0: By the way, people might think we're violent or
1: that's a radio thing.
0: Or we're just very, very, very, very, very old school radio.
1: Yeah, exactly. Either way, it would be wrong.
0: Yes, exactly. But Atlas Intel, the most accurate pollster for the presidential election.
1: Yeah.
0: The last two elections.
1: Right.
0: Has AOC in the lead for the Democrat side.
1: Mm-hmm.
0: With 26, Buttigieg 22, Newsom 21, Harris 13. So if you want to look at it from the Harvard Harris poll just a few weeks ago, where she had 50.
1: Yeah.
0: She's lost a significant portion of that. She's lost 37 points now. Has she lost 37 points, or is the methodology of one of these pollsters completely bogus, or even in a random survey this far out, people really have not made a decision of who they want? All right, so you have, but AOC with 26, Newsom 21, Harris 13.
1: Yeah.
0: Everybody else had 2 or 0. That was it. You basically had AOC, Buttigieg, Newsom, and Harris. Now, on the Republican side, now this is mind-boggling because no one saw this one coming. Rubio leads with 45. Vance has 30. DeSantis, 11. Trump Jr., 0.
1: Wow.
0: And I know someone's asking me, I know what you're asking. All right, guys, explain it. I can't explain it.
1: I don't know. I don't know. It's now, early. That's the only thing I can say.
0: Now, I will say this. The one thing that I think, I don't know how to read the Democrat side, because I can't, we can tell you that the things that they believe are insane and explain why they're insane.
1: Yeah.
0: I can't explain to you what's going through their brains in the polling and why AOC would be leading. You know, I just can't. Now, I can for the Republican side. You know, if the Atlas Intel is more accurate, and remember, we're so far out that, again, I think what it may give you an indication is people are, and we talked about this the other day, Republicans are extremely pleased with how Rubio explains what the president is doing.
1: Yeah. Yeah.
0: And he has a way of debating on the national stage, which DeSantis doesn't have. People like DeSantis, but he's the governor of Florida. He's not out there every day.
1: Right.
0: Rubio's out there every day. You see Rubio a lot more than you see Vance.
1: Mm-hmm.
0: And the fact that, you know, Trump hasn't jumped in, and we know that Rubio has said that he's not, you know, he won't.

0: he won't run against Vance. We'll see. We'll see what happens in the long run in that one. I really believe that Republicans, because I know I talk to Republicans all the time and they roll their eyes. They agree with what so much of Trump is doing, but they're like, my God, he can't explain even what he's doing at times. Mm-hmm. I get that from Republicans all the time. Rubio, instantaneously, you go, wow, this is how you explain it.
1: Right.
0: You know, Trump, an incredible communicator when he first ran, because we knew exactly what he wanted. He identified the problem, as we have said. But when you get into the specifics, we talked about yesterday, you know, for when he was talking to the, he took the question, and the first thing we said is we know exactly what he's saying, that, you know, prices don't matter when you're fighting a war. You fight the war to win a war.
1: Yeah, you're not focused on the prices. Right. You can't let the pressure domestically. Right. Once you've made the commitment on the mission, you can't do that. You've got to fulfill the mission.
0: Right. We understand exactly. But the way he said it was not that way.
1: Well, there is a better answer. And you can say splitting hairs, but splitting hairs will matter.
0: Well, yeah, splitting hairs
1: because
0: matters when you
1: the
0: can
1: the problem
0: take-
1: is that the video went viral. The leftist media made it viral.
0: Right.
1: And so, you know, when you say not for 1 minute, you're not focused on prices. The better answer is, well, we're looking to free the world of the kind of tyranny that Iran has put upon the world, mm-hmm. which means a freer world, which means capitalism is a greater influencer for everybody and benefits everybody. So, yeah. That's part of the point. A free world includes capitalism, so if that satisfies your answer, yeah, but that's not the main point of the mission. The first thing is to, of course, rid them of nuclear ability, and that's what we're doing.
0: Right.
1: I didn't write that. I didn't have to. I didn't have to think hard about it.
0: No. Well, the first thing I thought of was that little clip, and they won't, again, it'll be used in ads.
1: Mm-hmm. Yeah,
0: if we're not out and prices don't come, you know, don't moderate, they're not going to come down. I mean, gasoline prices will come down.
1: Right.
0: And you may see, you know, because food was up because of shipping, because
1: right.
0: of
1: right.
0: fuel prices. Mm-hmm. But once those all if they can end it in a month and everything comes down again with how the Democrats are performing, especially in Congress right now, CNN did one of the polling yesterday. You know, it could change everything for this upcoming, you know, midterm. So Democrats are so bad, you know, that is the Republicans' best hope, you know, right now.
1: Right.
0: But that little, if price, we're still involved in this and prices are still high and gasoline's through the roof, they're going to take that little clip where he said, I don't spend a minute thinking about prices.
1: Mm-hmm. Right.
0: And that's, you know, and that's where you have to pay attention to the things that you say, and Rubio does.
1: Yes.
0: You know, Rubio, right. when he filled in last week at the White House press briefing.
1: Mm-hmm.
0: Perfect.
1: Yeah.
0: Every answer was as perfect as you could possibly get. And as we have said, the biggest problem that the Republicans and this administration has had is communicating the wins.
1: Well, and the one thing that Rubio's done since his time in the Senate, and it's a very different scenario being in the Senate, is he quit flinching. He quit walking around. He quit walking around the direct answer.
0: Yes, yeah.
1: And as Secretary of State, it's paramount. But also, in today's world, it's paramount. You can no longer go back to the days of the blah, blah answer. Nobody wants to hear it. They want to hear the truth and directly, and they want to hear conviction in your answer.
0: We are Red Eye Radio.
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0: We are Red Eye Radio. He is Eric Cronin. I'm Gary McNamara. Yeah, so, I mean, it's fun to look at the polls here, and we always enjoy it. But I think when you see such a difference from poll to poll, somebody should at least explain that part of it probably is methodology, but probably a lot of it is the fact that nobody has made up their mind. It's so far away that nobody's made up their mind.
1: Well, and the Democrats,
0: who they wish to vote for president.
1: The rank and file on the left are a fickle group. You know, a part of identity politics is to retrain the mind to, again, find the next victim, but also that includes the next oppressor, which could be by 28 AOC. So we don't know.
0: Well, because Tom Steyer could, you know, in the California gubernatorial race could be the oppressor, and Pritzker, if he decided to run, could be the oppressor too, the evil billionaire.
1: Right, yeah.
0: Yeah. I wouldn't want to be a Democrat who's a billionaire and be sitting on that debate stage.
1: Right.
0: And I really think that the difference in the polling, not that Rubio would win, because I don't think he would run, but the fact is it just shows that the base is very pleased with his performance.
1: Yeah.
0: Because I do believe the base believes that this administration does not communicate as effectively as they could
1: right.
0: on a number of areas.
1: Mm-hmm.

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8: From ABC News, I'm Dave Packer. 40,000 people in Orange County, California, ordered to evacuate due to a hazardous chemical leak from a tank at an aerospace facility. Officials warning it could either fail and spill thousands of gallons of toxic chemicals, or it could explode.
9: Valve overheated on a 34,000-gallon tank containing a liquid used to make acrylic plastics. It was initially spewing toxic chemicals into the air. Fire crews spraying the tank with water, trying to cool it down. County officials expanded the evacuation zone.
10: At some point, this is going to fail, and we're doing our best to figure out the when or how we can prevent it.
9: But they say 15% of residents are refusing to leave their homes.
8: ABC's Trevor Ault. In New York City, a deadly explosion at a Staten Island shipyard. Workers trapped as fire raged. Mayor Zoran Mamdani.
11: I'm heartbroken to report that one civilian has passed away. I send my deepest condolences to their loved ones.
8: Dozens of others were injured, mostly firefighters. Tulsi Gabbard says she's resigning from her position as Director of National Intelligence, citing her husband's cancer diagnosis. ABC's Selena Wang reminds us that Gabbard came into the role without any traditional intelligence background, which drew scrutiny from some lawmakers.
12: The timing here is also notable because it comes shortly after Joe Kent, who was the National Counterterrorism Center director, resigned over the Iran war, and Joe Kent was a close ally of Tulsi Gabbard's.
13: That sinkhole that fouled up air travel at New York's LaGuardia Airport and beyond has been fixed. Good news for what's shaping up to be one of the busiest, if not the busiest, Memorial travel weekend on record. But if you are heading out, ABC meteorologist Lee Goldberg says, pack an umbrella and a light jacket.
14: The highest rainfall totals in the south, but a flood watch is there through Monday. 2 to 4 inches of rainfall, Houston to Charlotte, all the way to New York City. It's the rain and the chill in the northeast. 50s and 60s after 90s earlier. Finally, it gets warmer by Memorial Day.
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13: Now learning more details about the race to help NASCAR legend Kyle Busch before his sudden death. ABC's Will Reeve has more.
17: I've got an individual that...
18: The Associated Press reporting Busch had been training in a racing simulator when he became unresponsive. At the time of the call, it sounded like Busch was conscious. The dispatcher saying help was on the way.
17: He's on the bathroom floor right now.
18: The next day, Busch's family breaking the news that the husband and father of two had died after being hospitalized with a severe illness.
13: British authorities say they've interviewed a woman who claims she was trafficked to one of the homes of Britain's former Prince Andrew. ABC foreign correspondent Marcus Moore.
19: While Andrew has not commented on this specific case, he has consistently denied all wrongdoing. The prince was arrested last February for suspected misconduct in public office. He was questioned for hours and then released. His arrest came after emails published in the Epstein files appeared to show Andrew had forwarded government information to Epstein while he was the trade envoy for the UK government back in 2010. His brother King Charles removing all of Andrew's titles last year over the scandal surrounding his friendship with Epstein.
13: This passing.
20: I stand alone, don't need anyone, 'cause I'm Rob, just came to have fun.
13: Rapper Rob Bass, half of the duo Rob Bass and DJ Easy Rock, best known for their hit It Takes Two, has died. Bass, who had just celebrated his 59th birthday, died after a battle with cancer. His music partner, Easy Rock, died in 2014. Dave Packer, ABC News.
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0: It's Red Eye Radio. Gary McNamara and Eric Hurley talk about everything from politics to social issues and news of the day. Whether you're up late or you're just starting your day, welcome to the show from the Relief Factor Studios. This is Red Eye Radio.
1: All across America, we are Red Eye Radio. He is Eric Hurley, and I'm Gary McNamara. Hello. All right. So you ready?
2: I'm ready.
1: Inflation.
2: Yeah.
1: Came out yesterday.
2: Yeah.
1: As we all know, I'm looking at the... okay, here it is. Okay, I want to make sure I got the right chart here.
2: Mm-hmm.
1: Bureau of Labor Statistics here's if you want to know where we get the information from, which is directly from the Trump administration.
2: Yeah, right.
1: The consumer price index increased 0.6% after rising 0.9% in March.
2: Mm-hmm.
1: That's because gasoline prices skyrocketed in March.
2: Right.
1: They still went up in April, but not as much as they did in March. And that's really the, I think that was 40%. The index for energy rose 3.8% in April, accounting for over 40% of the monthly all items increase. Hmm. The shelter index also increased in April, rising 0.6%. The index for food increased 0.5% over the month, as the index for food at home rose 0.7%. And the index for food away from home increased 0.2%. The index for all items taking out food and energy rose 0.4% in April. The all items index rose 3.8% for the 12 months ending in April. The core inflation, which is all items less than food and energy, rose 2.8% over the year, following a 2.6% increase over the 12 months ending in March. The energy index increased 17.9% for the 12 months ending April.
2: Yeah.
1: The food index increased 3.2% over the last year. The one thing that I saw was, let me see, 3.8% with ending in April, 3.8%, and wages up 3.6% over that mm-hmm. time. So wages not keeping up with the inflation, whatever the reason, and that's all that matters. You know, you can say whatever you want, but prices matter to people. As we have said before, when people say, yeah, but the stock market is not prices. GDP is not prices. Job growth is not prices. It's individual, and it affects everybody every single day. That's the challenge this administration still has, and the Republicans have, going into the midterms. If prices weren't a problem, I really wonder what it would look like for Republicans versus Democrats, because the Democrats are so insane on everything.
2: Yeah.
1: But you look at it, gasoline in April was up 5.6%. So it's been up, it's up 30% really over the last year. All energy. Gasoline, 28.4%. Fuel oil, 54.3%, which mm-hmm. is going to affect everything across the board mm-hmm. that has to be shipped. Everything. Mm-hmm. Electricity, up 6.1% over the last year. And it was up 2.1% for April. April alone, it went up.
2: Yeah.
1: Utility gas service was actually down. That's to be expected, though. You would expect, especially if you have April as you get into the warmer season, there's more of a gas
2: right.
1: supply.
2: Less demand.
1: And less demand, but mm-hmm. still up 3% over the last year. I'll see if my natural gas prices are going down. new vehicles... down 0.2% for April.
2: Hmm.
1: Used cars and trucks, no change, down for the year, minus 2.7%.
2: Hmm.
1: What's that going to look like if the kill switch comes in?
2: Yeah, something tells me that ain't going to happen.
1: Apparel up 0.6%. Apparel up 4.2% over the last year. Shelter was up 0.6% for the month, 3.3% for the year. Transportation services, 0.3%. That's 4.3% for the year. Medical care services, 3.2%. So let me see, what else are we looking at here? The index for food at home, 2.9%. Fruits and vegetables rose 6.1% over the last 12 months. So there you go. I mean, that's basically it. If you can sit there and you can say, yeah, but the war is responsible because of gasoline, we probably would be, or because of oil going up, you probably would be correct, because it affects everything. And some of those things that weren't affected as much in March would be affected in April, because
2: right,
1: it would be delayed. You know, the those price increases might be delayed a month at that point. You know, it's again, that's the biggest problem when you think about it. That's the biggest problem Republicans have and this administration has, and we've said it since day one.
2: Yeah,
1: of this administration,
2: since before the war. Because this has been this bringing prices down promise was a problem to begin with.
1: Yeah.
2: That shouldn't have been a campaign promise in 24. It should have been to stabilize the economy and leave it at that. Don't make the promises. President Trump didn't have to, as a candidate in 2016, didn't have to directly make promises on the border, just had to have a position of being strong on the border, and that worked for him. He didn't have to get into the weeds on things, and there were promises you didn't have to make in 24. And that comes back to haunt you even before the war. So, because there's nothing you can do about bringing prices back to 2019 levels. You can't do anything about that. That's not going to happen, even if you hit your target rate of 2% on inflation, and that were to maintain for years on end, then you would have still an increase in prices from where they are now. That's just how inflation works. And that should have been it. That should have been, again, look, we didn't break this. And because of inflation, we're not going to be able to bring prices down to 2019. What we can do is we can, through deregulation, we'll do everything in our power to bring earnings up. That's it. That's all you have to say. But then you add to it the war and the cost of energy, and that's always, this is one thing we talk about with companies coming here to the U.S. to do business. They want, first and foremost, cheap, plentiful energy. They want less regulation. All these things make them more profitable. So when you talk about investment in the U.S., companies coming here to set up shop, that's what we have talked about for years. And with the war, it is temporary. It is a geopolitical effect, but the question is, again, how long can you stall? And because I don't know that it is necessarily a stall, but the conversation and the messaging sounds like a stall. I don't know what's going on behind the scenes.
1: Well,
2: I'm not in the Situation Room. So, you know, that's, but it, people, most people don't think as far as I just took it. They don't say to themselves, well, I'm not sure what's going on, so I have to give them benefit of the doubt. No, what they see is 430, 440 and higher per gallon
1: right
2: at the pump when they go to fill up their car once a week, twice a week, or however often they have to.
1: And I don't believe, you know, but because the president lost basically the 15% tariffs, which went down to 10%. Probably tariffs aren't one of a reason why, I mean, prices may be a little higher because of it, but they would be higher if the Supreme Court hadn't made that decision. As to the trade court, that hasn't gone into effect yet.
2: Right.
1: So the 10% tariffs are still there. Now, the president, again, and it's interesting because I went, you know, because of the price of beef right now. And I just went, because it came out about a week ago, he may lower the tariffs or suspend the tariffs on beef. I go, that might be a good thing to do because I really hardly ever eat beef or hamburgers or anything at all until the summer comes along.
2: Yeah.
1: I probably eat more beef during the summer than I do all year. So when he lowered it and the administration suspended the tariff rate quotas on beef and said, we're lowering the tariffs, we're suspending the tariffs in order to make beef more affordable. And then Charlie Cook writes from this on X, not in National Review, but on X. As Trump has explained, tariffs do not raise prices and are paid for by foreigners, which is why, checking notes here, suspending or removing them lowers prices and make things more affordable.
2: Yeah.
1: And this is the problem.
2: Just like in December.
1: Well, the biggest credibility problem that Trump has on this with conservatives is not the fact that tariffs can't be used if people are involved in unfair trading practices.
2: Right.
1: It's the fact of trying to tell conservatives that raising the cost of doing business lowers prices.
2: Right.
1: Or telling conservatives that foreigners, as he's still doing, are paying the tariffs as he's lowering the tariffs. How many times has he lowered the tariffs and said, I'm lowering the tariffs so you can afford these prices and it will bring prices down? So he's talking out of both sides of his mouth.
2: Well, it only took one White House visit from King Chuck to do away with the Scottish whiskey tariffs.
1: Yeah.
2: You know what I mean? It's not even just on your point of lowering prices. They've admitted it how many times now? But then also on the lack of justification when it's like, oh, you know what? That was a good meeting and we'll do away with the tariffs. And it was. It made me want to have my own No Kings rally because the problem is the issue at hand is, and we've said it from the beginning, whatever your tariff game is going to be, choose it and stick with it. Of course, the court handed him a defeat, but even before then, it was all over the place.
1: Well, But even on that, I mean, he was back out again the other day, you know, going after the courts and saying they're, you know, they're doing it because they're in favor of China.
2: Right.
1: No. A president cannot tax American companies.
2: Right. Congress can.
1: The executive branch can't do it. Congress can. And on the last one where Congress specifically said, a long time ago when we were in the gold standard, that if balance of payments are out of whack, the executive branch can use tariffs. Everyone knows. That's why even his supporters didn't back him on when the trade court came out. You didn't see the backers saying they did something wrong because he's promoting trade imbalance. Trade imbalance is not balance of payments, as we've explained before. Mm-hmm. It's so crystal clear legally. And he's out there still railing that they're for the Chinese. It doesn't do you any good. You're not getting anywhere with conservatives who understand economics.
2: Right.
1: And, you know, that's one of the biggest problems for this administration right now and for Republicans. Because conservatives know that. The populist, because there's the populist wing, which is rah, rah, rah. Look, did you see the latest one with the trade representative? That's been covered over the last week and how they're trying to justify the new tariffs coming in.
2: Yeah.
1: That no foreign company should be able to produce more than what their own country handles.
2: Right.
1: And if they produce more and ship it over here, well, that's a reason for us to retaliate with tariffs. Well, for God's sakes, Boeing and American company then has to stop with two-thirds of their production, because two-thirds of their production goes overseas.
2: Right.
1: I mean, it's you're talking economic BS here over and over again to justify something that's killing you politically.
2: Yeah.
1: And you're not getting. I saw the other day. I think it was Bessent out there saying, look at this, because of the tariffs, you know, we've exported more than we've ever exported before, which, of course, we're always going to do as the economy increases. He didn't mention the fact that the trade imbalance hasn't changed.
2: Right.
1: know. So they're picking and choosing, and conservatives economically are not idiots. They understand what's going on. And the BS, as we said from the very beginning, and we were criticized severely for that, manufacturing has lost 80,000 jobs over the last year. The trade imbalance has not lowered. The economy is at 2%, and so much of the economy is medical. Even the job creation, Trump even said it the other day, because so much of the new jobs are people getting part-time jobs, working two jobs. The president even admitted it the other day.
2: Right.
1: And most of it is medical fields. Manufacturing's getting killed in this country job-wise.
2: Well, the debate ended for me, and I didn't end it. You didn't end it. The Trump administration ended it when they announced 200-plus food tariffs would be drawn down.
1: Yeah.
2: To save families money.
1: Money, right.
2: And the same with beef. You don't have to debate me. Debate them.
1: Well, they're debating
2: themselves.
1: If doing
2: away with the tariffs saves families money, then why wouldn't you draw down all tariffs? It's not going to happen where it goes to zero. I don't expect that. But why not take the brunt of what you have in place now and eliminate it or drop it down to where it was before to save families money? Why wouldn't you do that? Is it pride? I can't tell you. The debate isn't with me. It's with them.
1: We are Red Eye Radio.
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4: It is now mid-May, but I think we can finally put to rest any additional freeze concerns for the central and eastern United States.
5: With USDA meteorologist Brad Rippey saying, late April, early May cold outbreaks and freeze events following record warmth in March and early April raised crop concerns.
4: With specialty crops and with winter wheat, it often doesn't take very long to do significant damage at a certain stage of development.
5: And in the case of fruit trees, plants, and vines in freeze event locales,
4: concerns have extended from the Midwest into the Mid-Atlantic and Northeast. Extensive reports of damage to a variety of specialty crops, and at least on a local to regional scale, this could result in a reduction of fruit availability. It's also extended into the wine grape sector, and we could see a year where we don't see a whole lot of wine production in some of the hardest hit areas of the Northeast and the Mid-Atlantic.
5: I'm Rod Bain reporting for the U.S. Department of Agriculture in Washington, D.C.
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0: We are Red Eye Radio. He is Eric Carlin. I'm Gary McNamara. And the other thing, and you were talking about before, you know, with the war in Iran and inflation and everything else. Every day that this goes on, every day that this goes on where there's indecision from the White House, and we saw it, we mentioned it the other day when two of the biggest supporters in the media, the president, which is the New York Post, and the Wall Street Journal editorial page, on the war with Iran, have said, do something.
1: Yeah, right.
0: But just sitting here with every single day, you know, saying, okay, well, he hasn't said in the last 36 hours that Iran wants a deal and maybe we're getting a deal. I mean, the talk is much more negative now, but every day that the liberal media throws out accusations about whether they're true or not, about what Iran is doing, that they have their missile sites back, whatever, every single day erodes the support from his own party.
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17: 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Nights are where it's at. Uh-huh. 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
18: That's true. The big guy speaks the truth.
0: So I'm just editorial board. Wall Street Journal.
19: Yeah.
0: The Senate, well, they did. They confirmed him yesterday. Did they confirm him? Kevin Warsh was confirmed, I thought.
18: Well, you know what was interesting?
0: It said his poise this week to be confirmed. I thought he was yesterday.
18: Well, Newsmax reported that he was confirmed. Others, all the other sources said cleared a key Senate hurdle, thought was committee.
0: Okay. All right.
18: But it said, here's from Newsmax.com, U.S. Senate on Tuesday confirmed Kevin Warsh to a 14-year term as Federal Reserve Governor, marking an important step toward his succeeding Jerome Powell.
0: Okay.
18: So not as
0: Okay. Okay. Chair. That's what, okay.
18: Yeah.
0: So, but here it is.
18: Yeah.
0: Because I saw that same thing, too, and I'm like, oh, okay. The Senate is poised this week to confirm Kevin Warsh as the new chair of the Federal Reserve. And the Wall Street veteran may be wondering why he ever signed up for this duty.
18: Yeah.
0: Tuesday's consumer inflation data for April shows he's inheriting one of the most difficult monetary tasks since Paul Volcker took over from G. William Miller in 1979. Mm. By the way, I'm old enough. I remember that.
18: Yeah.
0: I remember how high interest rates had to go to tame that inflation.
18: You remember when Volcker had curves. Only economists are going to get that joke. That's so sad.
0: Yes. So when you look at it, and they talk about, you know, I almost said Volcker. they talk about, you know, Powell and the fact of, remember, he was the one that said inflation is transitory and then admitted later on, you know, that interest rates, you know, with all the borrowing the government was doing and all the money that they were throwing in and stimulus and, you know, everything that happened during his term that did the opposite. And they're like, you know, he even admits he did stuff that was just not good. But if you're looking to tame inflation right now, because if you look at it and because they go through this here and they said, let me just read a few things here about consumer prices rose 6.6% in April or 3.8% over the last 12 months. That's down from 0.9% in March. And some 40% of the increase was related to the Iran war's energy shock. But that's little consolation since so-called core prices, that's taking out food and energy, rose 0.4% in April, an acceleration from 0.2% in March and 2.8% for 12 months. Service prices were notably hot, with shelter up 0.6% and overall non-energy services up 0.5% or 3.3% over 12 months. The disinflation in goods prices also seems to have stopped as apparel prices are up 4.2% in the last year, and Whirlpool last week announced it raised prices 10% in April as two examples. Those figures confirm the inflation pop in the recent personal consumption expenditure data. They also suggest that the disinflation earlier this year may have been another false drawings that have typified recent Fed performance. The central bank keeps thinking it has inflation conquered and it begins a monetary easing cycle, only to find out its optimism is premature. The last inflation report marks a dispiriting end to Jerome Powell's 8-year tenure as Fed chair. The press focuses mainly on President Trump's relentless attacks on Mr. Powell and praises him as a stalwart of Fed independence. We've supported him from those unfair assaults. But Fed chiefs are measured overall by their stewardship of the economy, especially price stability. On those grounds, Mr. Powell's tenure has been a notable failure. The nearby chart tracks

0: when you look at the Fed. The fact that they still look at supply chains as the problem in that inflation.
1: Yeah, yeah.
0: The problem that the people in charge and Powell didn't recognize that it was the blowout federal spending that caused it.
1: Yeah. Right.
0: And blaming something else that was not to blame.
1: Yeah. No,
0: for
1: that's
0: for the long term inflation that we had. It might have. We know the supply chain had an effect. But also people pulled back from buying at that point, too.
1: If you're
0: because a lot of people were unemployed for a period of time there or yeah. had cut back hours.
1: Right. Yeah.
0: And to sit there and ignore it and go, no, it was a supply chain that caused it and not the blowout spending and keeping interest rates low at that point.
1: Right.
0: To ignore that. This is why I've always said we believe that these people that are in power somehow have intelligence beyond what we can understand. And they don't.
1: No, they don't. And if you're building a case against Powell, that should be the focus on the whole transitory thing. You know, if you think of the mindset and where we have been, you have to remind people because people live in the bubble today. I don't know what kind of case you have to make against Powell. I think, again, on the merits, it's already made. And it clearly wasn't going to be the case that he was going to fire Powell as chairman because we didn't get to that point. So the point is that you can, in bringing on Warsh and hopefully taking a new direction, I can't tell you what is going to happen when it comes to a Fed chair, because as you just mentioned, you know, so many people believe that, well, they're in that place for a reason. They must be qualified. Well, not everybody Trump has hired on has stayed on. So I don't know if that will be the case for a Fed chair or is doing an effective job. I don't know if that'll be the case with this Fed chair, next Fed chair, or the following, or whoever it is in that position. And it's been I think you get into the wonkish type of territory, especially when it was never going to be the case that you were going to fire Jerome Powell. And then you're counting on people in a very small group of people to put any thought into that that was going nowhere to begin with. What the Fed is doing, I mean, I'm going to criticize. I don't care if it's Warsh or Jerome Powell. It doesn't, Janet Yellen, I don't care who it is. That's the helm. That's at the helm. I don't care who it is. It's going to be, again, humans are involved in any human endeavor. There's going to be a lot of flaws, especially with so many, they've got a whole group.
2: Right.
1: The decision as a group, and we can get into the whole idea of them. The Fed should be audited, and there should be greater oversight and everything else. And we've had those discussions for years, but the people don't care when we're, you know, getting close to $39 trillion in debt, and nobody bats an eye.
0: Well,
1: then what to tell you.
0: When you had, because you and I grew up all the time. You could make, you know, because of the Fed rate, you could make, everybody could had a passbook account, a savings account. You could make decent money on it.
2: Yeah.
0: Remember?
2: Yeah.
0: My entire life. And all of a sudden we got to what, 15 years ago?
2: Yeah.
0: And all of a sudden the interest rate was, you know, what? Just until a couple of years ago, what you got if you had something in the bank, 0.000001%.
1: Yeah, it was. Yeah, it
0: was to me. That was always manufactured.
1: Yeah,
0: that was that, and right. That was more in my opinion. That was political to keep the interest on the debt low. I mean, right. There was so much manipulation of that. You and I back in 2012, remember the whole thing? China's manipulating their currency. Like, what the hell you think we're doing?
1: Yeah, we do it all the time.
0: You know, it's like, what are you talking about?
2: Yeah.
0: But we need to stop China from... We're doing the same thing.
2: Yep.

0: And so what the thing that got me about Powell, there were a number of things, but the transitory statement, obviously, and we said it at that time with inflation, was a political statement.
1: Yeah.
0: It was not an economic statement.
1: Right.
0: It was not based in economic, in solid economic projections.
1: Right.
0: It wasn't.
1: No. Nope.
0: It was a political statement to protect what? The people in power? I don't know. I can't read the mind. But we knew it was wrong at the time. Remember the laughter we had. It's transitory. Yeah. And that's where my friend Richard.
1: Right.
0: Richard Rosso, the great financial analyst and an investor down in Houston,
1: mm-hmm.
0: came up with permatory.
1: Yeah, which is brilliant.
0: Yeah. I think my friend Richard should become Fed chair.
1: No, I'd love that.
0: But
1: at least I could trust his methodology, his thinking, right?
0: Well, I mean, that's the point. The transitory never made any economic sense. It just didn't. And the amount of money that was being pumped. And by the way, other economists knew it. Yeah. Obama economists knew it.
1: Oh, yeah.
0: They warned you can't be printing money you can't be borrowing this kind of money and just throwing it into the hands of the people.
1: Lawrence Summers.
0: Yeah, Larry Summers said it. Can't do it. The warnings were all there.
1: Yep. Everybody knew it. Anybody yeah. old enough that had seen it before recognized it again.
0: And so really with worse right now, I mean, you know, what do you do? I mean, because how long is the war going to last?
1: Right.
0: Because I don't know where to go with interest rates right now. If you ask me, all right, I don't know when the next meeting is, when they're going to raise it. Is it June? I don't even know.
1: But it's pretty much everybody believes any kind of rate decrease is off the table. You know, with the current situation. Yeah. So
0: and that's why you do it. You know, that's why you do it every month, every few months, whatever, when they meet to do that. Because I look at it, I go, I don't know what I would do right now. I don't know.
1: Yeah. Mid-June.
0: There's too many variables right now.
1: You know, the miss yesterday, the median forecast for year over year inflation was 3.7 and we hit 3.8. Core inflation year over year, the median forecast was 2.7 and we hit 2.8. And so, you know, which isn't a massive miss on either one of those. Everything else, in fact, I think was pretty much on target. But month over month. But again, if we're still looking at 3.5%, let's say we're looking at 3.5% inflation. If Warsh is at the helm, are you going to make a move to lower interest rates? And does the rest of the Fed agree with you? You know, so that's the question.
0: And my thing is, as this continues to go on, if gas prices remain high. By the way, my gas prices at my gas station went to $3.99.
1: Hmm.
0: Yeah. I think we were up to. I think the most we reached was $4.39.
1: Yeah.
0: I think
1: my neighborhood's somewhere around there.
0: So we're down a little.
1: I haven't bought gas in a few days, but yeah.
0: Shut up.
1: Yeah.
0: And people may be saying, Gary, that was quite rude. I mean, shut up just for he hasn't filled up with gas. I mean, where did that come
1: from? I drive
0: from?
1: A heavy truck. It's pretty heavy for a Chevy 1500.
0: Oh, you are driving because you're going to Wichita Falls more.
1: Yeah, I'm going, to my
0: Yeah,
1: my
0: the shut-up was because he only drives a couple of miles to work.
1: Yeah, my commute is only.
0: Right, where I have 28 miles.
1: 2.2 miles. Yeah,
0: I know that was quite,
1: I coast home usually.
0: Quite reactionary of me.
1: I don't even know if I'll start my truck next time.
0: To say to shut up. But yeah. I mean, yeah, I look at it and I say, okay, where do I go? Because how much of the inflation? Remember, tariffs have been lowered.
1: Mm-hmm.
0: They're collecting a lot less in tariffs now.
1: Right.
0: So that's off the table. And how much of, you know, you look at right now because of the energy prices, that's what's causing the vast majority of the inflation out there.
1: Yeah.
0: Yep. We are Red Eye Radio.
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0: We are Red Eye Radio. He is Eric Carlin. I'm Gary McNamara. Yeah, so the Fed chairmanship is not a job I would want.
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12: From ABC News, I'm Chuck Stevenson. Trying to prevent an explosion, fire officials saying they're making progress in cooling the hazardous materials tank leaking at an aerospace facility in Garden Grove, California. ABC's Allison Kosick.
13: Orange County fire officials warning the tank could either fail or explode. Crews are setting up containment barriers, including sandbags, to keep any spill from reaching storm drains or waterways. Monitoring the air, hazmat teams remain on scene.
12: And tens of thousands of people are evacuated. Ending in a ball of fire, SpaceX has launched its biggest, most powerful Starship yet on a test flight aimed at landing astronauts on the moon.
14: 5, 4, 3, ignition.
12: It blasted off Friday from the southern tip of Texas, carrying 20 mock satellites that were released. There was engine trouble when the rocket hit its final destination, the Indian Ocean. It burst into flames. That was not expected, says SpaceX. Reaction to a federal judge dismissing the Justice Department's criminal human smuggling case against Kilmar Abrego Garcia. Lydia Walter Rodriguez with We Are CASA, the organization fighting for Abrego Garcia's rights.
15: This is a testament to the courage of standing up and fighting for your constitutional rights. And we are witnessing here a moment that has been brought about through the community coming together and fighting alongside Kilmar.
12: A day before he died Thursday, following a brief stay in the hospital, NASCAR champion Kyle Busch was coughing up blood while at a General Motors facility in North Carolina, according to the 911 call obtained by ABC News. Reaction from experts after the Pentagon released dozens of new videos of UFOs, unexplained by the government. Astrophysicist Neil deGrasse Tyson spoke about it with ABC News.
16: If you're going to bring out the files, why not bring out the alien? That's all? Is that too much to ask for?
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12: Pope Leo has today been visiting families living in a toxic, waste-polluted area around Naples. Folks who are angry after years of losing children to cancer linked to a multi-billion-dollar mafia racket of dumping toxic waste. The European Court of Human Rights last year found Italian officials had known since 1988 about the toxic pollution, blamed on the Camorra crime syndicate that controls waste disposal, but failed to take necessary steps to protect lives. Cutting prices right now may be good business, says this grocery chain chief.
19: Kroger hopes to make waves in the grocery sector. CEO Greg Foran tells Bloomberg that he intends to increase sales by cutting prices on thousands of items. He says it's worked for competitors Walmart, Costco, and Trader Joe's.
12: ABC's Jim Ryan. An issue about weight loss drugs with a new still experimental one, Retatrutide, not yet approved, showing promise. ABC's Yuri Benajad of the ABC News Medical Unit.
20: Doctors are already concerned that some Americans are turning to knockoff versions in China, and that means they're unregulated. This could increase the risk of potentially the drugs being tainted, and that could lead to infection or even overdose. Now, these GLP-1 medications have shown not only to benefit weight loss, but also other health benefits. We're talking about things like heart disease and kidney disease, as well as sleep apnea. If this drug does gain approval, it would be in the coming years and would be especially beneficial to the heaviest patients, especially if they don't want to get surgery.
12: Chuck Sievertson, ABC News.
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0: 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Gary McNamara and Eric Harley talk about everything from politics to social issues and news of the day. 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
24: All across America, we are Red Eye Radio. He is Eric Harley and I'm Gary McNamara. Good morning.
1: Hello.
2: Thank you for being here, because I'm reading this here. Second batch of UFO files set to be released after lawmaker teased holy crap moment. I did see a headline yesterday. I didn't even read the article that said some former Army general said that the aliens exist deep in the sea.
1: Well, of course they do. Because we don't have the means to go down there and find it. By the way, I saw that movie.
2: Yeah, there was that movie, wasn't there? There, yeah, there was a movie. Yeah, The Abyss. Yeah, The Abyss.
1: With Ed, what's his name?
2: Ed Harris.
1: Ed Harris. Yeah. The Abyss. Yeah.
2: Yeah. Not a coincidence that he played Gene Kranz in Apollo 13.
1: Now we'll combine the two.
2: Right.
1: And we'll do the Apollo Abyss.
2: You know what I find interesting on this? This isn't a question of whether there is life in the universe. Mm-hmm. You know, we believe there probably is life. Is the life like us? Who knows? You know, when you look at the
1: I really hope not.
2: when you look at the trillions of things that were necessary, just exactly that every single one had to happen in order for us to get to the way that we are, to have a habitable planet. And then everything that went along with it. Mm-hmm. It's a very, very rare thing. First off, a livable planet is a very rare thing. And the billions of years that it took for us to get to this point. Yeah. And so you're not just saying that life doesn't exist. Could it have been in an earlier timeline or a later timeline?
1: Right.
2: I've seen everything that, well, they've, I saw, you know, story. There's nothing that says they're credible. Well, we have had radio signals, not publicly. We haven't.
1: No.
2: But they exist anywhere.
1: No. No.
2: And so if you look at a society, because the point is, if there was a society that existed a billion years ago, that was as advanced as we are, and a billion light years away, we'd be getting their radio signals now.
1: Right.
2: You know, and so if it's the same time pattern, you know, 1,000 light years away, we're never going to know it. We won't know it if they're communicating, because we've only had radio signals, what now? Trying to think when the first radio, I mean, radio is different than having radio signals or electricity, what, the mid-1800s maybe? Mm. What I find fascinating is, are there things that we can't identify? Absolutely. You know, it's funny because if you say, I've seen a UFO, well, you're nuts then. You've seen extraterrestrials. A UFO is not the admission that you've seen extraterrestrials. It means you've seen something in the sky you can't identify.
1: Right.
2: That's it.
1: Right.
2: And I've seen probably two or three in my life that I could not identify.
1: Well, I do things on the back of my hand while I look and go, what the hell is that?
2: Yeah. I'll look at it.
1: That's new.
2: Where did that pimple show up in my shoulder from?
1: My wife's looking at my hand. She goes, what are all the scratches on your hand? I'm like, I don't know. None of my business.
2: But what's amazing is, you know, all I have to do is go to YouTube and say physicist, basically physicist has extraterrestrial life visited us.
1: Mm-hmm.
2: And it's quite depressing. It's like, get ready to understand that we're alone on this earth or in this universe. There's nobody else out there that we're ever going to communicate with, even if they do exist, we're alone. And they all, it's funny because a couple of them were just the label of it, the title of it was like depressing as heck, you know, that they attempt to make it depressing, But then when you just go through the physics of it and traveling the speed of life and any type of life form traveling at that speed, which you would have to, which is impossible to do, as they say, as Einstein proved. And it's like the laws of physics and traveling at the speed of light. It's like, that's why you even see, you know, can we get to Mars? Yeah. Can we get to Mars in 10 years? Well, do you know how many flights you're going to have to put supplies into Mars? Because it's going to be, what, at least a 3-year mission.
1: Well, and be careful, by the way, just advice, how you phrase your search on YouTube. Because if you phrase it wrong, your algorithm is going to start sending you things like, Bigfoot is out there and he's eating chupacabras.
2: I find it fascinating the different sides of this that never come together for a debate.
1: Yeah.
2: And Congress last year, remember?
1: Yeah, yeah.
2: You know, we're going to be surprised. And are the extraterrestrials out there? We're going to find stuff that's going to, you know, just, you're going to go crazy over it. And then we get stuff released last week and people go, I can't identify it, but no, there's no sign of human life. But it's out there. And it's like, well, if it's out there, it came from here. It didn't come from out there.
1: Well, and
2: because there's nowhere for it to come from.
1: Well, here's the thing. We as a society, as a civilization, have advanced to the degree that you can use an iPhone to make a Hollywood quality style movie. Yet you can't get any of these things on anything but a blurry camera. It's since the old Mitch Hedberg joke. Well, maybe Bigfoot himself is just blurry. You know, there's all of these grainy videos, even the military videos. There's no way to determine what it looks weird. My first thought was, is there a drone being developed that can move at that kind of speed? A new type of drone that can move at that type of speed. Mm-hmm. We've never seen anything like it. Well, there are things that are new all the time being developed. And that's my question. Because my greater concern would be that there's advancement in that area, not by the U.S., but by the enemy. Now, I have confidence in our intelligence agencies to find that information and to detect that information as to what kind of activity they're involved in. But still, my greater concern is development of military weapons that would be used against us. And there are some that we know of that they're using that are very scary if they go full on, widely used and the enemy decides they're going to attack.
2: You know, I remember the first time I saw a stealth fighter, mm-hmm. which would have been in the mid-'80s.
1: Mm-hmm.
2: I didn't know what the hell it was.
1: I thought it was Batman.
2: You know, someone looked at it and go, look at that. I went, what in the? They go, that's a stealth fighter.
1: Yeah.
2: I'm like, oh, wow. And this was like in the mid, because they came, I think the 83 is when it entered service.
1: Right.
2: Believe it or not, they've been around that long.
1: Right.
2: And so when I first saw it, because you couldn't see an angle on it.
1: Right.
2: And right. I didn't hear any sound the first time.
1: Mm-hmm.
2: Right. I'll never forget when I lived in Navarre, Florida, you know, right next to Eglin Air Force Base, besides hearing the nightly bomb. They still bomb there. Mm. They still got the bomb because they used to bomb there at night. You could hear it. The bomb is like, you feel, it's like, oh, well, they're bombing at Eglin again. But there I am sitting at my place in Navarre, Florida. And this is before Navarre became the megalopolis that it is of what, like, I think there's probably 30, 40,000 people there. It was like 5,000 when I was there.
1: Mm.
2: And we're looking over the Gulf and we're like, oh my, what the hell is that? There's these lights just coming our way and you don't hear anything until they come right overhead and they were helicopters, but you could not tell. and right. they were moving yeah. around a little bit. I mean, it looked like you were going, anybody know what that is? And I'm sitting out there with a few people going, I have no idea.
1: Right.
2: And they were so low,
1: right?
2: You know, and they're coming right at us. And probably we saw them maybe about 5 or 6 miles out over the Gulf and, right. you know, just coming. And so we could, but, and another time my brother and I were sitting, this goes back into the 60s. We're sitting on our front porch. And there is a, you know, we're looking and we looked at this thing coming over. We could not tell what it was. We had no idea. Mm-hmm, mm-hmm. And it's just like slowly went over completely silent over. It wasn't that high. And we're like, wow. One of the most interesting things, UFO things that I ever heard of, because it was so simple, was somebody took like plastic bags and had a setup beneath it where they put candles in it. And the thing lifted up, and they put like 20 of these into the air. And right. they just went across. And they gave, when they were all going across, and they tied a bunch of them with strings across. And people were saying, there's a UFO, because it makes no sound.
1: It looks like one craft.
2: Yeah, it's like one craft when it's up there at night.
1: Yeah.
2: That was like, I read that in the 60s, that somebody
1: right.
2: did that.
1: Right, yeah.
2: But I just find it interesting that the science of space travel is never brought up when even Congress is talking about UFOs. You don't even hear the talk now. You right. hear it more now. You can see it on YouTube.
1: Mm-hmm, mm-hmm.
2: People are looking for it on YouTube and everything mm-hmm, else. Mm-hmm. But it's just like, well, how did they get here?
1: Right.
2: That's the question. How did they get here? Because it's impossible for a life form to do it. And even if you could, you know, they talked about, you know, future space travel.
1: Mm-hmm. Like,
2: we may never, ever get out of the solar system because, you know, everybody dies.
1: Mm-hmm.
2: Everybody mm-hmm. dies, and then you have to reproduce.
1: Right, yeah, right.
2: And they said, we're not close to doing suspended animation.
1: Right.
2: We can't freeze a body and bring it back.
1: Right.
2: It's like not, and we don't see that, you know, in hundreds and hundreds or thousands of years. And so how do you do that? You know, how do... The psychology of man for space travel themselves, how far can we go? And it's like, not very far. Anything that we send out, like the Voyager 1 and Voyager 2,
1: mm-hmm.
2: the Voyager 1's been out there since 77, still going.
1: Mm-hmm.
2: You know, and, you know, that's about it. It'll have to be all robots. Human life can't do it because of, number one, the radiation belts. And you can't stop. You can't carry the fuel to stop.
1: Right. Yeah.
2: And it was funny because one of the things is, well, if all these things have crashed, so they came millions of light years away and crashed?
1: In Vegas. Think about that. You know, it's because... It
2: or
1: just,
2: in the ocean. That was yeah, the latest
1: it,
2: one
1: it,
2: I've seen.
1: It seems like a comedy. There's 10-foot aliens in my backyard in Las Vegas. Yeah,
2: remember that one.
1: And I'm thinking to myself, the two aliens going, you know, one to the other, dude, look, I took a nap for 10 minutes and then you crashed in Vegas? Really? Really?
2: It was a band crash Vegas.
1: Yeah. Well, it's, you know, because the thing is, and it turned out, oh, the one person in the family had a YouTube channel or whatever. And it was just so stupid.
2: Oh,
1: the whole
2: sleuths
1: thing.
2: Tore that apart
1: oh
2: on
1: my
2: the internet.
1: Gosh,
2: they
1: it was just
2: tore
1: so
2: that
1: horrible.
2: Apart.
1: And you think about it. Okay, that's supposed to be advanced civilization. You know, in one video or in one story, they can't keep their aircraft going and they crash in Vegas. In the other one, they're flying in this tic-tac looking thing that's moving through air and water at speeds and trajectories we've never seen before. Well, sorry. Something else is going on. I think the whole tic-tac thing, I think those crap, I suspect it's some kind of experiment. It could be our own, by the way, which you're not going to tell an average military pilot that's what's going on.
2: Well, we already know
1: if it's a drone or whatever you're testing.
2: We already know that the military loved all the UFO stuff back in the 50s and 60s because they were developing all these craft and they knew it was their
1: make
2: stuff.
1: Make people believe it's something that it's not because that's the thing. Right. If they start believing it's military,
8: then you're going to have the media doing a lot of investigation.
2: Right. They were happy.
8: And
2: with that
8: gets the enemy the upper hand if they find out. Yeah.
2: So I just find that interesting. Look, there are things I don't know in about the universe. There are things I don't know what they are.
8: Right.
2: But to assume that they are the answer is something that's almost impossible. That physicists say is impossible.
8: Yeah.
2: That you couldn't travel here. You couldn't do it. No life form could do it. There aren't any habitable planets where you could actually get here. You can't go the speed of light. Mm-hmm. You can't go a little bit under the speed of light.
8: Right.
2: But really the major thing is radiation. Radiation kills everything once you get out.
8: Yeah. Yep.
2: We're protected here with the barrier, you know, on this earth. But you go out into deep space, radiation kills almost everything.
8: Right. And nobody can hear you scream.
2: We are Red Eye Radio.
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0: We are Red Eye Radio. He's Eric Carney, and I'm Gary McNamara. By the way, we haven't talked about the anti-weaponization fund. Sorry. I don't care whether it's Republican or Democrat. No slush funds.
1: Yeah. No.
0: No slush funds.
2: No.
0: Sorry. Was Trump wronged by that IRS contractor? Yes. Should he, in negotiations with the Department of Justice, or should it be the Department of Justice he's negotiating with, or should courts be taking care of it?
1: Right. Right.
0: But for bureaucrats to deal with bureaucrats to come up with money, and where Trump burned himself was by making it $1.776 billion, because that figure means nothing. You don't have somebody actually figuring out actual damages or the punitive damages that it cost you. You're just picking out what is perceived as a patriotic figure, which to me indicates that the amount is no relation to the damage that has been done.
1: Right. Could be more, could be less. The question is,
0: right,
1: it needs to be figured
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1: out.
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0: 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No, I'm against what's going on with the anti-weaponization fund. Look, Trump was screwed over. If there were damages, Trump should be able to get damages. He was never going to get $10 billion. But if you look at it, many times people will get an apology for the deal. But the fact is, the lawsuit should be in federal court. The Department the Department of Justice should be, when you look at it, you don't have local prosecutors that can make deals to pay people money.
1: Right. Right.
0: Civil courts take care of that.
1: Mm-hmm.
0: Federal civil courts should be taking care of this. That's a system that we have. Unelected bureaucrats and prosecutors should not be making deals. Now, if they make a deal for a sentence, that's one thing. You know, yeah, where they plea bargain there. But for the president to sue the IRS, that should go through the courts. The Department of Justice, in my opinion, shouldn't even be a part of it. Prosecutors, they are basically the prosecutorial arm of the federal government.
1: Mm-hmm.
0: And that's where they should stay.
1: Mm-hmm.
0: Unelected bureaucrats should not. And then, because you get to the point of this isn't about taking care of the damages that Trump needs, this is going completely off that reservation to anybody out there who has been a victim of the weaponization of government can apply for money from this slush fund. You saw Comey said he may apply, and then there was a Republican that said, well, when I see it underneath this, Hunter Biden could apply too.
1: Mm-hmm.
0: No. The court should be taking care of that.
1: Right.
0: It should not be unelected bureaucrats or appointed people on a council.
1: Well, because then the next Democrat in office could come in and say, we're going to create a much larger slush fund, and we're going to reimburse people damaged by Trump in any way.
0: And by the way, I don't think that, well, if Congress passed this fund, no, I disagreed with the slush fund that the Congress created, you know, for sexual harassment or right. sexual assault
1: right.
0: problems inside of there to keep it quiet.
1: Right.
0: No, sorry, they all become public. And if any reparations are due, the courts, civil courts.
1: Case by case,
0: it should take care of it. There should be no, because when you do something like this, the perception is it can be used as a slush fund to give money and appoint reparations to whoever you personally feel that is damaged and not the courts. And no, it should not be this way. I'm against it. 1,000 I'd be against it if Democrats did it. I'm against it if Republicans are doing it.
1: Well, in the case of the sexual harassment thing, too, it becomes something that people don't get the information on. We don't get, again, like you would through a case in court, you don't get the information on what's done with that money, which means, well, wait a minute, what are the allegations?
0: Yeah.
1: Right? So if there are damages, you have to prove it in court. You have to demonstrate that in court. And then the court will award based on the findings.
0: Right.
1: Or
0: and
1: not.
0: And it's all public.
1: Yep. And it's all public. And we get to see exactly where that money is going. But also,
0: the amount
1: who's
0: might not. Well, if they make a deal outside the court,
1: right.
0: No, you might not know what the amount is.
1: But you get to see who's damaging who according to the allegations.
0: Right.
1: According to the filings. And that's the way it should be.
0: Yeah. And so, no, this is the, I'll put it at the minimum, the perception is this money can be used in a way that is outside the normal civil courts, don't do it.
1: Right. Yeah.
0: And I still don't know. I still have to do a little bit more research. What allows the Department of Justice? I mean, are they spending their money? Is
1: right.
0: this Department of Justice money? Was this awarded by Congress?
1: Mm.
0: I think that system, if that's the way Congress has given the Department of Justice $50 billion a year to make deals with people who've been wronged by anything, is wrong to do. The civil
1: yeah.
0: courts exist
1: yeah.
0: for a reason.
1: Right.
0: The civil courts should be doing it. Prosecutors should not be handing out civil awards.
1: No. No.
0: That's simple.
1: No, we have a system for that. Case by case. And you have to make your case. Period. You know, otherwise we...
0: And it can't.

0: can fire anybody who was on that board if he doesn't like where the money is being paid out
1: to. Exactly, exactly.
0: Sorry, if you wish to give damages to the president, fine. Well, not damages. The court should give damages to the president, not the Department of Justice.
1: Right. Well, and imagine what Democrats would do with it.
0: Oh, my God. Climate change damage.
1: Yeah. Every household. Bypass the basic monthly income, and you're being damaged here by, and we're going to do this. We'll do it through the EPA. I mean, over and over again, you could apply this for a liberal in office to unbelievable levels. Anybody who claims to be damaged by Trump being president, just put it out in the generic form.
0: You know, you mentioned climate change. Uh-huh. We didn't cover this.
1: What?
0: Happened over the weekend.
1: What?
0: You saw that the United Nations-backed Intergovernmental Panel on Climate Change has quietly adjusted their modeling framework. Basically, they've taken out the doomsday scenarios that Democrats and everyone else on the left have been promoting for the last 40 years.
1: Mm-hmm. Of course.
0: They've backed off using some of the most aggressive doomsday estimates after determining that they were not the most plausible outcomes. No blank, Sherlock. Well, they've answered my question.
1: Hmm.
0: If for 40 years all the doomsday predictions and the set dates they were going to happen came and went, and it never happened.
1: Right.
0: Well, then, should you lose any credibility? The left doesn't think you should, but apparently the UN now is saying, yeah, we have to back off because we've been wrong on every doomsday scenario.
1: Yeah, it's eventually you are going to have to change something, right? Now, something tells me they'll go on to the next lie, whatever that's going to be.
0: Global cooling.
1: Yeah, right.
0: Al Gore was talking about that, a month ago?
1: Mm-hmm.
0: We have to confront global cooling now.
1: Right, yeah.
0: Well, we always said global cooling is coming.
1: Yeah, sure.
0: Just because of the rotation around the sun. Mm-hmm. I mean, what caused the ice age is going to happen again.
1: Right.
0: You know, how the planet's tilted, everything else, the rotation. And I think it's, 6,000 to 10,000 years away.
1: Right.
0: We're going to be going back into an ice age again. But that's based on physics.
1: Mm-hmm.
0: How the planets travel around the sun.
1: And there's not enough room for everyone to move to Arizona.
0: Well, luckily, by the time
1: that... Las Vegas.
0: It'll
1: still be 115 in Vegas.
0: What was the movie again?
1: Which one?
0: The one where, remember, everything froze up because of...
1: Day After Tomorrow.
0: After Tomorrow.
1: Remember, yeah.
0: My favorite was when the helicopters, remember, it went from, normal temperatures to 150 degrees below zero, in 1 second, and all the helicopters are flying and just froze and dropped.
1: Oh, yeah. Well, the Manhattan filled with water, and then it froze in 2 seconds.
0: Yes.
1: Yeah. Tornadoes. The craziest. Oh, the stupidest looking tornadoes in L.A.
0: The one in L.A. where the guy, the janitor?
1: So
0: his headphones on, and all of a sudden he opens a door and there's no building.
1: A friend of mine is a stunt driver in Hollywood, and he gets a call. He said it was late at night. He said it was after midnight. And they said, we need somebody to drive an ambulance in this scene for this movie we're shooting. And it was Day After Tomorrow. It was the tornado scene. And I've watched the movie a couple of times. I can't see the ambulance that he was driving. I'm not sure if it made the cut or not, but he told me about that. So every time I think of that movie and that scene where, I don't know, how many tornadoes was it?
0: I don't know, but they were huge. And they were just all the...
1: It was just insane tornadoes

0: Yeah.
1: And all this was happening almost simultaneously. And then all at once, you know, just started, it went from nothing to boom. It went from, at the beginning, we're getting some weird readings to there's chunks of ice falling from the sky in the next scene.
2: I also liked 2012 was a great movie, though.
1: Oh, that was fun.
2: I mean, that to me was one of Woody Harrelson's finest roles.
1: Yeah. No, the scene of getting in that small plane and then flying through all of the falling buildings and collapsing. Basically, the earth is collapsing underneath them. And
2: California is falling into the sea. Yeah.
1: And the buildings are falling around. They're having to navigate that in an airplane, almost like a Star Wars scene, you know, in a small airplane.
2: Oh, that's right.
1: Remember that?
2: Yeah.
1: Yeah. And
2: here he was, I think they stole some of that from Independence Day. Remember Independence Day where he was chasing the alien, or the alien was chasing him in the
1: alien craft. Yeah.
2: And they're going through it and stuff is falling. That's what it reminds me. They took that from Independence Day.
1: Right. But Woody Harrelson in the RV, that's going to be me. Not because I think the world is going to end. I mean, we are doomed. But because I don't want to hear anything about when I finally retire years from now, I don't want to hear anything about liberals and how crazy it is. We warned you. We warned you, and I'm going to be in an old RV in the middle of nowhere.
2: Well, he was doing van life before anybody else.
1: Yeah, exactly. Exactly. For the right reason. Yeah. Yeah, good movie. But look. Yeah,
2: I look at that, and also he was, what, Admiral? Was he Admiral Halsey? Forgot who he was in Midway.
1: And
2: I'll never forget going to Midway, and when I saw that, was it about 6 years ago when that came out?
1: Mm-hmm.
2: And he's really good. He's not Admiral Halsey. That was the other guy.
1: Mm-hmm.
2: But he was one of the admirals, and he was great in that movie. It was like, wow. Mm-hmm. I think those are two of his best roles. But at the end of it, I found out the entire movie about Midway, and this is where they had the realistic dive bomber scenes.
1: Right.
2: They couldn't get anybody in the United States to back it. It was backed by Chinese investors. Chinese investors backed one of the best movies on the Battle of Midway.
1: Wow. Insane.
2: I know.
1: Yeah.
2: We are Red Eye Radio.
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0: And I'm Gary McNamara. He's Eric Carly. We are Red Eye Radio. You know, we talked about how you've seen it in the last couple of days, and we figured it would happen. We said it last week. We said the president's got to figure out something to do on Iran here coming up, and you've seen now, just right in the Fox News editorial from a military guy saying he's got to do something. He's got to make the decision.
1: Yeah.
0: Either we're going to allow Iran to keep it, or we've got to actually do what is necessary to get it, and that is going to be very, very tough to actually do that. But one or the other, he's going to have to do.
1: Mm-hmm.
0: And you know, conservatives are getting antsy. Babylon Bee headline, which is, again, as pro-Trump as you can get.
1: Yeah.
0: White House insists high gas prices are a small price to pay for accomplishing nothing in Iran. Now, that's not true.
1: Uh-huh.
0: You still would have accomplished a lot.
1: Yeah.
0: But that's where a lot of conservatives and supporters of Trump are right now. What are you doing? This is making you look weak.
1: Right.
0: As you see every day. Oh, Trump announced it, and tomorrow is Taco Tuesday. You know, I mean, that's...
1: Right. Yep.

0: Well, Trump is winning. Trump is winning. The Trump influence. Well, what does that mean in the real world? What is the Trump influence when it comes to this November? How does it change? The border is no longer there. The two major issues that Trump won on was the border. That's done. All right. And with Homan in charge, nobody on the Republican side is complaining about illegal immigration at the moment. Mm-hmm. You still have stories every month that come out about the number of people crossing the border and what Homan is, you know, what Homan is accomplishing every day. And on the economy, they are so far underwater right now, it's ridiculous on the economy. And that's,
1: yeah.
0: And there seems to be no caring. So people say, well, the Republicans aren't doing anything. The Republican Party is the Trump Party. The Republican Party follows Trump. If Trump doesn't make it an issue, the Republicans don't make it an issue.
1: Yep.
0: And that's where we are right now.
1: Right.
0: So you sit there and say, Trump has this power. What does that mean in the real world? 2 years ago, if you said that, he can win the presidency.
1: Well,
0: and you know, which he did.
1: Right.
0: But right now, when you say as a, you know, lame duck president,
1: mm-hmm.
0: can't win again.
1: Mm-hmm.
0: What, you know, what does that mean in the real world that Trump is winning? What is he winning in the real world to move the agenda forward? You may say the SAVE Act, they're going to win that one anyway.
1: Right.
0: They're going to win that one anyway. It's going to hurt Democrats. The longer you keep that in the news, that Democrats, you know, don't want, you know, voter ID, it's going to hurt them.
1: Yeah.
0: But besides that, what is it?
1: Well, and you look at when it comes to tariffs, if the court hands him a second defeat, which they likely will, then you've been defeated twice on the merits of the cases. And it's not, you can't say this is some kind of political hit job against the president by SCOTUS. That's just not going to be the case. But the markets would actually like it if the tariffs went away. So, and if the war goes away, then prices come down. But yet, you haven't completed your mission if the war goes away and they still have uranium in Iran.
0: Yeah. We are Red Eye Radio.
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0: We are Red Eye Radio. He's Eric Cronin. I'm Gary McNamara. You know, we've always said we don't get too excited even when the side that we support on the issues, which is the Republicans, when they get elected, because we're like, that's draft day.
1: Right.
0: The performance is still to be here. So we don't get overly excited on primaries either.
1: Given the history of the GOP, and if you've listened to this show for any amount of time, you know how disappointed we have been at times.
0: Yes.
1: As in most times, with the GOP, of not getting it done when so many things are obvious. And the opposition, we've been saying it for years. All you have to do is point. All you have to do is point. And right now, pricing is hurting, and energy's part of that. So the Iran thing is a big deal. It has an impact there. Something has to be done.
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17: From ABC News, I'm Chuck Sievertson. Three new confirmed cases of Ebola in Uganda reported by that country, including a Ugandan health worker, a driver, and a Congolese national. That makes five Ebola cases total in Uganda. ABC's Alex Perchet.
18: The World Health Organization sounding the alarm, calling the growing Ebola outbreak in Central Africa deeply worrisome. There are now nearly 750 suspected cases, including 177 suspected deaths in the Democratic Republic of Congo. The UN Health Agency upgrading its risk assessment for the spread in the country to very high.
17: Two travelers who spent time in Congo are in isolation and being monitored after arriving in the Bahamas yesterday. They had fevers, officials say, so far not confirmed Ebola cases. The CDC has enhanced screening efforts at Washington Dulles and Hartsfield-Jackson Atlanta airports, Monday at George Bush Airport in Houston, for Americans coming from countries within the Ebola outbreak region. What delayed many air travelers yesterday, a sinkhole in a runway at New York's LaGuardia Airport, has been repaired and the runway is reopened, says ABC's Andrew Dimbert.
19: The shutdown, which caused delays and cancellations at one of the nation's busiest airports, still under investigation.
20: You want to get home, get to family, get to where you want to go.
19: And from runways to roads. AAA says more than 39 million Americans will be driving to and from their Memorial Day destination.
20: Gas prices are terrible, but gotta pay them.
19: But drivers are paying more at the pump this year. Gas prices considerably higher than this time last year.
17: For millions from Houston to Atlanta to Washington, D.C. to the Northeast, it's forecast to be a wet weekend. Over concerns of a chemical spill or explosion, tens of thousands are evacuated from homes near a toxic chemical leak at a company that makes gear for military aircraft in Orange County, California. Fire officials say crews are making progress cooling the tank holding the chemicals. 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
17: Three Chinese astronauts blast off Sunday night, Beijing time, to head for China's orbiting Tiangong space station. They'll take over so the crew that's already there can go home. Arriving on his first trip to India, Secretary of State Marco Rubio, ahead of a meeting next week with his counterparts from India, Australia, and Japan, members of the Indo-Pacific Strategic Alliance known as the Quad, happens as Washington tries to stabilize relations with India after ties soured over President Trump's tariffs. New experimental weight loss drug, Retatrutide, is showing promising results. ABC's Yori Benajad from the ABC News Medical Unit.
23: Eli Lilly this week announcing that Retatrutide, an experimental drug, lowered weight loss of 30% in adults that were taking this medication. This GLP-1 injectable was comparable to bariatric surgery, which for years has been a popular method for people to shed pounds. In fact, some of the clinical participants in this trial actually dropped out because they lost too much weight. And among those that were also dropping out were those that were experiencing side effects. These are things like nausea, constipation, diarrhea, vomiting, and stomach pain. These are common with GLP-1 medications, but due to this higher strength of the medication, it's possible that this drug also comes with some higher side effects.
17: It's Saturday, May 23rd. On this day in history, in 1934, bank robbers Bonnie Parker and Clyde Barrow were shot to death during a police ambush in Bienville Parish, Louisiana. Chuck Sievertson, ABC News.
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0: Now, it's Red Eye Radio. Gary McNamara and Eric Harley talk about everything from politics to social issues and news of the day. Whether you're up late or you're just starting your day, welcome to the show from the Relief Factor Studios. This is Red Eye Radio.
1: All across America, we are Red Eye Radio. He is Eric Harley and I'm Gary McNamara. Good morning. All right, so what was the thing that I went, all right, with all the voting that went on yesterday?
2: Huh.
1: It actually wasn't a particular primary race at all.
2: No?
1: Nope. It was this.
2: Mm.
1: The citizens, oh, wait a minute, it's Oregon. The people that live in Oregon.
2: The subjects.
1: The subjects. Well, no, I don't want to say that. It's Oregon, so can we say just citizens vote?
2: Yeah.
1: The people of Oregon are on track to overwhelmingly reject hikes to the state's gas tax, payroll tax, vehicle registration, and title fees that would have gone towards funding the maintenance and operations of public roads and bridges. Initial election results came in from the Oregon Secretary of State's office. We'll get to what the vote was in just a moment. Had it succeeded, the measure would have doubled most vehicle registration fees, raised the gas tax from 40 to 46 cents, raised title fees from $77 to $216, and doubled the payroll tax used for public transit from 0.1% of a paycheck to 0.2% until 2028. All right? So there you go.
2: All right.
1: For cities and counties, the rejection means they will not be receiving more funding deeply needed to fix many sidewalks and potholes, particularly in rural areas. Half the money raised by the gas tax, car registration fees, and title fees goes to cities and counties. And that's how they promoted it. You won't receive more funding,
2: All right. And
1: it's deeply needed, right?
2: Yeah, right.
1: So remember, this
2: right.
1: is Oregon.
2: Yeah, yeah.
1: What do you think the bill was defeated by in liberal Oregon? What do you think? 52 to 48%? 60 to 40%?
2: I was going to say 60-40.
1: Nope. 70 to 40%? No.
2: Well, no, because that wouldn't be good math.
1: What did I say? 70 to 30%?
2: Yeah.
1: Thank you very much.
2: In Illinois, some have been defeated 70 to 40%.
1: Right.
2: But in Oregon, there's no history of that. Yeah.
1: 82.3% said no, 17.7% said yes.
2: I'm sorry, 82?
1: 82.3% in Oregon defeated Measure 120 that would have doubled most vehicle registration fees, raised the gas tax, raised title fees, and doubled the payroll tax for public transit.
2: Wow.
1: 82.3%.
2: That's almost half.
1: It goes back to what for us is the most frustrating thing right now.
2: Mm.
1: And we've talked about this. When you take the Republican identity, whether it's Trump or any particular congressperson or whatever.
2: Yeah, sure.
1: When you take their name out of it, the vast majority of what Republicans / and I'll throw in and or conservatives want get landslide numbers even in liberal areas.
2: Yeah. Yeah.
1: When you take the person out of it and just stick to the issues, you look at the issues, you do polling, every polling on the issues shows on the vast majority of issues, it's what Republican conservatives want. Mm. It's what conservatives
2: mm-hmm.
1: want.
2: Mm-hmm.
1: That's the most frustrating thing. And when you look at the Siena Times poll that said 37% want to move on to something different once Trump is done. They love Trump. They'd support him completely.
2: Yeah, right.
1: But they want somebody who communicates differently.
2: Right, yeah.
1: And as I said before, the Republican Party and this administration, at times they've been wonderful at communications, and at other times absolutely horrendous in communicating something that should be an absolute landslide. And the other thing we told Republicans, and we said this with Doge, and we said this with the, what was the other checks that were going to be coming out?
2: Tariff checks.
1: The tariff checks,
2: mm-hmm.
1: do not overpromise and underdeliver.
2: Right.
1: You don't need to do that. And that's where this Republican Party and this administration has failed. And if they lose in November, and there's still a chance that they can win based on stuff like this.
2: Yeah.
1: That the Democrats right. are so crazy.
2: Yeah.
1: And that even Democrats are rejecting now tax increases. It goes to the point that we've always said. And we said it again yesterday. We'll say it again today. Democrats only want the federal government to provide everything because then they don't have to pay for it.
2: Right.
1: They can put it on. They can pick out and demonize a particular group that hopefully doesn't affect the majority of them. Or they just put it on their children, their grandchildren, and their great-grandchildren. Let them take care of it. When states wish to do it themselves, right, here's another example. We need more money. By the way, that's not popular in Oregon, public transit.
2: Yeah, right.
1: Because I don't know what it was, but when I worked there, when I worked at KXL back in the late 90s, it was, you know, the attitude towards public transit was just livid. That, you know, I remember on a Saturday driving down roads and the traffic jams all over the place. And I'm like, well, this isn't Dallas.
2: Right, because they don't have a road infrastructure like, you know.
1: Like we have now.
2: Like we have
1: no.
2: here. Yeah.
1: I'll never forget when the great Lars Larson
2: mm.
1: was here in Dallas for something.
2: Yeah.
1: And he sent me a message saying, my God, they're constructing roads everywhere. That's the way right. it should be.
2: Yeah, there's a new highway going right through my living room. They just built it. I mean, it's weird because I was actually... to that point, I was here on I-35, not just blocks from where we sit right now. And I was heading northbound, and they're doing so much. They're expanding I-35. And there's this new...
1: They're always expanding
2: yeah, I-35. There's this, no, it's this thing started, the expansion of 35 started, I don't know, 5-6 years ago, whenever it was. Right here in our neighborhood, it started... I think in the 1920s, it seems like. But it there's this new part of it that goes up and over where it's going to be by kind of a bypass. And I thought, I didn't even see them do that. First of all, it seems like it's been going on forever, but parts of it have gone up, you know, so quick. But they're expanding. There's more roads than ever. And the more they expand, by the way, the more they fill in, because we're getting, I think the last count was over 100,000 new people here in our area, in the Metroplex, every year. Every year.
1: Yeah, between 100 and 150, I think it is, because yeah. if you look at it, I've been here 26 years, and the whole Metroplex has increased by over 3 million.
2: Yeah,
1: so.
2: Yeah.
1: Yeah, so that would be 100,
2: yeah.
1: over 100,000.
2: Yeah, I think they said the last report, I think, was like 105,000. Yeah.
1: That's not year. To the state.
2: No, that's just to our city. Area, our metro area.
1: Yeah, as I always explain to my friends back in Western New York, that in fact, I'll be seeing Dad. I'm in Tampa this weekend, actually Tarpon Springs.
2: Mm-hmm.
1: Stop by Two Frogs,
2: yeah,
1: the brewery. I don't know if they have it. They haven't had it in the summertime, but I always... We always go by so I can have a chocolate coconut beer.
2: Yeah.
1: And you sit there and you say, it doesn't, it's not like a beer at all. And for me, you don't drink. It's not like you go in and drink five of these.
2: Right.
1: You drink one because yeah. it's like a dessert. But we'll be there.
2: Right.
1: We'll be there over the weekend. Come by and say hi. And people always do. But we got a ton of listeners
2: yeah.
1: In the Tampa area. And whenever I say it, I'll walk in and Chad, who's the owner, and will say, people came in like crazy looking for you.
2: Yeah.
1: It's like, I know. So I got to make sure I say that.
2: Yeah.
1: When you look at, for example, Oregon, when it comes to roads or just their liberalism in general, I've always thought Oregon, when I worked there, was the most interesting place ever. And it's because you look at the, you know, as I always said when I was there, downtown area, pure anarchy, anarchists.
2: Portland.
1: Then as you go out a mile, communist.
2: Yeah.
1: Then socialist. And by the time you get 30 miles out, it's stay out of my face, conservatism.
2: Yeah.
1: Get out of my business, do that. And it's very, very interesting because it's, yeah, I don't know if there's a plan. And you know that because of the 15 counties that wish to secede and become part of Idaho.
2: Mm-hmm.
1: I mean, they're to the point there where they're like, this can't work.
2: Right.
1: You know, the forget about the aliens. If we don't agree with the aliens, we don't agree with the, you know, we can't even live. We can't live in this state anymore. They don't feel, and why? Why do they want to secede? They don't feel like they're represented.
2: Mm-hmm. Right.
1: They have no power. Right. There are rules and regulations in their rural areas that they despise, that they think are counterproductive, that they believe are immoral. And Oregon, to me, was really one of the most interesting places I've ever lived because of the diversity of opinion, even though it was led by the liberalism of Salem and Portland.
2: Right.
1: You know, but it was amazing place to be. And it's where I had my first hole in one. So
2: yeah,
1: in Hood River, Oregon. Mm. So.
2: Well, and we see that in these blue states where the outlying areas are absolutely not on board with what's going on in the major metro areas of these blue states. But the major metro areas control everything.
1: And so when you look at the numbers here, and when you look at the polling, and this is what's so frustrating to us, when we criticize the Republicans or we criticize Trump, it's not because we don't want them to win.
2: Right.
1: It's because we don't believe that they are effectively communicating on the issues where they can have landslide wins.
2: It's the opposite. We don't want them to lose.
1: Right.
2: And look, again, plenty of concerns with the Republican Party, but if Democrats get power.
1: Oh, yeah.
2: My gosh. And because the rebound for the Democrats, if they win, as insane as they are right now, they see that as, oh, look, people want this. This is exactly, it's working. This is exactly what people want. We're going to do more of the same, and it's going to be like nothing we've seen before.
1: We are Red Eye Radio.
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4: Active weather over the past weekend in parts of the Central Plains. USDA meteorologist Brad Rippey.
5: Southern Nebraska into northern Kansas taking the brunt of some very high winds and large hail in areas that may have been battered. Wheat fields that are already struggling due to drought and freezes hit in some cases by very large hail and gusty winds. On the 17th of May, another big outbreak across the Central Plains into the Western Corn Belt. Northwestern Iowa was hit by a number of tornadoes there.
4: With the trend continuing into this week.
5: May 18th, yet another outbreak. Central Plains into the Midwest. Another rash of tornadoes, generally speaking, from northeastern Kansas, southeastern Nebraska, into parts of Missouri, May 19th. Still looking at active weather across parts of the Midwest, stretching down through the southeastern Great Plains. Everything is starting to shift eastward and weaken, so I think we've put the worst of it behind us.
4: I'm Rod Bain reporting for the U.S. Department of Agriculture in Washington, D.C.
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0: and Iran continues to attack our Arab allies while it dithers and strings out the talks. What gives? The president's big risk, political pressure over the midterms, and the buzzing of isolationists in Trump's own camp might nudge him to take any deal that lets him declare victory, save face, and bug out of Iran. That would be a catastrophic mistake, comparable almost to Neville Chamberlain's appeasement of Hitler at Munich in 1938. It would burn his legacy on the bonfire of political expediency. Walking away with the bad deal now would enhance the stature of Iran, vindicate its claims to regional power, place our Arab and Israeli allies in the precarious position, and signal to China, Russia, and the middle powers that America resolve is paper thin. It would also render meaningless the sacrifice of tens of thousands of brave Iranian citizens who were slaughtered for daring to stand up against their nearly 50 years of the mullah's tyranny. Trump has long condemned President Obama's 2015 Joint Comprehensive Plan of Action as a sellout deal that rewarded the Iranians in its pursuit of a nuclear bomb and support for terrorist proxies through the region. But the shape of negotiations today makes it plausible that in exchange for vague promises about weapons and nuclear enrichment, Iran could emerge with power to toll the Strait of Hormuz, sanctions relief, a ton of cash, and a burnished reputation covering up its savagery. This would be a statement of humiliation that would make Obama look pretty light by comparison. Plus, Iran would quickly rebuild its damaged infrastructure, resupply its depleted stocks of missiles, and resume arming Hezbollah, as we talked about yesterday, Hezbollah, Hamas, and the Houthis, confident that U.S. threats of retaliation are empty. What future president would want to open the Islamic Republic can of worms once again? Meanwhile, Iran uses friends in Pakistan and Qatar to communicate that a great deal is just around the corner. Iran's peace proposal reportedly contained nearly all the outrageous demands, reparations, release of frozen funds, no more Israeli attacks on Hezbollah terrorists as its previous one. Yet Trump agreed yet again to hold off on any military action and allow talks to proceed for days more, perhaps even a week. The White House might have some tactical reason for this. Arab allies, for example, may need to prepare, their defenses. But goes on and says, this is the moment. And we said this last week. This week is the moment.
1: No, you're at the end. You can't do this one more time. Now, again, in his post on Truth Social, he named names, the leaders of these countries. And I thought, well, all right. That's putting everything on the table as long as the follow through is there. Now, at the end of it, he said, if we don't get a deal, we're going in, and we're going in big. So that has to happen. There has to be a deal. And the problem with a deal is I don't trust any deal without certification that we have the uranium. I just don't. Saying they pledge to not build nukes or work on nukes or whatever.
0: Yeah.
1: Nothing is there. We have to have control. We have to have in our possession the uranium.
0: It's interesting because I'm looking at the New York Post, the two headlines and opinion. Trump's steadfast approach to no nukes for Iran shows his unwavering resolve. Editorial, Trump's perilous moment of truth on Iran. We just read part of that editorial, and it's like, okay, yeah, there may still be something here, but this can't go on much further because obviously, and this is the thing too, the countering messages from the president when he says Iran wants a deal.
1: Right.
0: Well, okay, yeah, they want a deal. It's not your deal.
1: Well, that's it. And, you know, the story yesterday, Iran basically wants the U.S. to come in and rebuild. And, you know, they're looking for,

0: who knows how many things on their list of asks. And the other thing, too, by the way, is, okay, then what? You're going to lift the embargo and let them trade oil so they can fund their proxies?
1: He said that, then they write here, every time Trump waves his fist at Iran and promises to take out a whole civilization only to reset when the clock, when the time expires, he diminishes his image and squanders American credibility. The choices in the next few days will shape not only Trump's legacy, but also the role of the United States as a global power and the protector of last resort of the world's sea lanes. After Britain's 1956 Suez crisis, the British Prime Minister, Anthony Eden, walked away from Suez, handing Nasser the control of the canal and the power to shape the Middle East for decades to come. Asked what he would have done, Winston Churchill said, I would have never dared, and if I had dared, I certainly never have dared stop. President Trump acted boldly when he struck a blow against the Iranian regime and vowed to denuclearize it. Backing down now would demonstrate not peace through strength, but peace through weakness, and surely a temporary peace at that. Don't buckle now, Mr. President. Finish the job. That's from the New York Post. That's been absolutely a supporter of the president going in and doing it. As we have said, there might have been strategy to begin with, but now where we're at right now, it's like something has to be done.
0: Yeah, you've got days.
1: And it looks like the response initially from Iran is there's nothing.
0: Right, right.
1: We saw that yesterday.
0: Yeah.
1: We are Red Eye Radio.
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1: We are Red Eye Radio. He's Eric Cronin. I'm Gary McNamara. And you saw yesterday, I mean, the Iran's supreme leader, Khamenei, and that's if he is actually saying this, used a series of posts on X to frame Iran's war as a jihad, a sacred religious war.
0: Right.
1: And all the experts are saying, okay, what they're saying is, we're not going to deal with you guys on anything.
0: Right.
1: We're daring you. You're not going to do anything. That's what they're saying to the United States right now. They sense weakness in the United States. We'll see whether we're weak or not in the next coming days. But this was probably not the reaction that the president wanted from Iran, because what do you do now? And when he said he said yesterday we were just hours from going in.
0: Yeah, right.
1: Well, it doesn't look like anything has been accomplished. What are we, 2 or 3 days into it now? We're Wednesday,
0: yep.
1: 2 days.
0: Yeah, this clock is ticking, and this has to be the last clock on what's going to happen one way or the other.

0: West Bank is out of control. You must agree with that.
1: First of all, I'm not too into that, but I kind of do disagree.
2: And one young man, Eli, decided to stop to speak to me, and we got a sort of sense from him of his perspective on what it means to him.
1: Every single time they have a chance, they take our blood. It's a fact.
0: So
1: no, there's nothing to do with settlers, nothing to do with nothing, and history proves it.
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3: Welcome back to Start Here Weekend from ABC News. I'm Brad Milkey. We've been talking with ABC's James Longman about Jerusalem Day, the day where Israel marks its takeover of much of Jerusalem in the city center. James, you mentioned a man named Eli. We heard a little bit from him before the break. What is his perspective on all this, or what does he believe?
4: He feels very strongly that basically Jerusalem is for the Jews and Arabs and Muslims need to leave.
5: You're not from here. You came here from America, trying to displace people who were from here.
6: First of all, I'm not trying to displace nobody. And second of all, this is my country. I'm a Jew. God gave it to me.
4: I think one of the most shocking moments for me came when I spoke to a young woman called Atara, who told me that she'd moved from Texas 5 years ago.
5: And tell me about your two flags.
7: So this is the flag of the Third Temple, which we want to build, hopefully here on the Temple Mount.
4: And what she told me stopped me in my tracks.
5: So what would you do to the Palestinians living here?
7: Here, like in the old city? Leave or what place?
4: She said that Palestinians, Muslims, have a choice. They can either leave or be killed.
7: I think Islam is cancer, and you don't transfer cancer to another patient. That's not moral. You have to destroy cancer.
5: And what does destroy look like for you?
7: To either kill or re-educate all Muslims.
3: That is, for someone to say they should give up their faith or be killed, like she is casually talking about genocide. And James, I do think a lot of Americans often think of Jerusalem as something that is within Israel's borders. It's not, or at least it's a very thorny issue. Like, it's still contested to this day. I think a lot of Americans assume that only Jewish people live in Jerusalem, which is not true. Thousands of Palestinians live in this part of Jerusalem. Christians live there. Did you speak to any of these people? Like, what is Jerusalem Day like from their perspective?
4: It's terrifying, and it has become more and more terrifying over the years.
5: These roads should be packed with shoppers, with religious pilgrims, with shopkeepers, and yet they can't be open because it's not safe for them.
4: Many of the shops in the old city are run by Arab, Muslim, Palestinian shopkeepers. They have to close on this day because it's too dangerous for them.
5: Seven. There are seven people inside this house.
4: We saw one man with his head poking through the bars of his window, and we got talking to him, and he said he had been out in the street and that sadly he had been spat on by a group of these protesters.
5: So the army actually, the IDF were outside and they actually reprimanded the settlers, the young kids.
4: We spoke to a man, Shaheen, who runs a kebab store.
5: Is it every year it happens?
8: But no, it's every year more and more and more.
5: Every year more and more.
4: And as we were speaking,
5: well, we're talking to you now. We've got a group walking down.
4: This group of boys comes past us. They see the camera and they immediately start to make noise. So they're chanting, they're singing. And, you know, on the face of it, you might think, well, young boys chanting and singing, what's wrong with that? It's an intimidation tactic.
5: What do you feel when you see them walking?
8: It's bad for me. Yeah. It's bad for me. I want to live, you want to live, he want to live, everybody want to live.
4: We've seen a massive uptick in violence against Palestinian communities, both Muslim and Christian, on the West Bank. Farms being burned, cattle being stolen, individuals being targeted, lynched, more than 1,000 now killed since 2023, just on the West Bank. There have been more settlements greenlit in just the last year than were greenlit over the last 20 years. Palestinians see an expansion of the settlement movement, which is at the heart of the Israeli government. People like Ben-Gavir, the national security minister, people like Bezalel Smotrich. These are people who are on the fringes of Israeli public life and of politics, who are now at the very center of it. They're making decisions about their lives. Because Benjamin Netanyahu, because he didn't have the political allies that he needed to form a government. He needed to stay in power. He wanted to stay in power. And the only people who could keep him in power were some of the most extreme groups in the Israeli parliament. And these are the ultra-nationalists.
9: We will not let this violent day affect the population here.
4: I should make clear here, Brad, this is not a majority view in Israel. We did make a point of trying to find an extraordinary group called Standing Together, which is a group of activists, Jewish and Palestinian.
9: We don't want them to get hit. This is our responsibility as Jews.
5: But you're Jewish.
9: Yeah.
5: It's your day too.
9: Nope.
5: No, you don't feel that way.
9: It's a day of occupation.
4: And these young people, and I would say they were young, these guys are in their 20s, their early 30s, wearing purple vests, stand literally putting their bodies between Palestinians and Jewish settlers to escort Palestinians through the old city, to protect them.
5: I mean, what do you feel as an Israeli when you see this?
9: Palestinians here are my brothers and sisters, and I will stand with them.
4: The Standing Together people told me there were twice as many volunteers this year as there were last year. So often people look at this story, they hear about this story, they feel it's hopeless, but there are people here who are doing important work.
10: And I think it's also so easy for people to go like it is sort of one tribe against the other and there's no one in the middle. Your reporting here is so helpful to understand that there are factions, often extremist factions among each of these groups, but there are also these sort of centrists who are trying to sort of be the glue to bring people together. James Longman, they're in Tel Aviv right now. Thank you so much.
4: Thanks, Brad.
10: And one last thing. Las Vegas, Sin City. Those sins can take many forms, including gluttony. Well, this week, one of the most notorious restaurants on Las Vegas Boulevard has announced it's shutting its doors. The Heart Attack Grill on Fremont Street goes way beyond your traditional greasy spoon diner. Forget about the all-you-can-eat contests. No, this restaurant actively celebrates obesity.
11: If you successfully complete the quadruple bypass burger, the quad, then you get a wheelchair right outside, okay?
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11: And to keep you hydrated, we have bottled water, cold Corona, Pabst Blue Ribbon. We have nothing diet and nothing light.
10: Well, now the doors are closed. The website has just put out a statement from the owner saying he won't be renewing the lease, arguing that Las Vegas is no longer a fit for his restaurant. Quote, our core value, eat big and laugh loud, no longer fits a city peddling $40 avocado toast, end quote. That statement includes some of the Heart Attack Grill's over-the-top rhetoric, saying it's proudly watched American obesity rates rise during its tenure.
12: Aren't you glorifying obesity, which obviously kills?
13: Absolutely. I think it would be immoral to stop at this point.
10: But the tongue-in-cheek tone has also been undermined by real-world problems. A study a few years ago from Colorado University at Boulder showed that 1 out of 6 Americans now die from obesity-related complications. In 2013, the restaurant's unofficial spokesperson and frequent customer died in front of the Heart Attack Grill from a heart attack. The owner, though, John Basso, insists this closure is not because Americans are demanding healthier food options. It's not an Ozempic development or anything. Instead, he says, this is specifically about a tourism industry that is less and less interested in average Americans. Casinos, critics say, would now rather welcome hundreds of high-end customers attending the Sphere and F1 races than thousands of regular folks who just want to play the slots and eat the buffet. Fremont Street itself, once the center of Vegas nightlife, is now regarded by some as the ugly stepchild to the Bellagios and resort worlds on the Strip. This is not specific to Las Vegas, though. Lots of cities are shifting what indulgence looks like. But the Heart Attack Grill says it is actively seeking new locations. Gluttony, they say, is never gone for good. All right, that'll do it for us. Thank you so much for listening to Start Here Weekend from ABC News. Start Here Weekend is produced by Aaron Ferrer, Emily Schutz, Kelly Therese, Jen Newman, Anthony Ali, and Audrey Mostek. Ariel Chester is our social media producer. Josh Cohen is director of podcast programming. I'm our managing editor. Thanks to John Newman, Tara Gimbel, Eamon McNiff, and Katie Dendos. 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I'm Brad Milkey. 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
21: From ABC News, I'm Chuck Severson. Gloomy at best, rainy with flash flooding the worst is the weather forecast for tens of millions of Americans this Memorial Day weekend. From Texas to the Northeast, ABC News forecaster Lee Goldberg.
22: A flood watch goes from Texas, Louisiana into the Ohio Valley. We've got rain from Atlanta to D.C. Now, the rain is going to continue across the South, Midwest, and Northeast for much of the weekend. The same storms are being scattered about in the Southeast and the Gulf Coast.
21: An economic forecast for the millions. Driving is costlier, says ABC's Andrew Dimbert.
23: The national average for a gallon of gas going for $4.53 a gallon. It's down a couple of cents from yesterday, but still up considerably from this time last year. Last Memorial Day weekend, it's up $1.34 from last year.
21: Travelers coming back from the Ebola outbreak region of Africa will face CDC enhanced screening at Washington, Dulles, and Hartsfield-Jackson, Atlanta airports Monday at Bush Airport in Houston. Over concerns of a possible explosion, tens of thousands of people are evacuated from homes near a toxic chemical leak at an aircraft company in Orange County, California. Fire Division Chief Craig Covey on efforts to cool the chemical tank.
24: It's down to a temperature around 61 degrees, with 50 being its hefty place. So those efforts are succeeding, and it's giving us opportunity to reconsider engaging in close proximity.
21: After a 6.0 magnitude earthquake overnight,
25: no tsunami was generated by the quake, which was on the western side of the island of Hawaii, known as the Big Island. The USGS saying the quake and at least one fairly sizable aftershock, there have been a few aftershocks, were not directly connected to volcanic activity on the island. The county of Hawaii's mayor says there have been rock slides. There is some damage to buildings. Residents reported violent shaking. Minor damage was reported at Kona Hospital. The power was knocked out to hundreds.
21: ABC's Alex Stone. And you're listening to ABC News.
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21: A Ukrainian drone attack caused a fire at another Russian oil terminal overnight, say local officials. There have been several Ukrainian attacks recently on Moscow's vital oil industry. Activists detained when their flotilla attempted to breach Israel's naval blockade of Gaza say they have been mistreated at the hands of Israeli soldiers, describing beatings, tasers, and attack dogs. The allegations are false and entirely without factual basis, says a spokesperson for the Israeli prison service. Three words, less than 10, describes this potential economic indicator, says ABC's Jim Ryan.
1: Walmart says it's seeing some of the economic pressure on Americans at its gas pumps. The retail giant says that for the first time in about 4 years, the average customer at Walmart is buying less than 10 gallons of gasoline.
21: An issue about weight loss drugs with a new one, not yet approved, showing some promise. ABC's Yuri Benajad of the ABC News Medical Unit.
2: Doctors are already concerned that some Americans are turning to knockoff versions in China, and that means they're unregulated. This could increase the risk of potentially the drugs being tainted, and that could lead to infection or even overdose. Now, these GLP-1 medications have shown not only to benefit weight loss, but also other health benefits. We're talking about things like heart disease and kidney disease, as well as sleep apnea. If this drug does gain approval, it would be in the coming years and would be especially beneficial to the heaviest patients, especially if they don't want to get surgery.
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3: Well, good Saturday morning. KOH News time, 8:04. It's 60 degrees in town right now. I'm Jim Poston, and here's what's trending. Early voting begins today for the primary election, and the Washoe County Registrar of Voters is encouraging residents to take advantage of the early voting period to avoid election day lines and ensure their ballot is counted. Officials say most voters should have already received their official ballot. The Registrar of Voters office says its goal is to keep the process simple and give voters confidence that their ballot is secure and properly cast. Early voting runs through June 5th. Washoe County will have 22 voting centers open daily from 10 a.m. to 6 p.m. Voters can go to any voting center, whether it's near home or work. The Reno Police Department is expecting a fleet of new vehicles in the next year, giving the Fleet Management Department a busy 2027 schedule.
6: We're excited for the new work, but we also know that it's a lot ahead. This will be the biggest year for us to be able to make replacements, and so we know with that we're looking at timing and how we can stagger vehicles coming into service.
3: Maintenance and operations fleet manager Zach Hafner adds that having competition in the private sector means they have to always find ways to stay competitive. Robots will be on display this morning in downtown Reno. The University of Nevada's K-12 Robotics Center is hosting its first ever open house from 10 to 2 today. Middle school and high school robotics teams will be at the Robotics Center, 190 East Liberty Street, and at the Discovery Museum, 490 South Center Street. They're right across the parking lot from each other. You can see the robots in action, learn about the robot competitions, have some snacks, and maybe even win one of the giveaways. The VC Silver Circuits, a team based out of Virginia City and Story County, Clawbotics from Galena High School, Phoenix, a high school team out of the Bridgewire Makerspace in Sparks, and the Ionizers, a local Reno team, are all bringing their robots. The robot demo is free, but it does not include admission to the Science Museum. Right now, traffic and weather together on News Talk 780 KOH. NHP's working a crash on 580 North near College Parkway, but other than that, looks like it's a free-flowing Saturday.
7: Good Saturday. I'm KOHEP meteorologist Jeff Thompson. A mostly sunny sky and a nice warm day as we kick off our big weekend. Lots of sunshine. Reno Sparks 52 degrees, Carson City 51, but for a high at the lake, 45.
3: Thanks, Jeff Thompson. Up at the Virginia City Highlands, it's 56. In Incline Village, 48 and 61 degrees here at the KOH Radio Center. 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
5: Good morning, everyone. It's time for The Garden Show. It is 7 minutes past 8 o'clock on the 23rd of May. I'm the host of the show. My name is Dan Vanino, and you are, sir?
8: Paul Hollis.
5: Hello, Paul Hollis.
8: Good morning.
5: Hello, sir. And who are you?
9: Randy Robeson.
5: There we go. We got the whole team here, as usual. Nice to have you back from Panama.
9: Yeah, it was awesome.
5: Picked up a little touch of the Panamanian flu, did you?
9: I was pretty sick last week, yeah.
5: Really?
9: Yeah.
5: I
9: was a little down under the weather, but you know what?
5: You're back on top of it.
9: Back on top.
5: Perfect. All right. So for the next 2 hours, we'll be talking gardening, obviously. That's why we call it The Garden Show. We talk mainly about the climates that we enjoy here in northern Nevada and northeastern California. So, of course, there's other places in the country that would use the same criteria, I guess, right?
9: Yeah.
5: So,
8: well, this is us.
5: This is us.
8: Right here, live, in the weather.
5: Man, are we sitting in paradise right now.
8: Yeah, you're not complaining? It's not cold?
5: It's perfect. I mean, there's no wind. There's no sun shining on me because you got that stupid umbrella up there.
8: I can handle that.
5: No, we're fine. No, this is absolutely wonderful. What a great time to have a great place to have a garden show right in the middle of the garden, the Rail City Garden.
8: Yeah.
5: Nice to have you with us.
8: Beautiful.
5: This morning. Thanks for joining us. Let's move along here. So how many hours?
8: 14 hours and 36 minutes of daylight.
5: Oh, my gosh.
8: The days are getting longer.
5: Yes, they are.
8: Man, it's next month in June when we get to the equinox.
5: Yeah.
8: That's the 21st.
5: Mm-hmm.
8: So almost a month away.
5: From summer.
8: What day are we? Yeah.
5: Yeah, we're still
8: from the longest day.
5: Yeah.
8: So
5: it's been kind of a crazy start to this spring, hasn't it?
8: Well,
5: it was real hot in the beginning, and then it got unusually cold.
8: Up and down.
5: Yeah, it's been bouncing up and down.
8: Few people coming in, you know. I bought those cantaloupes and those peppers, and I didn't cover them.
9: Yeah, boy, there's a lot of people that got burned.
8: Froze.
9: Yeah.
8: So, anyway, so today, of course, this weekend is Memorial Day weekend. Monday is Memorial Day, but we want to honor all the veterans. And I was thinking about that. I mean, when I was growing up, we had a contest every Memorial Day, and you painted a poster. Okay, so they had a poster contest, and they selected, and whoever got it, it was by the VFW, got a gift certificate or savings bond or something.
5: Right.
8: Well, believe you me, I never even came close to winning it. I was not the artist.
5: For some reason, I could have predicted that.
8: My little stick figures. But you paint it, still remembers. It was about the poppies. They used to do the poppies, the memorial poppies.
5: Yeah, right.
8: From Flanders Field.
5: I'm not familiar with that.
8: Well, that's where the cemetery is, where the poppies grew, and
5: where
8: the whole memorial is. So anyway, we want to honor remember the people that have given so much, the ultimate, to
5: keep us free.
8: To keep us what we are, yes.
9: That was a very tough period for a lot of the veterans. Came back during the 70s when I was growing up, and that was they had a very difficult time bringing back into society. They weren't well accepted.
5: They weren't well accepted.
9: I don't think people understand how much sacrifice they made, you know, not just them, but their families. So
5: right.
9: It's really an opportunity to honor those guys.
5: Yeah, let's do that all weekend long.
8: So all of that. So here we are enjoying this beautiful weekend. So people will be out doing their things. Of course, Mule Days is this weekend in Bishop. I won't be there.
5: Mule days.
8: Mule days.
5: Yeah, you were a mule skinner one at one time, weren't you?
8: Yes.
5: Wow.
8: I even got an old belt buckle. I was world champion packer.
5: Really?
8: Yes.
5: Wow.
8: In the old days.
5: Yeah.
8: So it was a big weekend party.
5: Yeah.
8: But mostly what it meant was this was now that this is the time of the year you start packing into the backcountry. And
5: to do what?
8: To go visit, fish and camp.
5: Oh,
8: and
5: I see. Okay.
8: So we go in the backcountry. Memorial Day. You didn't get in there much before that because of the snow on the passes.
5: You're right.
8: So it was tough. But that's a big event in Bishop. I was trying to think how long it's been going for. It's over 50 years.
5: Yeah, you spent your early years in life in Bishop.
8: In Bishop, yeah.
5: Right.
8: My formative years. Anyway, so today is Memorial Weekend. We have the Needful Bakes will be here today to sell their bread. And we'll also have the Sharper Edge here today. So if you need to get your... And dang it, look at my hand.
9: I know.
5: No way.
9: Yeah.
5: Did you cut yourself with the knife that Tom Sharper Edge sharpened?
8: And it was stupid. I was cutting some...
5: Oh, my
8: God. Know, and I cut right through it and cut right in my...
5: Do you need to be supervised in the kitchen?
8: When I get that sharp knife.
5: I guess so.
8: So it's sharp.
5: So Tom will be here from 10 till
8: Bob.
5: 2.
8: Bob will be
5: I'm
8: here.
5: I'm Bob, of course. His little company is called Sharper Edge.
8: Yeah.
5: A great name.
8: And the Needful Bakes will be here, and she's got...
5: Yeah.
8: And try her cookies.
5: Oh, yeah?
8: Oh, man.
5: They're not sourdough, are they?
8: They're cookies. But the sourdough, the bread she bakes is sourdough.
5: Yeah.
8: And she's got some real delicious, her Italian one and her Parmesan jalapeno one.
5: That's the one you love.
8: Woo. Yeah. They're pretty good.
5: Right, so when we say needful, we mean need as in K-N-E-A-D.
8: Like that's how you
5: need.
8: Need.
5: Yeah.
8: I guess instead of squishing it. Squish it a bunch of times. That's kneading.
5: Yeah.
8: Anyway, and today we have Ramon will be here to do a class on orchids.
5: That's right.
8: Orchids 101, something that I know absolutely nothing about.
5: Me too.
8: I may know a few things, but that's one thing. All I know is that when you were a kid in high school, you saved your money to get this big orchid so you could pin it on for the prom, and it came in a
5: little plastic
8: clear box, so you know,
5: yeah.
8: And it was a big deal. You had to order it way in advance. Anyway, and then coming up in 3 weeks is Jams and Jellies on 6/13, but we're kind of winding down some of the Green College classes. We may have a few spot ones coming up. The houseplant lady wants to do one, but she just had another kid. She's busy.
9: Difficult times. It's hard to keep that.
8: Keep the schedule going.
9: Especially when you got kids.
8: Yeah.
9: I might have passed this back down to him. Dan, would you? There you go, brother.
8: So we have a lot of things going on here at the store. Number one, we've got all kinds of sales going on. We've got couple racks of annuals that are 70% off. We got gorgeous hanging baskets.
9: Yeah, you do.
5: Boy.
9: They really
8: are. These hanging baskets are absolutely phenomenal. They really highlight your home when you hang one by your front porch. And you just got to remember to keep them watered. And water is the key. So we've got those. We've got a lot of beautiful things here. All your veggies. I think we've got every single veggie available in starts.
5: We
8: do have the seeds. We had excellent seeds.
5: Okay, so either seeds or starts.
8: Right.
5: Okay.
8: And I do have some, we grew those, we started those Hearts of Gold cantaloupe starts. I got two flats of those that were ready.
5: Oh, nice.
8: So we've got a bunch of those to start planting. Let's get planting. Get in the, turn the water on and get it going.
5: There you go. All right, we're going to take our first break of the show. We'll be back with more.
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0: So at the beginning of the show, I said that the garden show is primarily aimed at gardeners in Northern Nevada and Northeastern California, but that does not mean that we don't have listeners elsewhere, especially in similar weather
1: climates.
0: Yeah. And the proof in the pudding is that we had a phone call from Joe, who is from Haley, Idaho. He wants to know about deadheading poppies. He didn't want to stay on the line.
1: Yes.
0: Yes, you can deadhead poppies?
1: Yeah, if they've bloomed, they're, a lot of them will bloom. And this can be not only your California poppies, which have bloomed, deadhead them. Sometimes they come back a little bit. But your Oriental and your Iceland poppies, all of those, dahlias, if you've got them growing, anytime they bloom and the flower is gone, pinch it off.
0: Okay.
1: And you focus all the energy into growing more.
0: Okay.
1: So, yes, deadhead.
0: Deadhead, yeah. Yeah.
2: Paul says pinch them off. We have so many poppies. Have you seen those little steel? They look
1: weed
2: like chain
1: trillers.
2: They're a little tiny handheld. You don't use them. Pinch them off. You go get the steel little hedge trimmer. It's about 6 to 8 inches long. It's a little handheld.
0: Yeah.
2: And you cut them all off. And then you get a whole nother bloom. Because I'm lazy. And I'm not pinching off 4,000 little heads of poppies. But that steel little steel hedge trimmer is amazing for that kind of stuff.
0: I used it extensively on my backyard yesterday.
2: Did you really?
0: Oh well, I used the little clippers.
2: Yeah.
0: It comes with two parts.
2: Yeah.
0: You call the little clippers, and then you got the hedge trimmer.
2: Yeah.
0: And the clippers are just absolutely amazing. I've mentioned this several times before. I got about a 50-60 foot long wall that my grass grows right up to. And to try to get that, you know, that very edge, this little edge trimmer rips through it beautifully.
2: Yeah.
0: So that's
2: what I use a weed whacker for, Dan. I'm not getting down there with a little set of trimmers.
0: No, well, here's the deal. I've thought about a weed whacker, but if you keep hitting that same little part of the brick time after time, with that little nylon.
1: You won't be around long enough.
0: Oh, I think so. It'll chip.
2: Kind of going with Paul's theory. No, man, it's not going to be there.
0: It'll chip those bricks in a minute.
1: Okay.
0: So I'm on my hands and knees.
1: Oh.
0: It's effortless. Absolutely effortless.
1: Well, we've got one on a pole.
0: Oh, so. Do you really?
1: So speaking of steel, we've got all of our lawnmowers that are in stock.
0: The steel.
2: Who cares?
1: Right there, plus a couple more, and they're all on sale. Yeah. 20% off.
0: Wow!
1: So that usually never happens, but
0: those are beautiful mowers.
2: They really are.
1: And they're all the one on the bottom's a gas powered.
0: I see that,
1: if you want to go gas, but they have great. Believe me, steel has some of the top production of gas engines there are,
2: except for those plastic wheels. That's the only thing I concerns me is those are like the Fred Flintstone plastic wheels. And you go to the upgraded models above those two, and those two have better wheels, but man, I'll tell you what, that is a good looking mower.
0: Yeah,
1: and the electric battery ones are just I can't tell you how convenient they are.
2: Now, do they come with batteries, or is that a separate?
1: That's a separate. You can get a whole bank of batteries.
2: But right, but when
1: the mowers themselves, 20% off. I don't even want
2: to. With a battery or without?
1: Without.
2: Yeah, okay.
1: But you can come down and look at it and you can price them out. But
2: there's
1: a special. So what the beauty of them is, you never have to have gas, oil. You don't have to mix them. You don't have
0: no electric cords.
1: No electric. You don't have to pull. You just drop the battery in, squeeze the handle, and off you go. So they're wonderful.
0: Mm-hmm. Yeah, really,
1: and they
0: really
1: do mow. Yeah. I mean, even if you've got thick stuff, it'll mow right through it, and it will get through every lawn that you have.
0: Right.
1: It's not like halfway through.
0: Right.
1: You know,
0: it goes
1: for whatever you have. Yeah. My son has one. got him one. He's got a small front yard, probably 20 by 40 or 50 of lawn, and zips it right up, pushes it back into the shed, throws the battery back in the charger, and he's ready to go. So they're right. Wonderful. Mm-hmm. So we've got those. We've got all the other steel power tools, too. So let's start stirring the pile here. So I was going through the list of bugs that people are coming in about and weeds. So we'll start with weeds first. So you're seeing weeds, dandelions, and clover in your lawn. We have the product for you. It's called Weed Free Zone. Beautiful. The rules are water your lawn, put it on early in the morning. This would be a wonderful time to spray so you don't have drift. You want to be conscientious of that. If you get that fog onto the plants nearby, and a lot of times you have plants nearby, shrubs, you can damage them. But it goes on topically. It's absorbed through the leaf and doesn't harm the grass whatsoever. And now is the perfect temperature, the perfect time. The weed is vigorously trying to grow, and that's when the herbicide is most effective. So you can clean it up. Then we get into a few other things. You know, in being here for 30 years, certain times of the year we get certain insects. I have, in the last 2 years, we have had the leaf rollers. Why? It's just the environment. It's just changing times.
0: It's nature.
1: It's nature. But I don't remember the leaf rollers way back when. Nobody ever came in and asked about it. I never saw them. But the leaf rollers, and they're a little caterpillar, and they come down on a cable. If you disturb them, they'll come down. Yeah. And they have multiple hatches, so you have to kind of keep it up. Uh-huh. And we use BT.
0: Bacillus thuringiensis.
1: Right, for that.
0: I learned that word from you, Paul. I'm so proud of
1: you. And we just spray it, and any caterpillar, it will get rid of.
0: Yeah, I had leaf curlers on my weeping cherry.
1: Yeah.
0: And, man, it was devastating. And how I spotted it right away was I walked by it, and there was this caterpillar hanging off a thread. And I'm going, oh. And then I looked closer, and I saw a bunch of leaves curled up with little worms inside.
1: Well, they pupate down and make a chrysalis and hatch out into a moth, and they go and lay more eggs.
0: Well, I stopped that quickly by spraying it with BT, and it
1: works. It works very fast.
0: Yeah, it does.
1: It's very quick. The other one is the scale, Locanium scale. I don't ever remember, you know, periodically you'd see it, but that's a little, especially on fruit trees, cherries, peaches, plums. And it looks like the whole, there's little BBs, little dark black or brown BBs on the branch.
0: Yeah.
1: And you squish them, and it's kind of mushy.
0: Oh, yeah.
1: And that's all the little babies. But that's an adult. Then they lay eggs, and they mature. The babies mature underneath there and keep crawling out. That scale, that armor shell, is what is hard to get to. So the application is dormant oil early in the spring. Too late for that now. Early in the spring, you can get rid of a few of them. But it's an ongoing process. So in working with different universities and getting information, my recommendation is permethrin and pentabark, which is a wetting agent. And it came in a quart, which was like $60. Now we've got it in a little pint thing, and it only takes a teaspoon of this wetting agent per gallon. But it's a wetting agent that's made to penetrate bark, penta bark, penetrates the bark. So it's really good for borers. Well, we're using it for the scale, and it's all under the label, and it does a pretty good job of getting rid of the scale.
0: So this wedding, I got to quit.
3: A Better Life with Dr. Sanjay Gupta.
4: So-called superagers, they are an enviable segment of the population. People who are older than 80, whose brains function like someone a fraction of their age. It's true, a lot of these people have genetics on their side, but more and more research is bearing out the idea that people who practice good brain health also slow their cognitive decline. Dr. Richard Isaacson, a pioneer in the Alzheimer's space, told us that, quote, his studies have found lifestyle changes including diet, exercise, reducing stress and optimizing sleep, along with managing vascular risk factors with certain medications, can actually help grow brain areas and also reduce telltale signs of Alzheimer's, such as tau tangles and amyloid plaques. What else helps? Staying social, surrounding yourself with family and friends, and maybe even volunteering for a real sense of purpose. I'm Dr. Sanjay Gupta, helping you live a better life.
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0: His mic's not on, but that's okay. Dan gives us all the time because he doesn't turn his mic on.
1: Okay. Hi, Mike.
2: All right. So what I started to say is if you always wanted to know how to grow orchids and have them repeat their flowers year after year, we've got a class this morning at 11 o'clock on orchids. You'll want to attend that. Yeah. All right. So we got a message from Jim Poston at the studios. He says Lynn from Sparks is driving away from home on this Memorial Day and couldn't stay on the line, but she has a question. She thought it was a good idea about 10 years ago to plant snow on the mountain and now wants to get rid of it and replant grass. Chemicals? Manual removal? What is it?
3: Chemical.
0: Yeah, I was going to say chemical would be your best.
4: Well, weed free zone will get rid of it. Yeah. It's a broadleaf killer.
2: And that's the name of the product.
4: Weed free zone. It covers all your broadleaf.
2: Pretty well takes care of that.
4: Yeah, sometimes you plant, number one is mint. When you plant mint, which is a great plant.
2: It is.
4: But it keeps spreading and spreading.
0: Russian sage. Oh, my God.
4: Okay, you plant one, and then, ooh, I got one over here. That looks cool. Now I got a whole planter full of it out here. It's boundaries are the wall and the curb.
0: Wherever it can grow. There's a few plants you just seriously think about putting into a pot. If you don't, you're never going to stop it. It's just going to spread and spread.
2: Yeah,
0: Russian olive, not Russian olives, but Russian sage, mint.
4: Sumacs
0: are like, there's the one that'll spread. If you ever go up to Virginia City and you look at the sumacs, they actually have prohibited planting any of the, what's the name of the, they call them trees of heaven or trees of paradise or something.
4: Trees of heaven.
0: Anyway, once those things get in, you can't. We made the same mistake everybody does. I thought the pretty rose colors in the fall, so we put one in, and oh my gosh, they spread.
4: Well, there's a few of them, you know, and now the purple robe locust. It's a beautiful tree. I got one.
0: Right?
4: Right
0: we
4: there.
0: All do.
4: It has purple flowers all over it. It's in the planter, but it pops up roots, suckers. So it's a plant that gives to your neighbors also. Because after about 10 years, it's showing up in your neighbor's yard.
0: Right. Neighborhood.
4: Okay, neighborhood.
0: Yeah, all around.
2: And after about...
4: There's a sucker that popped up down by the back gate off that tree.
2: Yeah.
4: And I bet it's 500 feet away and to the bridge out front.
2: Really?
4: The ditch bank.
2: 500 feet away?
4: Yeah.
0: Oh, yeah.
2: That's amazing.
4: And that locust that's coming up is the rootstock. That is the black locust that they use because it has a very aggressive root system. You plug in, you attach the purple flower, and the black locust has a white flower. And it grows in groves naturally. Has big thorns on it.
0: Go through a car tire, they'll go through a tractor tire,
4: they'll go through big thorns. No, we used to cut them off, get pipe, make blow darts out of
2: them.
0: Every kid's lethal.
4: Oh, God.
2: Brother, that's lethal, man.
4: Ask my sister. We got her many times.
0: That and itchy balls off the.
4: So some of these things can, you know, snow in summer can spread. Mexican primrose will spread.
2: We've got a Russian sage that's probably about 20 years old, but it's in a half a wine barrel, and it's been totally contained and thriving every year. Beautiful foliage, beautiful purple flowers on it.
0: Hey.
2: But keep it contained.
0: See, Jack's on the line.
4: So.
2: Is he really?
4: One of the joys of my week is that I get to talk to my grandson who lives in Southern California, Jack. Hello, Jack. How are you?
5: Hi, Pablo. I'm good.
4: Oh, okay. Good. What are you up to today?
5: I get to go see the new movie in theaters, Mandalorian and Grogu, today.
0: Ooh. Oh, I saw it last night.
4: Is it good?
0: It's awesome.
2: What's the name of it?
0: Mandalorian with Grogu.
2: Oh.
0: You have to know, watch the series, Dan, to understand it. There's a lot to it. You're not going to be disappointed, Jack. It's an amazing movie, and I'm not going to even tell you anything about it because it is so much fun. It's an hour.
5: I watched the trailer like 23 times.
0: Have you watched any of the series on Netflix? On I want to say Netflix, but that's not who it is. Disney, whoever Disney. Has it.
5: Yeah, Disney Plus.
0: Oh my god!
5: I watched it every. So every week they would come out with an episode, and I would watch one every week.
0: Oh, yeah. What a great show. What a great show. Yeah. Enjoy it.
5: I actually watched it when I was in Reno, when I lived in Reno at my house.
4: Oh, cool.
0: Awesome.
4: So you got a couple jokes for us today?
5: Yeah, I got two for you today, Pablo.
4: What do you got?
5: What do you call a well-balanced horse?
4: What do you call a well-balanced horse?
0: No idea.
2: I can't think of...
5: Stable.
4: Oh, yeah, I guess so. Stable. Oh,
0: that's good, Jack.

0: a cluttered drawer. Mm. Yeah.
1: My guess would be that you're not working hard enough.
2: I was thinking sick mind. Clean desk, really? Sick mind.
0: Yeah. So you're going to the show today. Did you have any tennis this last week or football or any – what sport did you have this last week?
3: Well –
0: What's going on?
2: Oh, he was just hearing you could hear the background.
1: Are you there, Jack?
2: We may have lost him.
1: I think we did.
0: Yeah. Oh, I'm sorry. Well, that was the what do you call a well-balanced horse? Stable.
2: That's good.
0: Good. Oh.
2: I think always. About that clean desk, though, man. I'll tell you. There's no way I can have a clean desk. I always have papers and stuff scattered around, but he is absolutely correct. It's a drawer full of stuff. Every time you got a lot of extra stuff, you just open that drawer and just scoot it all in there.
0: You know, it's a junk drawer. That's right.
1: That's my scenario.
0: Yeah. Everybody's got one of those.
2: Yeah. Great having grandkids. Jack's so funny. What a great kid.
0: Yeah, he is. Well, thanks. He dropped off the line, but... thanks for calling in, Jack. So,
1: Donna from Northwest Reno wants to talk about tomato plants.
0: Hi, Donna. How are you?
1: Talk to us, Donna.
4: I'm good. I had grown two tomato plants, early girls, indoors. They were beautiful. They were beautiful. They were nice and green. I just transplanted them into a container and set them outside this week, like Wednesday, and they have like whitish leaves now. What am I not doing right to my tomato plants? The leaves are starting to turn like iridescent.
0: They're white.
4: Not like dark green.
0: Well, you need to, when you take anything from inside, out, especially out of a greenhouse or you have it under grow lights, you need to harden them up. And all that is just it's sun scald, it's sunburn. So kind of move it into the shade.
4: Where would you think is the best, east, west, north, or south sun?
0: Well, probably morning sun. They'd love morning sun and then some afternoon shade.
1: Okay.
2: Tomatoes are, there's so many different ways to grow tomatoes. You're probably, like you were saying, you brought it outside, turned translucent. You're like, oh, my gosh, a plant got sick. One of the things I would recommend, like Paul says, moving it in and out of the shade so it gets the morning shade. But the other thing I would recommend is getting some products here that we have that's called Defense. And there's another one that's
0: Green Aminos.
2: Those are two products that I would add into that. Anytime you transplant any plant, put it outside, move it around, you shock those roots. And specifically tomatoes are very, very sensitive anyway. You want to be able to give that opportunity for the best growth that you can. So I would stop by. They have little tiny packages here. Mix up some of the Defense with the green grow.
0: No, it's Green Aminos.
2: Green Aminos. And I think you're going to see a
0: transplant shock. But all you have is sunburn.
2: Right.
0: It's just sunburn from being, it's just like the first day you're going to go out to the beach.
1: Mm-hmm.
0: And you jump into it and you get sunburned. Right. Later on, you get a little calloused up and it doesn't make any difference. But it's just sunburn. So I'd move it in so it gets some morning sun, but afternoon shade. And then later on, once it starts producing green leaves, don't worry about it. It'll grow, but it'll start producing greener leaves and those pick those old ones off.
2: And I would suggest, like Paul says, doing that, but I would add the green aminos and I would add the defense just because it will actually bring that plant around a lot quicker.
4: All right, I will do that. I appreciate you taking my call. You have a great day.
0: Sure. Thank you. You too. Happy Memorial Day.
1: Thank you, Donna.
4: You too.
1: Have a good one.
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0: right. We're back. And we're glad we
1: are. So you had a question about Pentabark? The wedding agent?
0: Yeah. I've been whining about this fairy ring that I had last year, right? And I pretty well controlled it. I think I got rid of it. But there's still a lot of scar stuff.
1: Overseed it.
0: How about wedding agent?
1: Well, that's what your Hydratein is.
0: Okay, so you think that Hydratein would kind of repair that? Would let the water penetrate?
1: Well, yeah. Fairy ring is an unusual fungus because it's usually a cultural, environmental thing when it starts up. But the fungus itself grows in the soil and is hydrophobic. That's why you get that green, because it cuts the water off and then the grass dies and decomposes, and that's why you get the mushrooms in there. Mm-hmm. But you dig that out, that soil, if you can get water to it,
0: in the soil,
1: which is hard to do, because usually when you get it soaked, you drown the area 3 feet away.
0: Yeah.
1: So you can make, using a wedding agent will help. Aqua Drive or Hydratein will allow water to penetrate. Plus, physically get a pitchfork and go in and poke holes.
0: Yeah. Okay.
1: So that's for fairy ring.
0: Okay.
1: Okay. We used to have a product called Consan 20.
0: Right.
1: And they don't make it anymore. Not for any particular reason, but they took the label off of it, and it's an agricultural product, and you can use it for fungus, but it doesn't have the label for fairy ring anymore.
2: You know what I worked with at our yard? Tide.
0: What?
2: Tide detergent.
0: Tide?
2: Yeah.
1: Soap.
2: Yeah. Just take out a bunch of Tide, sprinkle it around, throw it on there, or throw some water on it.
0: No way.
1: It's a wedding agent.
0: You're talking about the powder version.
1: So Tide,
0: Well,
1: and use the extra
0: pods.
1: Well, no, this is the powder.
0: The powder. Okay, so you sprinkle the powder on that and water it, and it's going to take care of it.
2: I used to use AFFF, which is what I'd get from the empty barrels up at the firehouse. But AFFF is an aqueous foam, and you use it to be able to use on fires and makes giant foamy bubbles. Same thing. It's just any kind of a detergent agent. It's basically that. There's a lot of organic ways to be able to do this stuff. Not all of it's based on that, but really the bottom line is you need to permeate that.
1: It reduces the surface tension.
0: But all the chemicals in Tide, wouldn't it hurt?
2: I don't know.
0: The soil
2: you're
0: or
2: probably
0: the grass?
2: Wearing
1: if
2: a lot
1: you
2: of,
1: use too much.
2: Yeah. Probably you wearing know. It when you wear it, you know, you wash in it, you do everything.
1: Just
2: with it.
1: Use the
2: Hydratein
1: or Aqua Drive.
0: Okay.
1: On that.
2: And
1: right.
2: If you don't want to spend the money, Dan, just take a little laundry soap and throw it out there.
0: Okay. I'll think about it.
1: We have bubbles. So let's finish up my insect list. Of course, we always have had aphids. Aphids are everywhere. And people will come in and say, what's on my if it's a cherry tree, it's a black aphid. If it's on an apple tree, it's a green aphid. Mm. And there's a million different aphids. There's purple, orange, all different colors. They're all doing the same thing. They're all, number one, they give live birth. And they're
0: born pregnant.
1: Born pregnant.
0: That makes me sick
1: and they
0: to
1: morph.
0: My stomach.
1: And they morph. Early in the spring, they have wings. Later on, they don't. In the fall, they'll have wings. And they're very resilient. But you can easily kill them by just spraying them off the bush.
0: With water.
1: Right. Once you dislodge them, they're lost and they die.
0: Okay.
1: Or you can use insecticidal soap. I like that soap. Because how much you're putting on per gallon, the recommendation. Mm-hmm. So many tablespoons per gallon, or, you're not out there with your box of Tide going willy-nilly.
0: I'm going to try that.
2: It's what I use, Dan, and it's quick and it's easy for me. It's just go out there and, but anyway.
0: I mean, my lawn, as usual, pardon me for bragging, is the most perfect lawn you'll ever see. But those fairy ring remnants are still there, and I want to get rid of them, and I'm going to go to the store and buy a box of Tide.
1: So in our next hour, we're going to finish up with, you can use Gain, too, or Cheer.
0: Oh, good to know. Thanks for all the choices. All right, we're going to take an elongated break, about 10 minutes long, while we get some coffee.
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4: 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Shout out Tulsa and Nelk.
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4: I want to tell everybody, obviously the Nelk fans know, yo, Steiny running it, I'm doing you a favor. 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
25: From ABC News. I'm Mike Dubosky. 40,000 people in Orange County, California are under evacuation orders right now as officials there contend with a tank full of dangerous chemicals that could explode. Fire officials say right now they're making progress in cooling down that hazardous materials tank, which is at an aerospace facility in Garden Grove. California State Senator Tom Umberg represents the area.
26: This is a potentially very, very serious situation, that there are chemicals that are under pressure in a huge tank, and as that pressure builds, that tank could explode.
25: Officials say it's unclear when residents will be able to return to their homes. Today, Hartsfield-Jackson Airport in Atlanta is beginning to screen passengers traveling from Central Africa for Ebola as an outbreak of that deadly virus grows in the Democratic Republic of Congo. Next week, George Bush Intercontinental Airport in Houston will begin similar screenings. They both joined Dulles Airport outside Washington, D.C. in adding enhanced health screening measures. ABC's Alex Prochet has more on the outbreak.
27: The World Health Organization sounding the alarm, calling the growing Ebola outbreak in Central Africa deeply worrisome. There are now nearly 750 suspected cases, including 177 suspected deaths in the Democratic Republic of Congo. The UN Health Agency upgrading its risk assessment for the spread in the country to very high.
25: Earlier today, the Red Cross announced that three of its volunteers in Africa died after contracting the virus. Secretary of State Marco Rubio wrapping up a meeting with the leader of India earlier today and providing this update about the potential for peace talks with Iran.
28: There is a chance that whether it's later today, tomorrow, in a couple days, we may have something to say. But this issue needs to be solved, as the president has said, one way or the other.
25: Gas prices now topping $4.50 on average across the country, driven in large part by the conflict in Iran. But that's not stopping an estimated 45 million people from traveling more than 50 miles from home this Memorial Day weekend, according to AAA. 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
25: Chinese state media reports more than 90 people were killed in a coal mine accident in northern China overnight, and 9 workers there remain trapped. It all happened when carbon monoxide levels exceeded limits in the mine. Rescue operations are underway right now.
6: Chinese President Xi Jinping, he's called for an investigation into what went wrong and said those responsible must be held to account. State media here, they're reporting that officials running the mine, that they've been taken into custody, also saying that the levels of carbon monoxide at the site were exceeding limits.
25: ABC News foreign correspondent Britt Klenet. Also overnight, an earthquake off the coast of Hawaii.
9: No tsunami was generated by the quake, which was on the western side of the island of Hawaii, known as the Big Island. The USGS saying the quake and at least one fairly sizable aftershock, there have been a few aftershocks, were not directly connected to volcanic activity on the island. The county of Hawaii's mayor says there have been rock slides. There is some damage to buildings. Residents reported violent shaking. Minor damage was reported at Kona Hospital. The power was knocked out to hundreds. Alex Stone, ABC News.
25: This week, the USGS warned Hawaii's Kilauea volcano could erupt this weekend after the Hawaiian Volcano Observatory said it's showing signs of imminent activity. And Rob Bass, the rapper known for his 1988 hit song It Takes Two, has died after a battle with cancer, according to a statement posted on social media.
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11: A good Saturday. KOH News Time, 9:04. It's 68 degrees in town right now on this Memorial Day weekend. I'm Jim Poston, and here's what's trending. The Reno Police Department has announced the loss of a sworn member of the department. On Thursday at approximately 7 p.m., an off-duty member of the Reno Police Department was found dead in their residence. Out of respect for the family, no additional information is being released now. Reno PD asks that the family be afforded privacy during this time. The 2-year-old female bear discovered in West Reno Thursday was safely released back into the wild in the hills above Washoe Valley yesterday morning, according to the Nevada Department of Wildlife. The bear had climbed into a tree near a trailer park on May 21st, where endowed biologists and game wardens monitored the situation and worked to safely guide it down. After several hours of a standoff, the animal finally came down from the tree on its own and entered a culvert trap without incident. Officials say endowed biologists and game wardens assisted with the release using Karelian bear dogs, a non-lethal wildlife management tool used to help reinforce a bear's natural fear of people and urban areas. The bear was not injured during the incident, and no people were hurt. If you're planning a trip to Tahoe and wondering about parking, there will be 2 paid options that start this weekend and will continue through the summer. Both Camp Richardson near South Lake Tahoe and Zephyr Cove are offering paid parking programs that begin today. Camp Richardson now has automated parking gates on Jameson Beach Road for their lot and are charging a $12 flat rate for weekend parking either through their mobile app or at a kiosk located on site. Camp Richardson's parking will only be in effect during the weekend. Be aware that parking along Highway 50 is not allowed on either side of the road. Cars that are parked illegally could be ticketed or even towed at the owner's expense. Right now, traffic and weather together on News Talk 780 KOH. NHP's warning of some debris on 580 northbound past Bellevue Road, but no other traffic trouble to trip you up, no matter your destination in northern Nevada or California.
12: Good Saturday. I'm KOH Chief Meteorologist Jeff Thompson. A mostly sunny sky and a nice warm day as we kick off our big weekend. Lots of sunshine. Reno Sparks 52 degrees. Carson City 51. But for a high at the lake, 45.
11: 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Thanks for checking in. Up at Zephyr Cove, it's 50. Out at Hawthorne, 73. And
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3: Alrighty then, it's time for the second hour of the Garden Show on this 23rd day of May. Good morning again, everybody. Thanks for staying with us. I'm Dan Vanino, along with Paul Hollis and Randy Robeson. We've got the Garden Show going.
4: So far, so good.
5: With our 14 hours and 36 minutes of daylight.
3: Wow.
5: So we still have 13 hours of daylight.
4: You know, my son is planting a garden this year. I'm planting a new garden, and he just got started into it, and he said, is it too late to plant vegetables? And the answer is no. He said, well, what about seeds? I said, no. Check on the variety. If you've got an opportunity, you still have so many different varieties that you can put into the ground. You have early sun grow, which is a 60-day corn. You have some zucchinis that are 52 days. 52 days from seed till production. So the answer is, if you're just starting to get into your garden, you've got the time now, now is the time to put a lot of those seeds in. And even if you don't have the seeds, Paul has a tremendous amount of vegetables here for you to come down and pick up, which I did last couple of weeks, have been picking up. Every time he gets a new shipment of stuff, I'd go home with another half dozen plants and stuff. So if you've got an opportunity, come down and check out all the vegetables that he has right now. And don't forget, pick up packages of seeds and put some of those into the ground. You'll get some amazing growth.
5: Now, some of the seeds, like peppers and tomatoes,
4: yes,
5: you'll never...
4: No, not this season.
5: Not this season. You got to start those earlier on. But your all your cabbage, your cantaloupe, your squash, carrots, radishes. Yes, put the seeds in today and you'll be amazed how fast they will grow. They do better planting them in the ground. Mm-hmm. So, and we have most of those in starts too, so.
4: And that's the key. If you're in a hurry, it's like, and you want to get a little bit of jump on it, now's the time to start that too. But if you got frosted out, I know a lot of people in the North Valleys did. I know I got lost a couple of plants. But if you got frosted out, it's not too late to replant. You still got some time.
3: Good to know.
5: Yeah. Potatoes, you can still plant potatoes.
4: Oh, yeah.
5: And we still have potatoes.
3: Yeah.
5: And then your root things like asparagus and...
4: Rhubarb,
5: you can plant those.
4: Horseradish.
5: Yeah. You can plant those and be ready.
4: Yeah, lots of stuff that goes in the ground.
5: So we were talking about our insects. We talked about the leaf roller, the scale, and that we always see aphids. The next one that's coming is the codling moth. We've already had one hatch of codling moth. But you need to get the spray on there or you're going to get the worm in the apple or pears. It's the only two kinds. The codling moth attacks the pomes, which are pears and apples. Doesn't attack peaches or other fruit. And it varies around town. Some people say, I've got more cherries on my tree this year than I've ever had. Well, they dodge the frost because other parts of town have zero. You know, it just depended on, was right there at that mark, the 32 or below. So the next thing is codling moth, and we have the program. And all what you do is you hang a trap, and you only need one, you hang it, and it's a pheromone. And once you start seeing moths in the trap, means they've emerged, hatched out, and they're out hatching and they're breeding, and they lay eggs after they breed. So you want to get that spinosad, is what we recommend, on, it's a biological insecticide, on the fruit, and you need to spray about every 10 days, 2 weeks. The first thing that little worm eats, little caterpillar, larvae, eats is spinosad and perishes. So that's where you're preventing them from entering the fruit. Once they enter the fruit, there's nothing you can do.
4: Eat them.
5: Other than the pocket knife or eat them. Okay? And be careful if you sharpened your pocket knife like I did and cut yourself. So, codling moth. The other one that people are seeing now is the box elder bug. And it's a gray with a red stripe, looks like a Zulu warrior shield, same shape. And those we use bifenthrin on. You spray it, and it's a great insecticide because it does not stain your building, but you spray it on your rocks, areas you see them hiding, because they're coming out. And they call them kissing bugs, but pretty soon you'll see them. They're attached, two of them together.
3: I saw that yesterday.
5: They take a long time to do their thing. So a lot of foreplay, I guess you'd call it. Anyway, but that's the number one. The other thing is I hear a lot of, I quit growing pumpkins, I quit growing vines because the squash bugs ate them up. We discovered and we worked out that if you use the granular vegetable, soil vegetable insecticide, which is bifenthrin, and sprinkle it around just on the surface, you'll get rid of squash bugs. It works very well. I mean, we tested it here. I planted some stuff up on the hill, some squash and pumpkins, and we had them loaded. They blew up on me, and we used the granular, got rid of them. So we've got those main insects that we have all the treatments for, and we can guide you and help you. So that's where we're at. The other thing is people are coming in, and they didn't take our notification that in February they should have put out a bait station, because now instead of one little squirrel or two little squirrels, they got a bunch. And the bait stations are still effective, but the squirrelinator is number one. My neighbor, I gave him, loaned him, said, here, take this trap, because he was having that problem. And they're digging up all his stuff. And I think in the first day morning, he caught four.
4: Wow.
5: So you get them in there. And it's a live trap, and then you have a tray that you can euthanize them. It's against the law to take them down the street.
4: Yeah.
5: It's a lot more fun to take them to your mother-in-law's house.
3: Oh, yeah.
5: That's what I like to do. Mm-hmm. But or somebody, you know, take them over to somebody you don't like. But that's technically against the law.
4: Yeah.
5: So if you trap them, you've got to euthanize them.
4: Yeah, I found that out when I was teaching the classes at Barley Ranch. I used to say, load them all up and take them to the local, you know, area park and let them go. And they said, you cannot transport them at all.
5: No.
4: I'm like, no.
3: That is so weird to me. Why?
4: You know, I didn't ask. They were very...
5: Well, a lot of it is just the law. It's keep from spreading diseases and you know, why make it somebody else's problem,
4: Well,
5: you know?
4: I just figured, you know, you go to these parks and some of them are just inundated with squirrels, and I thought maybe they could use some new friends, but that is not acceptable.
3: All right. We will talk more about that and other gardening stuff as we continue. We'll take a break right now. Don't forget, our telephone number, 852-8255.
5: It's not too cold for you today, is it?
3: No, it's wonderful. Thank you.
5: Oh, okay.
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0: So here we are on a Saturday morning. We're in paradise. We're at Rail City Garden Center, right in the middle of the nursery. What a sight to see.
1: I'm itching a little bit.
0: From what?
1: From just looking at this.
0: Oh, I see. You got
1: all the ladybugs crawling around. I don't care.
0: 1,500 of them in there.
1: Just an instinct to start scratching yourself.
2: You know, I can't get over that tree. I keep looking at that tree.
1: Oh, the catalpa?
2: Oh, my gosh. Is that thing beautiful?
0: What a sight, huh? Yeah. What a beautiful tree
2: that
0: is.
2: Bean tree.
0: Completely in full bloom right now.
2: Oh, my gosh, yeah.
0: About 50, 60 feet tall.
2: I know, but I mean, it's just like the whole setting. You know, when spring comes and fall goes through and we get in, the best part about the radio show is that we get to do it outside here. And it's so much fun because we're surrounded with such beauty that it's incredible to just sit here in the morning and drink coffee mm-hmm. for 2 hours and talk about gardening. But the view that we have from where our little utopian area is stunning. We're surrounded by these beautiful flower baskets. We've got all this tremendous, beautiful growth, and it's just like, you know, it's kind of hard to pay attention sometimes instead of getting caught up and just sitting here drinking coffee.
1: Bright and shiny, bright and shiny.
2: Yeah, I know. The hummingbird thing isn't hanging. I'm waiting for the hummingbirds to come in there at our house already. Where's the banana bread or the banana?
1: It's over by the perennials.
2: We need to get it over here.
1: Yeah, so, well, that we did, but it distracted you guys too much.
2: That is some certainly
1: I changed that. I changed that. So, but that catalpa tree right there grew from a sprout.
0: Really?
1: Just grew on its own.
0: Really?
2: Happy.
1: Yeah.
2: Man, that thing
1: and
2: is
1: it's
2: beautiful.
1: Doing well. We have those. So, but the umbrella catalpa doesn't bloom. It's sterile.
0: Oh, really?
2: That's the elf tree.
1: Yeah, it looks like the Keebler elf.
0: So it doesn't.
1: No, it does not produce the bean pods.
0: Okay, I was going to ask.
1: Yeah. So, but it's another grafted tree. Mm-hmm. It's amazing what people have done with grafting, you know, doing all that. So the other thing, we talked about the coddling moth, the box elder, and the squash bugs. We got all your bugs covered for the most part. There's a few other ones. The red-headed ash borer was one that I recently came across, and when I told you last week, I talked to Jeff, and it only attacks trees that are dead, but you'll start seeing those. We've got the wildflower seeds, and there's the packs right there.
2: I like those. Those look cool.
1: So that's enough for 300 square feet, which is a pretty big area.
0: How many varieties do we have? Six?
1: In there?
0: No.
1: No, probably eight.
0: Okay, so this one is a sunflower mix, and it says this contains a mixture of five sunflower varieties for diverse colors, head sizes, and bloom times. Great combination. And then there's another one.
2: Native flowers.
0: Right here. Native, all native mix. A mostly perennial wildflower mix of species native to Northern America. These are really, really great packages.
1: And then the other one is the deer-resistant mix.
0: Oh, that's right.
1: So and if it's deer-resistant, it's probably rabbit-resistant, too.
0: Probably.
1: So, I mean, for everything I'm seeing.
0: Yeah, the deer-resistant wildflower mix is a diverse mixture of annual and perennial wildflowers that are less palatable to deer. Nice.
1: So
0: you could have a little.
1: That's a good one for Collin Ranch in Somerset.
0: Uh huh.
1: Because, you know, if you want to feed the deer, plant roses or euonymus.
2: Or a garden.
1: In Somerset. You know, I've been on consults where you go up there and the plant's just like mowed down. And it's one plant in the middle of a whole, you know, planting.
0: Right.
1: And then you look and there's these little deer trails mm-hmm. there. So you're gonna get the critters in there, and get them going. So.
0: But you could create a mountain meadow.
1: So if you're thinking about starting a garden, I would recommend you do a raised garden. We have ones that sit on the ground. They're metal. They're you can't build them any cheaper than the way we've got them, and they're metal. They're light green colored. They're very attractive. There's three different sizes, so you can start small, go big. you can go tall. You can. And then we've got these wooden boxes here that from the veg trugs that are, you know, great. They're recommended and they work fantastic. You can grow herbs and lettuce and all kinds of things. It's kind of hard to grow a tomato in those raised beds because the tomatoes get so tall you need a ladder to pick the fruit.
2: It's like planting corn at the top of it. Yeah, it's the same thing. It's, if you get these, my raised beds, some of them are 42 inches off the ground. So it sounds great if you're working on low stuff, but you put corn in it, you need a 8-foot ladder to get up there to get the horn.
1: But we have some smaller, shorter varieties. We've got a 4 or 5 foot variety of corn. That will mature very quickly.
2: Early sun glow.
1: And some of them are shorter varieties that do just terrific. And they do produce
2: 2 8-inch ears, and I grow it every year. Early sun glow and silver cling in the North Valleys, and I have tremendous success. Thing with early sun glow is that it's only a 4-foot tall stalk, and it gives you 2 8-inch ears per stalk, and it's wonderful, wonderful corn. Same thing with the Silver King. Very short day season.
1: Variety. I really like corn season.
2: I do too.
1: You know the other season I like, and they're starting to come in because they're coming from southern states, warmer climates, is the watermelon.
3: Oh, yeah?
2: Oh,
1: God, I love watermelon.
2: Me and you both. Ooh, and watermelon water, you ever made that?
1: Yeah.
2: Take the watermelon and you squish it all up, and then you get all of it, and you get
0: the
2: pulp.
0: Yeah. Watermelon juice?
2: Yeah.
0: Delicious.
2: You just end up with watermelon water. Right. Amazing.
0: Does watermelon have any nutritional value?
2: I'm sure it does. I don't know what it is, but I'm sure it does.
0: It's mostly water.
2: Yeah, I'm sure it's
1: got and melon
0: little, and a little bit of melon
2: sugar.
1: They're good.
2: Yeah.
1: They're good.
2: And the cantaloupes too. Like Paul was saying, they planted up a bunch of hearts of golds here and stuff. Amazing stuff that they've got.
1: The other thing that I think people miss the boat on is planting dahlias. Look at those yellow dahlias.
2: I know.
1: Over
2: I saw
1: there.
2: Those coming in.
1: Those
2: there.
1: Things
2: stunning.
1: Are as big as a volleyball.
2: Yeah, dinner plate.
1: Those
2: dahlias.
1: Flowers.
0: They're
1: and we
0: big.
1: Have all the tubers. Those are yellow. There's all different colors. You can plant them. You do have to dig those up in the fall because they can't handle the cold, frozen ground.
0: Okay.
1: But if you want to.
0: What do you do with them?
1: Store them.
0: Where?
1: In the garage.
0: Okay, in a cool place. But
1: yeah,
0: a
1: cool,
0: freezing place.
1: Dark place, and they'll just do wonderful.
0: Mm.
1: Wonderful. And but it's a beautiful flower. A lot of flower. And they're pretty resistant to bugs. They don't get a lot of bugs. And, you know, that's certain things get a lot of bugs. If you want to get earwigs, plant lupin.
0: Oh, really?
1: Yeah.
2: Yeah.
1: But we've got the bait. You plant the lupin, get the earwig bait, and you sprinkle it around. And it's a biological bait now. Spinosad.
0: It kills them.
1: Yeah. Gets rid of them pretty quick. And they come at night. They're an imported bug. They're not native.
0: Mm.
1: But we got them. A lot of things that we got from Europe that came in. Blackbirds, starlings are one. And, you know, now also, too, we have in our homes our rats. People are inundated with rats.
0: Where did they come from?
1: Well,
0: all of a sudden
1: they came and there's no predators, and they do reproduce pretty quickly.
0: Yeah, they do.
1: And prolifically, and they're all over, and they're smart, and they're kind of hard to get, but man, you can set the traps, and you've got multiple things you can do. You can do the repellents. But that's all it does is repel them. And if they really like what they're eating, they're going to fight the smell.
0: That
1: anyway.
0: Like, yeah.
1: Yeah. But that can only go so far.
0: So do we also have little hotels that they can go into but not come out of?
1: Called the Rat Zapper. That's number one for getting rats.
0: Yeah, it really does.
1: And
0: work.
1: It electrocutes them and gets rid of them. So.
0: In a very clean way, I might add.
1: But as far as planters, if you're interested, we've got beautiful wine barrels and all different 1 foot, a quarter wine barrel, half wine barrel, three quarter, and even full. And we have the large puncheons. And the puncheons are over 3 feet across, probably about 4 feet across.
0: They're huge.
1: Big, big.
0: Why are they called puncheons? Why aren't they called large wine barrels?
1: Why do they call anything anything? That's what they call them, puncheons.
2: We didn't make it up.
0: It's a whole different topic.
2: They didn't ask me for my input.
0: I know. I would have called it a large wine barrel.
1: And then thanks for your ponds. Right now you need to get your algae under control. Come by and see the staff. We've got bacterias. Green Clean, which is a peroxide, which will get rid of the fuzzy water. We've got all that here, plus hyacinth.
0: All right. So be sure to give us a call if you have any kind of a question. Or
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26: 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I'm Kenneth Quirk, General Manager of Lincoln Heating and Air, and my pledge to you is to make every

0: And we're back. We still have a little bit less than a half an hour left, so plenty of time to call. If you have a question, give us a call, 852-8255. I'm Dan Vanito, along with Paul Hollis and Randy Roberson. We are here to answer your questions and to give you information that might help you with your gardening efforts. That's what we're here for.
1: Absolutely.
0: It's the best we can do. And the best we can do is the best we can do.
1: Absolutely. And the nice part is we've got the experience.
0: Well, you guys do.
1: Yeah. To tell you how to get it done.
0: And you guys have been very, very helpful. You've helped me, or mostly Diane, my wife, create beautiful gardens. Even though most of the conversation on the garden show is about vegetables, it's also a lot of fun to grow ornamental gardens.
2: Yeah. Oh, all the perennials that we have.
0: And the hanging baskets are spectacular. Man.
2: And all the perennials. Perennials are nice because they keep coming back year after year.
0: Yeah.
2: You like dead hit them. Yeah. But they're all, a lot of them are starting to bloom right now. The bees are starting to fly around. My bees over there are starting to get out of their little...
0: Oh, the mason bees?
2: Mason bees are starting to come out. They're doing their thing, doing the pollinating thing. So we've got a lot of stuff here. We got a lot of lizards here.
0: I saw one a little while ago. A big one, too.
2: He dodged it because
0: he
2: did
0: not move when I stepped almost on him or her.
2: They're pretty docile.
0: I didn't determine their gender.
1: I had one of the largest garter snakes I've ever seen in my yard, and I took a video of it. I'm figuring it's about 5.5 feet long, maybe a little longer, but I was reaching down and plugged in my faucet, didn't even see it. It was just laying there across the area, and plugged in the faucet, turned the water on, and walked off, and when it started squirting water, it moved.
0: Oh, yeah.
1: Then I realized, that's a snake. Then I started following it, and I'm thinking, wow, that's a really, really big snake.
0: Yeah, a garden, especially for a garden snake.
1: And then it ate the giant
0: lizard.
1: Which
0: are usually not that large.
1: That's what brought the whole thing to my mind was, and then it ate the lizards.
0: Well, you could have an anaconda.
1: Nah, I was blown away on how fast those things go.
0: That's a pretty good sized little snake.
1: Yeah, I was blown away. I actually have video of it all.
0: Amazing.
1: Yeah, it's pretty fun stuff.
2: Snakes crawling.
1: Snakes crawling, and I actually got a video of it eating the
2: lizard. When we talk about your ponds, the number one thing is if you want to get rid of the ammonia, the nitrogen in your pond, use floating hyacinths. And we can legally use them here because they don't survive the winter, thank God. Or Pyramid Lake could be plumb full of them.
0: Oh, yeah, it would.
2: So would the rivers. Down in Sacramento, down in the Delta, in the canals, they absolutely
0: are choked.
2: Hate them. So we got a caller. Who are we talking
0: Ross.
2: To?
0: Ross.
2: Hey, Ross.
3: Good morning, guys. How are you?
2: Great.
0: Good, great. Thanks.
3: I have a question. I'm a big fan of Malorganite. Dan, I know you've used it a lot on your yard, and you've had some great success, and I have too in the past. But this year, in my backyard, last year I had some spurge that was starting to grow. And so I came into Rail City, and I got some hand spray for spurge, and wherever it was starting, I was spraying it on it. And it had moderate success, but this year... When I put the two applications of Malorganite on the lawn, the spurge has just taken over growth. And it's thriving on Malorganite. The lawn is doing good, but boy, it has just caused the spurge to increase and grow rapidly. So I'm looking for some, solution to that rapid growth of the spurge. It's really starting to take over.
2: Well, the weed free zone will take care of it, and you spray it on, give it 3 or 4 days, you'll start to see it curl up. The ideal situation is you water your lawn today, get it hydrated, spray it tomorrow morning, and leave the water off for 24 hours. And it has this, I would use a surfactant with it, a sweater, spreader sticker, what they call it. You mix it in with your water or your fluid. If you're using the hose end application method, it already has it in there. But if you're using a concentrate and you mix it up per gallon and spray it on, add the surfactant. It works really good for insects too, but it allows the water to penetrate, and in the water is the herbicide, so it attaches. It doesn't bead up and run off. But that'll, and then we have Spurge Power also, which is a similar one. You just mix it up. But we have it in weed-free zone all ready to go, and it'll get rid of it.
0: And so you can spray that on your lawn.
2: Yeah.
0: Without hurting the grass.
2: Does not hurt the grass.
3: So in the weed-free zone, and I don't know if that's what I got last year when I came in, it was in a little pump spray bottle, and I was told wherever it was starting to spray onto it. Mm-hmm. But this is, now I've got a huge area, a huge surface that I need to spray this on. Will that weed-free zone come in a concentrate to spray on like that?
2: Oh, yeah. It comes in many, ready to spray, hose end, ready to use, and concentrate. So
3: okay,
2: all different
3: perfect.
2: Methods. It works very well.
3: Does Milorganite normally cause the rapid growth of that when you put it on your lawn?
2: Well, it makes the weeds. If it makes the lawn grow, it makes the weeds grow too.
0: Absolutely, yeah.
3: Well, it sure did this year. I had more dandelions and more spurge than I've ever had, and the Milorganite seemed to just cause it to grow.
2: Well, it makes and the grass to grow, but the weeds will try and keep up with it because it's food. Yes,
0: you're basically feeding the soil. And whatever is growing in that soil, whether it's grass or weeds, will benefit from that.
2: But you have to eliminate the weeds, so Use the weed-free zone and you're good to go. All right?
3: Okay, guys. Well, that's a big help.
2: Thanks.
0: Glad. So Kathleen is calling from Sun Valley, has a question about her coddling moth trap. Hello, Kathleen.
4: Hello. I bought the coddling moth trap. And then the frost bit everything. I have no fruit this year except grapes. So I have not opened the package. Can I just save it until next year and it'll still be viable?
2: Oh, sure. Yeah, there's
4: good. I'll just put it on the shelf.

0: really got bit. Yeah, I was too lazy to go out and spray the shield stuff, and I paid the price.
1: Yep. Well.
0: Yep.
1: better luck to you next year.
0: But I'll have lots of grapes. The grapes are fine.
2: Well, okay. Good for you. Share them.
1: Well, okay, you come into the jam and jelly class. Jam and jelly classes on the 13th of June.
0: Yeah, I've done that before, but I will be making no jam and jelly this year. I got no fruit.
1: Oh, okay.
2: Sorry to hear that. All right, Kathleen, well.
1: And wine.
2: Better luck next
1: And
2: year.
1: Wine. Make some wine, Kathleen.
0: Yeah. No, I don't like wine. Oh, I eat them. Oh, I make jelly. I will have grape jelly.
1: So okay, cool.
2: So what do you like to drink?
0: Sweet tea.
3: I agree.
2: Oh, okay, perfect. All right, Kathleen, thanks for the call, girl.
1: Thanks a lot.
2: I want to point out, it's important to point out that cuddling moth trap does not get rid of the cuddling moth in your garden. It basically lets you know that they are in your garden and you have to take action. Yeah, don't think that the trap is going to get rid of all of your cuddling moths. Right, guys?
1: No, because all you're trapping is the males.
2: Oh, I see.
1: That pheromone attracts the males.
2: And it's the females.
1: But you have to have a male and a female.
2: Oh, really?
1: Yeah.
2: How strange.
1: I don't want to go into the birds and bees. We did that last week with the hummingbird and butterfly class.
2: Oh, yeah. We got dangerously close to being X-rated.
1: Beep. Our opinions are our own.
2: That's right.
3: That's why we have that thing in the beginning.
2: Exactly.
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11: So-called super agers, they are an enviable segment of the population. People who are older than 80, whose brains function like someone a fraction of their age. It's true, a lot of these people have genetics on their side, but more and more research is bearing out the idea that people who practice good brain health also slow their cognitive decline. Dr. Richard Isaacson, a pioneer in the Alzheimer's space, told us that, quote, his studies have found lifestyle changes including diet, exercise, reducing stress, and optimizing sleep, along with managing vascular risk factors with certain medications, can actually help grow brain areas and also reduce telltale signs of Alzheimer's, such as tau tangles and amyloid plaques. What else helps? Staying social, surrounding yourself with family and friends, and maybe even volunteering for a real sense of purpose. I'm Dr. Sanjay Gupta, helping you live a better life.
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0: 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When you wake up.
1: That Joe Biden had these documents.
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0: 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Only where.
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0: So we were talking about this garden snake that Randy found in his garden the other day. And he says it's larger than usual. I mean, that thing looks like it's about 10 feet long.
1: Yeah, it's every bit of 6 feet.
0: You actually have the video, and you actually saw this snake snap a lizard.
1: Yeah.
0: And grab it and ate it in one swallow.
1: Yeah. Like, and you know, when you think about how fast those are and everybody, you know, my thought is that, oh, I'd have plenty of time to get away. It was so fast. If I hadn't had a video camera to catch that, I would not have, I would have never seen that. It was so fast. It grabbed that thing up, and on the video, it's like tenths of a second, like hundredths of a second, and it just,
0: wow.
1: It's so fast. I've never seen something that fast in my life, but pretty incredible.
0: So a rattlesnake can be equally fast.
2: Oh, yeah.
0: And so you got to stay away from those guys.
2: And if you don't like snakes in your yard, we have snake repellent. And essentially it's peppermint oils and some other things. And you can spread it around so you don't get that scare. Heart attack, you know. But it works pretty good. And it's just, it's an all-natural repellent, snake repellent. I mean, of course, the venomous ones are the rattlesnakes, but the other ones just tend to scare you, but you may want to keep them out so you're not getting scared.
1: Well, I leave them in just because for my garden, they eat all the...
2: But we do have a great snake repellent. It's just granular, and primarily it's oils, and they don't like the smell of it and stay away. It stinks over there. I'm not going in there.
0: They smell with their tongue, don't they?
2: Yeah.
0: Interesting.
1: Anyway,
2: whole different world.
1: Yeah, fun to watch.
0: Do they have nostrils?
2: Yeah.
0: Do snakes have nostrils?
2: Yeah, they do.
1: They do have nostrils. I'm not sure.
2: They got to breathe.
1: Yeah.
0: Well, they breathe through
2: their nose.
0: Yeah, I guess they do. Okay, never mind. My brain got sidetracked.
2: So we do have all of our raised beds, our veg trugs, our cans, all of them. All of our raised vegetable planters are 20% off this month. Come by and get one. Put some Pride Land soil in it, and you will be growing. And you can, the one that's behind Randy right there, the one that's sectioned off, you can grow all your little herbs, some chives, some sage, some thyme, oregano, and then you can go out and freshly cut it and put it in your seasonings. It's amazing how good the spices are. So, and we just got two flats. He's coming in with them of Hearts of Gold cantaloupe.
0: Wow.
2: So they're already started. We start a lot of those in the peat pots, and those are nice because you just plant the whole thing. They're not really conducive to transplanting out of a plastic container. Mm-hmm. You just stick the whole thing in the ground, and the roots grow out through the sides, and they do a lot better. So you can, if you want to grow some Hearts of Gold, which is the Fallon tomato. Cantaloupe. Fallon cantaloupe.
0: Right.
2: I get my vegetables mixed up. But a lot of flowers going by. There goes some Potentilla.
0: Yeah.
2: That's one of the...
0: I got
2: good
0: customers
2: ones.
0: Walking through the paradise here.
2: Yeah.
0: Picking up one.
2: And a lot of things are blooming right now. You know, the one that's the big hit is Genista Lydia, the Scotch broom that grows close to the ground. It's bright yellow flower, and it just makes these huge mats. And what's really nice about it is it stays evergreen. Once the flowers are gone, it's just green, you know. Right. We like that color green.
0: Mm-hmm.
2: And when we can add flowers to it, so it helps. So don't forget, the bakery will be here today. Lots of bread, knife sharpening, and also in an hour we'll start a class. All we ask is you bring a non-perishable item for the food bank at UNR. They love it. The great guys come and gals that come and collect that can, they really appreciate it. Some people just throw new toothbrushes, deodorant, Mm-hmm. You know, socks. They're students. So socks, you know, all, they'll take any of those things. So get them going.
0: Oh, yes. Yeah, so at 11 o'clock today, it'll be a class on
2: right.
0: orchids.
2: And then don't forget about your lemon, your citrus stuff. So you got some asparagus?
3: I did. Six of them.
2: Yeah, they're getting a little tall.
1: We're talking with Liz. Liz is one of the customers that texts me, but she's also the master gardener that does some of the stuff on Channel 8.
3: That's right.
1: So stop by to visit. Hi. So you got some asparagus.
0: You're
1: and it's already
0: star.
1: Going.
0: Nice.
1: Yeah. Good. Thanks. Good to see you, Liz. Yeah, that's right. See you. Anyway.
0: Got a friend walking by, right?
2: Yeah.
1: Yeah.
2: Well, the other thing we got in is sweet potatoes. And
1: oh, yeah.
2: Now we've got four varieties, and they're pretty short. Sweet potatoes take a full season, but you can plant them now, and you will get sweet potatoes.
0: Mm-hmm.
2: And
0: which are not to be confused with yams. Because yams are not sweet, right?
2: Well, I don't, they're sweet potatoes. I don't.
1: One has white flesh, one has orange flesh. It's a big difference.
0: But they're both sweet.
1: No, they're.
0: I didn't think so.
1: No, they're not both sweet. So you get a difference in the taste of them. So, but the point is that majority of the stuff, if you're getting at the grocery store, a sweet potato is sweet.
0: Right.
1: You're getting. I haven't seen a lot of yams at the grocery store.
0: No.
1: So, you know, the majority of the stuff.
2: Well, they're more of, they grow in the tropics.
1: Yeah.
2: They take a long time to produce.
1: But the sweet potatoes
2: here. There goes a couple lemon trees and lime trees.
1: Grow. And the big thing with the sweet potatoes is that you have to get those things in a soil temperature of at least 50 degrees consistently. It can't drop down into low 30s. So.
0: All right. With that, we end the show.
4: That's all, folks.
0: I want to thank you guys for being here, Randy,
1: thank
0: Paul.
1: You.
2: Thank you.
0: And
2: thank
0: I
2: you.
0: Wish you a very peaceful, wonderful Memorial Day as we commemorate those who gave their lives for our freedom. Have a great weekend, everybody.
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21: From ABC News. I'm Mike DeBusky. As the motorsports world continues to mourn the death of two-time NASCAR champion Kyle Busch, ESPN has now learned the cause of his death. ABC's Alex Stone has been tracking this for us. Alex, what can you tell us?
22: Mike, in a new statement today, the family of Kyle Busch says a medical evaluation concluded Busch died of severe pneumonia that progressed into sepsis and then resulted in rapid and overwhelming complications from the sepsis. Busch was 41 years old when he died suddenly on Thursday, days before competing in the Coca-Cola 600 at Charlotte Motor Speedway. He leaves behind his wife and two young children, ages 11 and 4 years old.
21: And
22: Mike.
21: And the team Bush drove for says it's suspending the use of his number 8 Chevy Camaro race car that he drove until his son is ready for NASCAR. In California, officials are contending with a dangerous situation involving hazardous chemicals. Authorities in Orange counties are now warning a 34,000-gallon tank of chemicals at an aerospace facility is in crisis, meaning it could leak toxic material or potentially explode. Crews have been dousing that tank in water in an effort to keep the temperature down, and as of right now, 40,000 people are under evacuation orders, like these two residents.
3: Got a knock on the door, and I was told we're supposed to leave.
4: Just waiting and not knowing what's going to happen, because we all want to go home.
21: It's unclear when those evacuation orders will be lifted. Israel's government is under new scrutiny over how it treated more than 400 activists who tried to breach its naval blockage of Gaza this week. One of those activists now speaking out.
20: These monsters, all they know how to do is to take away your dignity, is to humiliate you, is to violate you.
21: The Israeli government is denying the claims made by those activists. You're listening to ABC News.
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1: A KOH News time, 10:04. It's 72 degrees in town right now. I'm Jim Poston, and here's what's trending. Reno's new police chief says he's working to rebuild trust after several months of drama and intrigue. Corey Solferino says he still can't talk about the firing of now ex-Reno Police Chief Catherine Nance. He says there are still privacy concerns because there's an ongoing administration investigation. Solferino says he plans to be out on the street getting to know the department. Prior to his new job, he spent 3 decades with the Washoe County Sheriff's Office. Robots will be on display this morning in downtown Reno. The University of Nevada's K-12 Robotics Center is hosting its first ever open house right now through 2 p.m. today. Middle school and high school robotics teams will be at the Robotics Center, 190 East Liberty Street, and at the Discovery Museum, 490 South Center Street. They're right across the parking lot from each other. You can see the robots in action, learn about the robot competitions, have some snacks, and maybe even win one of the giveaways. The VC Silver Circuits, a team based out of Virginia City and Story County, Clawbotics from Galena High School, Phoenix, a high school team out of the Bridgewire Makerspace in Sparks, and the Ionizers, a local Reno team, are all bringing their robots. The robot demo is free, but it does not include admission to the Science Museum. Right now, traffic and weather together on News Talk 780 KOH. Looks like traffic is moving at and mostly above the limit on the start of this Memorial Day weekend. NHP's up at Lake Tahoe on State Route 28 directing traffic. Quite a few people kicking off the 3-day weekend at Lake Tahoe. And a little congestion right now at the San Harbor parking lot.
26: Good Saturday. I'm KOH Chief Meteorologist Jeff Thompson. A mostly sunny sky and a nice warm day as we kick off our big weekend. Lots of sunshine. Reno Sparks 52 degrees. Carson City 51. But for a high at the lake, 45.
1: Thank you, Jeff Thompson. Up at Truckee, it's 64. Out in Fallon, it's already 80 degrees and 72 right here at the KOH Radio Center. Our next update's at 11 o'clock, but you can find the latest headlines at kkoh.com. I'm Jim Poston, News Talk 780 KOH.
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0: 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Today's installment of Bosma Business is going to, you know, nerd out a little bit, but also make it very practical to know when you need some help. Of course, that's really what we try and do on the show, Bosma Business, is give 60 minutes of really good content for business owners, anybody that's around a business to digest, consume, maybe munch on during the week, and then come back next Saturday for more. One of the things that we pride ourselves on is giving people access to talented professionals that they might need. Today's installment of Bosma Business, Russ Riggs, Area President of Focus CFO, is going to share not only his journey, but how to know when your bookkeeper is over their skis and and when you need a part of a CFO instead of a whole CFO. Russ, welcome to Bosma Business.
1: Thank you, Mike.
0: Tell us, I guess, a little bit about Focus CFO. Who's Focus CFO and why should we care?
1: Well, Focus CFO has been around for about 21 years. A gentleman started it in Columbus, Ohio. Was a CFO for a large company and decided he wanted to help small business owners, mid-sized business owners, quit, went home, and opened up Focus CFO, and it's been growing over those years. There's a whole bunch of area presidents and CFOs in the East Coast, and it's now getting out west, where we were first in Reno, and then there's quite a few area presidents and CFOs in Las Vegas.
0: Okay, and so what does that mean to be an area president?
1: That is the person who is basically business development. Goes out and finds the small and mid-sized companies that have a need for the CFO, look at the financial strategy, leadership, and just like you said, can't afford a full-time CFO. So the fractional / part-time CFO really begins to work really well.
0: Okay. So that's where I guess we'll put a foundation down on this thing. So most businesses have some need for accounting. How do you know if you're making money or not? And it starts with a layer of bookkeeper. Think data entry, right? Now, the reality is with technology, bookkeepers are needed less and less because with the advent of QuickBooks Online, other ERPs, you're directly importing data from the source, the bank, and then reconciling. So what used to be, a couple bookkeepers strong is now a part of a bookkeeper. And then as you grow and scale your company, oftentimes you're like, well, I'd like a bookkeeper. I don't want to outsource it, have a fractional bookkeeper. So I'll hire the bookkeeper, but then I'll have them do other stuff like answer the phone, open the mail, that kind of stuff, whatever. Stuff that you have to be on site or on prem to be able to do. And then you're like, oh, well, I need more out of my accounting department. So then you kind of maybe need an accounting manager, maybe a controller, depending on the size of business you're talking about. And those people are much more savvy on the debits and credits of accounting. And they're usually charged with reconciling, making sure the stuff that's rolling off the accounting system is correct. But then as you grow and scale, you need a C-level thing, chief financial officer, and you've arrived. But CFOs are expensive and pretty hard to come by. So, and as you're scaling your business, the thing that a CFO will do is be able to interpret the data. So, right, controller, accounting manager, control, be able to reconcile, make sure it's accurate, go through the reconciliation month and close. But a CFO, what you're really looking for is somebody that can say, hey, here's some things that are interesting in our business. Margins are eroding or margins are growing or this SKU is getting traction. And then the real secret sauce is they can do forecasting, right? They can interpret the tea leaves and see, how this thing is trending. And then if they're really, really good, they can help, do on that cash flow forecast, be able to go out and secure financing. Anyway, so that's where people are like right now, most business owners, small, medium sized business owners, the owner's doing all the tea leaf reading, the owner's doing all the direct banking, right? All those things. And it's really just a matter of bandwidth. Or interest, really. So, Russ, you've been a long time accounting professional in Northern Nevada. Talk to us about your journey. How'd you get into the accounting racket, and How'd you end up a Focus CFO?
1: Well, I started out in the out of college in the sales world, and I was a little bit bored of that even, and wanted to know a little more about how businesses worked, how small businesses worked. I always worked in small business, so I went back, got an accounting degree, then I went straight into industry, skipped the CPA firm, and from all the different places I was either the head of accounting, call it a CFO or not, but mostly moved into operations, but always had the HR accounting department mm-hmm. under me.
0: Right.
1: After selling some franchises and a marketing agency in Atlanta, I was looking for something to do. I worked in a fractional CFO position for an agency for about 2.5 years. And that's how I found these people. But I might take a client here or there, but I kind of like getting out and networking and finding places, that need these highly skilled professional CFOs that may have retired, may have exited a company early and still want to work. So that's my part of it. And we're recruiting for those people so we can place them, and they really want to help these small and mid-sized businesses for the things that you've already said, where the owner even have time to get to it?
0: Right.
1: And if you don't pay attention to the cash flow, the forecasting, the health of the business, then it can get dangerous.
0: It's a little sticky.
1: Yeah.
0: Can't make payroll. Oh, what are you going to do? Right.
1: Exactly.
0: Okay, so you're on business development side of it with an understanding of kind of the accounting. What are you finding as you're going to market, talking to people? What do people need? What's broken?
1: There are quite a few pain points, as you might know. I mean, even from, you know, getting the accounting closed books, you know, out on time, the information. But a lot of it is just, you know, walking along beside the owner or the leadership staff, just like a full-time CFO would do in a big business. The strategy. Where are we going from here? How do we keep the company healthy? How do we build value for long term? How do we grow?
0: So most business owners, okay, this is a little hint. Most business owners, they manage their business by how much cash is in the bank, right? So if you're a business owner watching the show, this is you. If you have your bank account set up on your phone for your business, okay? So if you can go in and look at the bank transactions on your phone, that's you, right? You're like tied to how the bank balance is. Now, I would count it as a badge of honor that I don't have that bank balance on my phone. Maybe a handful of times in the last 5 years, it's driven me absolutely crazy. But generally, right, it's like I have a full-time CFO. They do cash flow. They do project, right? So it's just, you know, the business is not my personal piggy bank, okay? We have scheduled draws that come out of the business for all the partners. We have scheduled cash flow. So we know, and we just measure against that projection, see how we're doing. But that's where, we'll give you a bunch of, you might need fractional CFO if you're running your business from your phone, right? You're tied to not your QuickBooks Online account. You're tied to your bank account. What are your thoughts on that, Russ?
1: Well, it's certainly good to have cash when you go in and look at that, right?
0: That's always a positive.
1: Yeah, that's always a positive. But there's all kind of things that slow cash down, whether it be, nobody's paying attention to the accounts receivable. Are they coming in on time? Who's paying attention to the inventory and the inventory mix and how much is spent there? All kind of ways. Looking at the debt, making sure if you need money, you need money, but, you know, making sure those ratios are right, making sure there's a good plan going forward. So all those things hit cash. And then there's, where do you get cash? You know, it's either you're a bank from the business.
0: Probably a lot of people are banks for their customers. Right.
1: Exactly. So if you need the cash and you're slow collecting cash and inventory and having cash problems, that's obviously, as you know, harder to get someone to lend you money. So the CFO is paying attention to all of those things.
0: A little nugget. Okay. So when's the best time to get a bank loan?
1: Yeah. When you don't need the money, right?
0: When you don't need the money. Right? Because all of a sudden things get tight and you're like, you pucker a little bit. And then you're like, I need X number of dollars of cash. Maybe payroll's coming up. You go to the bank. Hey, Baker, I need a line of credit. Hey, I need a loan. Hey, I paid for all this out of cash. And they're going to like, oh, well, you're pretty tight on cash. Now we're concerned. A little counterintuitive for a business owner. So the best time to get a line of credit is when you absolutely don't need it, right? Get a, you know, and then how much of a line of credit should you get, Russ?
1: Well, a lot of times it depends on how much they'll give you.
0: As much as they'll give you, man. Yeah. As much as they'll give you.
1: Which is probably not enough as much as they give you.
0: Right.
1: But also a good nugget for a line of credit is make sure the business owner is using it for business things.
0: For business things and for expenses, right? So, it's probably a good point, actually a good point, right? Where, I had a buddy, right, manufacturing company, and he bought a new manufacturing plant, and he used the entirety of his $1 million line of credit to build out the plant, right, to kind of get the machines going, all the rest of it. What's the problem with doing that, Russ?
1: Yeah, that's not a place you want to use that money for that kind of debt, for sure.
0: Right, because that line of credit, almost all of them, they were required to season once a year. Maybe if you got a really liberal one, once every 2 years, which means it needs to be paid off for 30, 60, 90 days before it goes back out. So you tie all that into the plant, right? You go buy something with it. Well, it doesn't return what you pulled out in 12 months. So now you're going to, you knew as soon as you pull that money out for that purpose, you're going to be in violation of your loan covenant, even though that's 12 months out.
1: Absolutely. Right?
0: So, and if you're smart about how those line of credits go, so like, let's say your line of credit's coming up here July 1st. Do you want to pull the money out on June 30th? No, you want to pull it out, after it renews, then at least, 30 days after it renews, then you want to have it seasoned. So that first cycle, it's seasoned for the 30 days. Like, it was at zero for the whole beginning part of it. Then it went up. So maybe if it's not, when it comes up for renewal, it's not so bad. But yeah, being able to cash flow that thing, all the mistakes people make. What are the mistakes do you see people make in accounting and cash flow world?
1: Just yesterday, I was talking to somebody that their little business was having a bit of an issue with debt, going all the way back to COVID and things like that, mm-hmm. and just trying to plug out of that piece of it. So they did get the money, but the business, the revenue got flat and it declined a little bit, popped back up, and the debt load would really hurt.
0: And those idle loans that the SBA was throwing out, 3.75% interest, right? They're like almost free. So you're like, you give us a loan. Yeah. So you take the loan, but then it's just so tempting to spend it on things that you may not create income for you. When we come back, Russ Riggs, fractional CFO from Focus CFO, is going to talk about, some of those ways to course correct when you find yourself a little over your skis from a debt perspective and options you have. When we come back, it's Bosbon Business.
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0: Welcome back to Bosmont Business. Your host, Mike Bosmont. From his own studio, Russ Riggs, from Focus CFO, talking about, you know, accounting tomfoolery or business owner tomfoolery. Back, we had a gentleman on months ago now who's had a fractional COO role. And he said this one thing, it just stuck with me. He's like, my job as COO is to never tell a business owner no. I may disagree with what they're doing, but my job is to never tell them no. So if the role of a fractional CFO, Russ, do you tell the business owner no, you can't go buy the yacht? What do you do?
1: Yeah, well, I believe you give a good reason why that might not be a good idea for your business and things like that. But yeah, at the end of the day, you kind of yield. I've done it before myself where, hey, here's a great expense that we could get rid of, or we can do something that's as good or better for less. As the business owner, I like that. Okay.
0: Right. No, I want to do it. I want to do it. So you're like, how do you do that delicate dance of saying, I understand you want that, the shiny new thing. Mm-hmm. Right. But that's where I think a lot of times the bookkeeper, the controller, they don't know how that's going to negatively impact the business.
1: Right.
0: Right. They can't see it. They're like, oh, well, the line of credit's going to come due, and we're not going to be able to have the line of credit season. We're going to get really tight. Remember in the beginning of the year where sales are down, we're not going to be able to make payroll if that money goes out for that purpose. That's why you need a fractional CFO. Obviously if you need a full one, fine. But a lot of people just don't. Right. As I said, they just need a piece of this, a piece of that, and a little bit of that. We too provide fractional CFO services. Russ, why don't you come work with us, man? What are you doing? Anyway, no, that's not why I had you on the show. I'm always in recruiting mode, brother. I can't help myself.
1: I hear you. You have to be.
0: Well, if you can hear a little frog in my voice, I'm a little under the weather. So that means I get a little punchy. So I apologize in advance. But that's the need for a fractional CFO to be able to, hey, this is the impact of this decision. So instead of saying, well, no, you can't do that, although I did have a buddy, Mark Hermsmeyer, great accounting talent in his own right. He was telling me he was doing some fractional CFO work for a company. You tell me how you would handle this, Russ. And he's going through, cutting expenses here, find a dollar here, find a dollar there, da, da, da. And all of a sudden, he starts to realize that the owner's son is on payroll. He's in sales, pulling a big salary. But sales have been flat for the last 5 years. What do you do, Russ? How do you tackle that one?
1: Well, I've had to do it one time, and I was pulling the HR person together and kind of coming up with a plan and saying, hey, there's for all these reasons, this is business-wise not good. But it was a company that has been in business, family business for 70 years. And so, yeah, it's difficult. I can guarantee you that with these small and mid-sized business, a talented CFO part-time can go in and find ROI. They will find savings.
0: Right. They have to pay
1: typically
0: for
1: there.
0: Right.
1: Yeah. Right. They'll find ways to grow. But yes, there will be those situations where, we're just going to spend that still. But you have to bring it up. Then you have to explain
0: it to the business owner. And now, what I told Mark was, because I said, this is where the tax strategy overlays this thing. So I said, you know, why was the owner so hell-bent on paying the kid all this money, $300,000 a year? He said, well, because of the grandkids, right? You know, it's like, it's the grandkids. It's basically, rich people welfare is what it is, right? Because you're like, well, you can't really go out and make that out in the market, but I can get him here and just pay him. And people are like, well, if it's on the payroll, number one, you know, then he's earning it. I'm not giving it to him. It's tax advantaged, but it's, you know, as sales remain flat, costs go up every year. So margins, right? Absolutely. So this is what I said. I said, Mark, this is what we would do. They were an S corporation. I said, we're going to do F reorg and create that S corporation into a partnership. And then we're going to invite the son to the partnership and give him a profits interest. And we're going to give him a priority profits interest. So he gets the first $300,000 of profits. And he goes, well, why would you do that? I said, number one, the receipt of the profits interest, not taxable, not a problem. Number two, basically he's getting a profits interest already because he's getting the first $300,000 no matter what the business makes. So, and then the best part of it is there's no, you know, you can structure it so there's no voting. So the governance works on it. And then if he does part ways, it goes away. You just have to pay him out the balance of his capital account, which is just $300,000 a year. I said, but what this does is it gives him this thing called the 199 Cap A business deduction, qualified business income deduction, QBID. That's 20%. So instead of paying tax on $300,000, he's going to pay tax on $240,000. So he's going to get a 20% reduction in his tax nut. And then, you know, if he wants to even further reduce his tax nut, he can throw expenses against it. And all that, and maybe those expenses are being run through his expense report right now. So it's $300,000 plus his BS expenses. Now, all of a sudden, from a banking perspective, it looks like I'm making $300,000 more a year, right? Now, you know, the owner's not getting it.
1: Right.
0: But the family is. Okay. And Mark's just like, oh my goodness. Like, right. I understand. I'm not going to cut my grandkid off. But if I'm going to give it to him, I'm going to make it the most efficient, tax efficient, and bank efficient thing to do instead of just all of a sudden I'm not making any money. They became non-bankable. So that made them immediately bankable when all of a sudden their profit shot up $300,000. I don't know. What do you think?
1: I think that's I'm not a tax guy, but I understand what you're saying when you got to lay it out. But I think there's all kind of nuggets like that someone of experience can find, especially whether you take the EIDL loan or not, whether you did the owner even know that there is an ERC credit coming through COVID that would pay them money back.
0: Handsome
1: money back. And just sitting there and not really in tune to it. Just working hard every day. Right?
0: Working hard every day. Well, no, and that's it. That's where I guess I would encourage you is, you know, I see this happen, right? Businesses, they're scaling. They're using their CPA for a lot of this type of work, right? Maybe not on an official capacity, but when they're thinking of they're meeting with their client, they're talking about what should I do? And then they hire the fractional CFO or the full-time CFO. And probably it's more common in the full-time CFO who then tries to envelop the company and any advisor try and push them out so that they don't get advised out of a job. I've had that happen a couple times in my career where the new CFO comes in. It's like, oh, fire the CPA and hire my CPA. And I'm like, what did I do to you? You know, but it was like, he was just protecting his own turf. It had nothing to do with anything we'd done. It was just, I'm controlling it so they can't fire me is basically what they're doing, which is not for the best interest of the company. But anyway, won't dwell on that, although it was frustrating to say the least. But the reason I say that is this, right? When you're whatever your accounting system is, and I get it, right? The rates are expensive. Having these meetings are time consuming. But, you know, I would say at a minimum quarterly, get your accounting team and the owner and your CPA and maybe the attorney, depending on what role the attorney is, and put them in a room together and say, this is what life looks like backwards. What are we doing moving forward? And I will tell you, getting that meeting is on a regular cadence is the secret sauce, because we're all too busy to schedule it on the fly. Russ Riggs from Focus CFO, when we come back, he's going to backfill us on just kind of how pricing works and what Focus CFO does across the country. When we come back, it's Bosma on Business.
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0: Welcome back to Bosma on Business Show. It's Mike Bosma. I'm reminded that for the benefit of our KOH listeners, if you want to get some additional nuggets that come out along the way, make sure you subscribe to our YouTube channel. That's at Bosma Business on YouTube. The other channels as well, but YouTube is the mothership. Very excited to say we're hit 50,000 subscribers, 1.3 million and growing views. Very honored that people have said this is good stuff, trying to help business owners along the way. So I would encourage you, for the KOH listeners, go to YouTube at Bosma Business, subscribe, because there's only really real time when things are happening. We make sure we drop that on the YouTube channel. So it's the best way to stay informed about everything you need to know. Things with the election, primary season, then rolling election season. This is also when there's some significant tax policy things that start happening. You want to have your finger on that pulse. Obviously, we'll talk about it on the show, but YouTube is the primary place to get that content. The other thing at the bottom of the hour is to give you a little bit of a tax nugget. As we're sitting here, working towards the end of May, going into the holiday weekend, I would encourage you. There's a couple big things that happen on June 15th that you need to be smart about. First and foremost, if you're doing business in multi states, beyond the great state of Nevada and a taxable state, there's this thing called the pass-through entity election that you need to make, PTE. So that allows you to deduct your state income tax on your federal tax return for your business. I can't tell you. I mean, basically every day people take us up on our offer. Look at my stuff. I think I'm paying too much tax. What do I do? We do this for free, by the way. So just send us a note. We'll do it for you too. And then I help people course correct. I got a loyal listener. Appreciate you. Okay, man, I just feel like we're paying too much tax. And so I look at his stuff, and sure enough, he's paying, he's got multiple businesses, one in California. They're not deducting the state tax. That was $90,000 last year. That cost him $30,000 in income tax. Like, why not? Why wouldn't you do it? But you have to make that first payment on June 15th. It's $1,000 minimum. Secondly, you have your second quarter estimated tax payment due. And if you don't know how much money you've made, so the way that you make payments along the way is you have to go back a quarter. So you're going to say, what did I make the first quarter? And then you're going to pay that tax on June 15th. If you don't know how much money, you're sitting here towards the end of May, if you don't know how much money your business made through March, you want to talk to Russ or myself, and we can make that magic happen for you. You should have accurate close financials within 30 days of close. I'm a fan of 15 days, but maybe that's hard. No more than 30 days. And that's how you can pay as you go, right? If you have an off year, you don't need to guess. You can say, I can have penalty protection if I just base it on my first 3 months, and then 6 months, and now 9 months, and off you go. Okay. This gives you penalty protection. And more importantly, man, they're making safe harbor estimated tax payments, easy for me to say. Then you don't have these big surprise in April, overpayment or underpayment. You're just managing cash. Pay as you go, brothers, right? It's just, there's no reason not to if you have good accounting. Anyway, get off my soapbox, come back to Russ. All right, Russ, talk to us about what your optimal client is. How big are they? How many employees? What industries?
1: So we're like, in the $2 million to $30 million range, I would say probably the $2 million to $20 million revenue range is probably the sweet spot. More simplistic businesses probably can go higher up, but that's kind of where we are. And right. It could be businesses have different complexities and need for 5 to 100 would be a good gauge of employees,
0: right,
1: in that area for us. And then the most common engagement for the fractional CFO is, for us, it's one day a week with a monthly charge.
0: Right.
1: But I mean, there's companies that will be small enough that once they have somebody come in and help them correct things, get some KPIs going, things like that, some metrics, you could have somebody come in once a month and just meet with the owner and make sure everything's staying on track. Mm-hmm. Versus coming and having somebody come in, fix everything, and then leave it to the same people in 18 months, it's got to be fixed again. You've seen that, I'm sure.
0: Seen it every time, right? So, and I think that I call it 2 to 20. That's exactly the same metric for Keystone. I call them the forgotten few. They're larger, so they have bigger problems than a mom and pop business. They have real employees, right? I mean, they have real issues. They're trying to scale. And they need help, but they just usually don't need full-time help. I mean, it's like, and I'll just give you a some math on that. So let's say you're at $4 million of rev. Most business consultants would say, 15% to the bottom line is a good number. So you should be making $600,000 a year. And then, then you have to pay your debt off and stuff like that. So sounds like a lot until you debt service it, right? But But I say that because you're making your 600 grand a year, maybe, you know, 400 grand, and then you're paying tax, and then you're on 300 grand, right? Which most people would say is pretty good life. But the issue is this. You take your 300,000 and you're like, okay, I'm going to hire somebody. You know, even a controller is 100 grand, right? CFO is 150 if you're lucky.
1: If you're lucky, yeah.
0: Right? So you're like, I'm going to cut my profits in half to bring on, you know, that's where you're like, I just need a little bit. Just, right, this guidance until I can get to that $10 million, 20. Okay, fine. You know, we're going to need it. You know, I was talking to a client, actually a guest of this show, which I'd say is the magic. I mean, I love doing this work. So, you know, and again, it's now this, you know, she's now a client, so it's confidential. But her deal was she wanted to sell for eight figures. And I just told her, I was like, well, you can sell for eight figures, but the way that you're monetizing your business, and I did a forecast for her. I said, if you get this much cash to buy your product, your inventory, it's like, I can see the cash inflection point where this is what you need. And I think you can sell for 100 million. You can do a nine figure exit. So she went from 10 to $100 million, right? Just on one meeting with me, right? You know, you have, you know, and it's like, and I said, but the business. And so now she's going to hit 30 this year, 30 million of revenue, which is going to work out to about a $30 million enterprise value, and she's scaling to that $100 million. But the essence is this. Last year, she did $6 million. This year, she does $30 million. Those are different businesses. The volume, the cash flow forecast, those are you can't get by on QuickBooks anymore. Okay?
1: Right.
0: You have all these problems, right? We're NetSuite resellers. 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Like you get like a 70% discount off the NetSuite fees, right? We host it for you so that you can kind of gently ease into this. And so that's where it's like, you know, turnkey solution. So, but I would say, so I think every client that you have, because our verticals are almost identical, we should be talking. Anyway,
1: there you go.
0: I'll pay. Yeah. We should be talking. Yeah. So 2 to 20, got it. How many, and then where do the person, are the, is this, you know, feet on the ground? Is it remote, the services you provide?
1: The goal is feet on the ground, embedded, and is at the owner's office meeting with them on that one day a week to guide them through all of these things that we're talking about the CFO does and forecast and make sure things are on track.
0: Sure.
1: Remote is a thing these days. So if I find somebody that's not here in Reno, we'll still try to find somebody feet on the ground, but South Dakota gets harder and do a remote right from here. But yeah.
0: How's the accounting landscape up here? Are you finding plenty of qualified candidates?
1: Yeah, so far it's been pretty good. I think the thing that helps versus what the accounting firms are dealing with these days and can't find is the retiring CFOs that just want to stay in the game and want two or three small businesses because they enjoy right it to work for. So I think that's probably the help. Obviously I'm not in a CPA firm, but my CPA, it's, and many others, it's tough. It's not what it used to be, I guess, years ago, as far as, bringing them in and giving them a good taste of work, training them up and what, 2 years and gone. And that's,
0: And that's where, for the benefit of our listeners, kind of the accounting landscape in many places, including Northern Nevada. But what's happened is driven primarily through consolidation. So, you know, particularly in mature industries, I'll just give you some examples. Casinos, which, you know, I co-founded the gaming group for Grant Thornton, you know, nationally.

0: company that owns it, they're not headquartered in Reno anymore. So all of those headquarters are now somewhere else. IGT, probably the best example. That headquarters is no longer in Reno. And so when the headquarters is in Reno, then the audit work, all the accounting records, right? The HQ is in Reno, so that you have to, all that audit work and consulting is all done in Reno. There's hardly anything headquartered in Reno anymore. I mean, of any size that requires any of that sophisticated work. So, and I would say, which is unfortunate. But it is the nature of the beast. So when I see, the city council put a moratorium on data centers, that are all very entrepreneurial in their own right, doing all these things, we're saying we're not interested in being business friendly. And we don't have to give the house to a developer or whatever. But man, oh man, it just makes it super hard. So and what happens for small businesses in Northern Nevada is this: because these large CPA firms are no longer here. Okay. And it used to be a little Deloitte & Touche when I first started with them, 1993, not here. Grant Thornton, I mean, they have a little bitty tax practice. They sold off their audit practice. Even the large Kaforian Armstrongs, Muckle Anderson, they got merged into Eide Bailly. So all of those hiring decisions now are somewhere else and not here. And so as a result, I think we as a CPA firm, like we have 35 folks, about 7 or 8 of them are in Northern Nevada. Everybody else is spread across the United States. But we're one of the largest CPA firms in the entire state of Nevada now, right? And which is insane because of this consolidation, right? And definitely one of the largest in Northern Nevada. I think number two, I think three, maybe. Anyway, it doesn't matter. But the reason I say that is this. So if you're looking for accounting help, it's thin. It's hard to find. And best thing I can do to help prime the pump, if you're talking to Russ, is to say, he's going to charge you, the equivalent of a day's wage, one day a week. So, a quarter, probably 50% of a salary, and be happy if you can find the talent, because that talent's very difficult to come by. It is a thin labor pool when it comes to talented CPAs. Unfortunately, people are getting and using other things that aren't certified public accountants. Doesn't mean they're not qualified. It's just, it's harder to gauge if they really know what they are doing. And I would say that getting quality into the accounting chair is getting harder and harder. Thank goodness technology's around. That's making it a little bit easier. But, getting more and more grads out of, in fact, that's just it. UNR used to be famous for, when I was at Grant Thornton, we'd hired 5 a year. Most of the accounting grads now at UNR are moving out of the city when they start their public accounting career. So that's why there's not a ton of CPAs around anymore. So just to give a little bit of a landscape. So from his own studio, Russ Riggs from Focus CFO, when he comes back, he's going to say the number one thing that's going to tell you need his help when we come back is Bosma on Business.
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3: Welcome back to Bosma Business. Your host, Mike Bosma, in his own studio, Russ Riggs from Focus CFO. We leave our listeners with the number one thing. So, you know, doing this work, which is fascinating. You know, the way that you do business development today is different than it was 10, 20 years ago. As I mentioned at the bottom of the second or the bottom of the hour, you know, very blessed to have, 50,000 people subscribe to this channel, 1.3 million plus in views, but really with the goal, the singular focus of giving quality content for business owners, be the source of truth. You know, Russ, as people go out, I would imagine, an objection you run into is, are you going to pay for yourself? Does it make economic sense? What's that number one thing that people, business owners need to be like, when you get to this, you need to call me?
4: Well, growth for sure. I mean, we want to go in as fractional CFOs and really work on the forward looking and the growth. But there is that cash flow, the health of the company that needs the number one thing, mostly that needs help, that the owner needs help with to get to that point so they can start really focusing on the growth plan and how to bring value to the company in case there's an exit down the road, and have that person in there that's whatever many years they want before an exit. They're walking them through the things they need to do to maximize the value of the price that they get. Right. Like you were talking about that, your client. So to me, it's just the health of the company, or not just that it's bad or that it's the company's going to fail. It's just, it needs to be healthier in a cash and financial state. And that can be done, especially with the margins, the pricing. There can be all kind of things that bring the margins down as well too.
3: Right. Yeah. Just so it's like, it's on either side of it, right? You're growing, you're scaling. Great. You need some help. But the other side of it, which I think is more common, which is, things aren't once what they once were. I'm working with an electric company right now, margins off, sales are off. I think they're just, I think they're tired. I think they're just tired. And now they're paying more money, more tax money than they've ever paid. So I was like, I'm pressing into their accounting on that. And I think they took their eye off the prize. I think they got into this cadence of just doing the work without really challenging, I think pricing and then delivering that work and make sure they're fighting for margin every day. And, that is a good, healthy tension in most businesses. And you get away from it because you've had some degrees of success. You just need somebody else to come look at it, fresh set of eyes. How would they get in touch with you, Russ?
4: My email is r.riggs, R-I-G-G-S, at focuscfo.com, and phone number 775-444-2353.
3: All right. So, and if you need some help, reach out. If you're finding that your clients are frustrated with their tax burden, I know a guy.
4: This is might be named Mike.
3: We're definitely Keystone. We got plenty of folks, but kind of that's where I, in fact, it used to be, Russ, it would be interesting, right? It's kind of, close the show. I used to automatically try and displace the incumbent CPA. I don't do that anymore, right? I find like our own growth strategy is, we need talented people that have these relationships with their clients. Yes. But this strategy piece of it, to be able to like, okay, this is how you're going to do this to get good outcomes. That really is a very unique and skill set. So, and even across our own firm, like we have people that are trained, talented tax attorneys, very, very, very talented. And you have people that love preparing tax returns. So it fills their tanks. It's their life's mission, right? To do this work, do the accounting, get it reconciled, move it down the road. And so we find everybody has to work in tandems. Like we'll work with other CPA firms is fine, right? I think I have over 24 other CPA firms now that, when they get in a pickle, they call Keystone. Hey, can you help us do this? Have you seen it? And we see a lot. So, if we can help. just let us know. All right, Russ, thank you so much for coming, sharing your journey. Hopefully you get a client or two out of this. Next week's guest, Jeremy Shepherd, CEO from pearlparadise.com. Interesting business journey where guy starts selling luxury goods, being able to, sell them for a little bit less, create a whole lot of volume in his business. But we're going to talk about some of those challenges that he has when you're selling across many states. Of course, if you need some help, all that contact information is on the page. Till next week, business owners, keep that business engine humming. It's Mike Bosmer, host of Bosma on Business.
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39: Sometimes you can tell a lot about what someone wants to do offline by looking at what they do online. Let me tell you about Pinterest's first parenting trend report. Pinterest is a huge platform. They have 600 million monthly users, 80 billion searches per month. The report found a shift from the iPad kid era to now. when parents are actually more interested in real-world adventures and hands-on activities. The Global Trends and Insights lead at Pinterest told us, families are thoughtfully designing childhoods rooted in creativity, intention, and meaningful experiences. One psychologist we spoke to said he sees this as a reflection of parents' desire to build core capacities in their children. Resilience, curiosity, self-regulation, empathy. These things don't grow automatically, but are built through lived experience. I'm Dr. Sanjay Gupta, helping you live a better life.
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2: KKOH, from ABC News. I'm Mike Dubusky. Evacuation orders are in place right now in Orange County, California, due to concerns that a giant tank full of hazardous materials could leak or possibly explode. ABC's Jacqueline Lee is in Los Angeles.
3: The crisis occurred at GKN Aerospace, which builds engines and landing gear for commercial and military aircraft. One of the tanks compromised due to a broken valve, according to authorities. Authorities describing the race to cool the tank down with sprinklers as successful, but when the manufacturer's response team attempted to neutralize the tank with chemicals, it failed. Fire crews working overnight to mitigate risk and get the tank to the lowest temperature possible.
2: Despite concern about gas prices, Americans are taking to the skies and hitting the road to celebrate the unofficial start of summer this weekend. ABC's Andrew Dimbert is at New York's LaGuardia Airport, where a sinkhole disrupted travel yesterday, though runways are now open again.
4: The shutdown, which caused delays and cancellations at one of the nation's busiest airports, still under investigation.
5: You want to get home, get to family, get to where you want to go.
4: And from runways to roads. AAA says more than 39 million Americans will be driving to and from their Memorial Day destination.
6: Gas prices are terrible, but got to pay them.
4: But drivers are paying more at the pump this year. Gas prices considerably higher than this time last year.
2: According to Gas Buddy, the average price for a gallon of regular now tops $4.50 across the country. Kyle Busch's family is now saying what killed the NASCAR legend after he was suddenly taken to the hospital this week.
7: In a statement, the family of Kyle Busch says a medical evaluation concluded Busch died of severe pneumonia that progressed into sepsis and then resulted in rapid and overwhelming complications from the sepsis. Busch was 41 years old when he died suddenly on Thursday, days before competing in the Coca-Cola 600 at Charlotte Motor Speedway. He leaves behind his wife and two young children, ages 11 and 4 years old.
2: ABC's Alex Stone. 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
2: The U.S. Embassy in Kyiv has issued a new security alert warning of a potentially significant air attack on Ukraine within the next day. President Volodymyr Zelensky said earlier today that it's working to confirm intelligence from the United States that suggests Russia is preparing to use a hypersonic ballistic missile system. Pope Leo visiting families in a toxic waste-polluted area around Naples, Italy today. ABC's Chuck Sievertson.
11: Family members showed Pope Leo photos of children lost to cancer linked to the toxic dumping. Inside of Sarah's Cathedral, he talked about loved ones killed by pollution caused by unscrupulous people and organizations acting with impunity. The European Court of Human Rights last year found Italian officials knew for decades about the pollution by the Camorra crime syndicate that controls waste disposal but failed to take necessary steps to protect lives.
2: Some new numbers on consumer confidence finding Americans are focusing their spending on things like home expenses. Retail expert Heatha Herzog tells ABC News.
8: When they are spending, they're spending on home things. For example, Afterpay came out with a study. They looked at buy now, pay later statistics. People were spending on average on carpenter, home improvement items. That's up around 48%.
2: And a magnitude 6.0 earthquake struck off the coast of Hawaii overnight. The quake triggered a number of aftershocks and some rock slides, which damaged buildings.
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0: Good Saturday, KOH News time, 11:04. It's 74 degrees in town. Right now, I'm Jim Poston, and here's what's trending. Potentially explosive range fire was put out early this morning, just after midnight. A vehicle was fully involved in fire on State Route 447 near Nixon in Washoe County, and the fire spread to surrounding vegetation. North Lyon Fire responded under a mutual aid request from Pyramid Lake Fire and Rescue. Crews put the fire out quickly. Pyramid Lake Fire and Battleborne Medevac handled patient care and transport. No information has been reported on the injuries sustained by those involved. The A's are still on track to play in their new Las Vegas stadium in 2028. The lower bowl of the team's $2 billion domed stadium on the Strip is progressing. Officials believe the project remains on schedule to open before the 2028 season. The A's are scheduled to play 6 regular season games next month at Las Vegas ballpark. They're currently in the midst of the second of 3 planned seasons at a AAA stadium in West Sacramento. The Reno Aces snapped their 5-game losing streak last night, exploding for 7 runs by the end of the fourth inning, on the way to a 7-6 win over the host Oklahoma City Comets. The Reno bullpen stepped up, not allowing an earned run, though errors did allow 2 runs to score in the 6th and 7th innings. Luis Urias led Reno with 3 RBI. The Aces will take on the Comets in Game 5 of the series today at 4:05 p.m. Pacific at Chickasaw Bricktown Ballpark in Oklahoma City. Right now, traffic and weather together on News Talk 780 KOH. Our holiday weekend starting off on a good note on our highways and byways. No crashes reported and traffic flow looking good throughout the region.
12: Good Saturday. I'm KOH Chief Meteorologist Jeff Thompson. A mostly sunny sky and a nice warm day as we kick off our big weekend. Lots of sunshine. Reno Sparks 52 degrees. Carson City 51. But for a high at the lake, 45.
0: Thanks, Jeff Thompson. Up on the Comstock in Virginia City, it's 72. 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I'm Jim Poston, News Talk 780 KOH.
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0: Good morning and welcome to a brand new episode. This is Business Academics on the News and Talk of Nevada. My name is Ryan Nutter. Joining us by phone is Professor Jonathan Brider, and here in studio is Dr. Jamie Schopp.
1: Thanks, Ryan. Good morning, Northern Nevada listeners. Thanks for making Business Academics part of your day. On behalf of Professor Brider and myself, Dr. Jamie Schopp, hey, we want to welcome you to another hour of information related to some key business topics. Ladies and gentlemen, want to give a great shout out to our sponsor here, Lithia Reno Subaru. What a great sponsor we have. And we're so blessed, Professor Brider and myself and our families all drive Subarus here. And so we're honored to have them on board with us. For today, Saturday, May the 23rd, what a wonderful day here in Northern Nevada. We're discussing more things about marketing. In this specific case, personal selling and sales promotion. So with that in mind, listeners, classes in session, Jonathan, why don't you get us started here today?
2: Thank you, Jamie. Thank you, Dr. Schopp. Thank you, Ryan. Thank you, Lithia Reno Subaru. It's a pleasure to be speaking to you from Boston, Massachusetts. And as a matter of fact, we're going to be doing this remote for me for the next several shows. I am here at Boston University working with a professor on a new television show for kids. So, very exciting, happy to be here, and welcome everybody. Today we're talking about a very, very important topic. Sales, often together with marketing, is critical for success. Sales people are revenue strategists. On the front line, they are very important to your success. And we're going to talk about a lot of different things today because, you know, there's inside sales and outside sales. But before I get into that, let me just say, what does a salesperson really do, right? They engage customers. They create customer value, and they build relationships. It is critical. Sales is critical. We're going to talk about personal selling today as well. We're going to talk about sales promotion. So the strategic reality is that salespeople are the bridge between strategy and execution. Marketing, you know, we create interest, and sales converts that into revenue. Doc?
1: You know, thanks so much for sharing that with the listeners, Professor Brider, and I hope that you're really enjoying your time. Boston and the project. It sounds like a wonderful project that you're working on. And to take what you just mentioned one step further, Professor Brider, you know, I was blessed when I first started working for Salomon Ski Equipment here in North America. I was one of their first salespeople, and my sales territory was all of Southern California, all of Arizona, and the Las Vegas market. And I had about 125 various retailers who we sold our ski equipment products to. And I'm going to tell you, being a salesman was such a rewarding experience for me, Jonathan. I learned so much about business, and I had literally the best training possible that you could ever imagine. We went through, as we're going to be discussing today, Jonathan, all of the various steps that salespeople go through. And again, I was, for seven straight years, I was always number one or number two selling ski equipment to those 125 retailers who in turn sold our products to the consumers in the marketplace. So I'm so glad that we're sharing this wonderful information with our listeners, because the nature of selling is the ability of representing your company to your customers, representing your company. So I was the first line person that would have interaction with all of these various retailers, from specialty stores to very large sporting goods stores. So, Jonathan, take us to the next step, please.
2: I love hearing about that, Doc. I really do. I didn't really start selling until I joined Hasbro, the toy company, and that's when I first started to go to retail, Walmart and Target. Back then we had Kmart and Sears and JCPenney. There were so many different retailers to sell. It's really changed over the years. But there's nothing greater, as the doc was saying, there's really nothing greater than interacting with people and really engaging your customer. So speaking of engaging, right, as a salesperson, you want to identify prospects and qualify them, making sure that they're appropriate for your product, your service, and so forth. And then you want to initiate contact and open up conversation, dialogue. And of course, we have to diagnose their needs to make sure that we're satisfying what they want. To me, the best salespeople ask better questions than anyone else. And I just want to share an old thought here for a minute. Salespeople are human. We are human. And if you're just starting out, right, it's one of your greatest fears is going to be rejection, where a buyer, a potential buyer says, no, I'm not interested. No, I'm not interested. So when you make your presentation, you show them your product, you show them your pricing, you show them your packaging, right? Make sure, hopefully they're shaking their head, yes, shaking their head, yes. But always remember, you have to ask for the order. You have to ask for their support, right? So how do we create customer value? We translate our product and its features into business outcomes. Remember, problem, solution. And we as salespeople, we must customize our solution, and we must reduce perceived risk. Value isn't what you sell, it's what the customer believes they gain. Doc?
1: So true, Professor Breiter. And to take this concept that you've been discussing one step further, I want to introduce to our listeners what the concept of sales force management is all about. Sales force management is managing those salespeople, which deals with analysis, planning, implementation, and the control of sales force activities. So a sales manager, what he or she has to do is to design what that strategy is going to be all about. And if I may digress for a moment, Professor Breiter, ladies and gentlemen, Professor Breiter and myself, we have our own consulting practice. And in that consulting practice, we can certainly offer you, the listeners, if you'd like, help in the sales area. In fact, Professor Breiter and myself just did a two-day sales training with a leading organization here in northern Nevada. So you've got to design the Salesforce strategy and the structure. Then you've got to recruit and select the right people. And this is such an important area within the whole concept of personal selling. You've got to hire the right people, the people who can be assertive, not aggressive, who are really good listeners, who, as Professor Breiter mentioned, will be able to close the sale. And probably the most important thing that, again, which Professor Breiter and myself just did, was to train the salespeople. We had a two-day sales training session, and unequivocally, the salespeople, there was about 20 of them there, really liked what we have to offer. So if you're in need of some help, you know, feel free to contact either Professor Breiter and myself. My own cell phone number is 775-544-6562, and my email address here is Jamie, that's J-A-M-Y, at business-academics, that's plural, .com. Just continuing on for a minute here, you have training salespeople. Of course, you've got to compensate them, you've got to supervise them, and you've got to evaluate salespeople. Hey, listen, ladies and gentlemen, we're going to come right back to this whole very important segment on selling, but we've got to take a short break here at News Talk 780 KOH. So please don't change that dial. We'll be right back with more information here on Business Academics.
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12: Sometimes you can tell a lot about what someone wants to do offline by looking at what they do online. Let me tell you about Pinterest's first parenting trend report. Pinterest is a huge platform. They have 600 million monthly users, 80 billion searches per month. The report found a shift from the iPad kid era to now, when parents are actually more interested in real-world adventures and hands-on activities. The global trends and insights lead at Pinterest told us families are thoughtfully designing childhoods rooted in creativity, intention, and meaningful experiences. One psychologist we spoke to said he sees this as a reflection of parents' desire to build core capacities in their children: resilience, curiosity, self-regulation, empathy. These things don't grow automatically, but are built through lived experience. I'm Dr. Sanjay Gupta, helping you live a better life.
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0: You are listening to Business Academics with Dr. Jamie Schopp and Professor Jonathan Breiter. Hope you're having a great Saturday morning. Let's keep the conversation going and turn things back over to Dr. Jamie Schopp.
1: Thanks, Ryan. We're back here on Business Academic, talking all things about marketing today. 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
2: 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And you can also structure your business to have account-based selling, where you give someone Walmart, and that's their account. You give somebody Target, and that's their account. So understand, structure drives behavior. If you get this wrong, nothing else will matter. It's really, really important. And as the doc was saying, recruiting and selecting people, you want people with skills. They need to know how to communicate. They have to be resilient. You want them to be business savvy. They need to be disciplined. They should be curious. They want to learn. Teach me. And understand their competition. They must understand the competition. So hiring is leverage. One great salesperson can outperform five average ones. And as the doc said, you got to train people. Give them product knowledge. Give them industry knowledge. And teach them how to sell with questioning, negotiation, and how to close. Listen, training is not optional. Markets evolve, so must your sales force. Doc?
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2: Real easy. 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It's 917-270-9926. 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And of course, my email is jonathan@business-academics.com. 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We love business and we'd love to talk about your business. Tying off this whole Salesforce management situation, the other piece is deciding on how you want to compensate your salespeople, you know, whether it be a salary or a salary plus commission or a salary plus commission plus bonuses. You must give salespeople incentives, right? You want to align those incentives with your strategy, all right? Remember something. In life, folks, you get what you pay for. Comp plans drive behavior, often in many unintended ways. Okay, Doc?
1: So true, Professor Breiter. And another thing that's so important with regards to this whole process within marketing, you know, this whole process of personal selling. And personal selling is so important. And having that salesperson there, as Professor Breiter mentioned, whether it's based on a geographical area, whether it's based on in-house selling, whatever that is, you want to take a serious look at that. But ladies and gentlemen, especially you companies that have salespeople, please make sure, make absolutely certain that you've clearly defined the salesperson's job. So you, excuse me, so you know exactly what your expectations are of that particular salesperson. And of course, whether they're men or women, it really doesn't matter. I've had the luxury. I was a salesperson for 7 straight years, then got promoted, and then managed salespeople, both men and women. And I have found that the best salespeople are really effective communicators. So you want to define their job. You want to, of course, share with them what their expense budgets may be, and how those expense budgets are broken down. Of course, you've got travel, you've got entertainment. When I was a salesperson, I had about a $50,000, of course, this was quite some time ago, a $50,000 budget that went a long ways. And of course, I used those expenses to help with the sales. Hey, ladies and gentlemen, once again, we've got to take a short break here at News Talk 780 KOH. We're just getting into this whole concept of personal selling. So we'll be right back with more information here on Business Academics.
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0: Welcome back to Business Academics, and thanks for listening on this Saturday morning. 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
2: 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Truly. We're talking about personal selling, but I just wanted to remind everyone out there, if you're a CEO or a president or senior VP of sales, you must supervise your salespeople. You've got to coach them, evaluate their performance, give them reviews. It's really important to let people know how they're doing, And today, you know, with CRM systems, it's really important to stay involved with all of their activities and track those activities, because they can lead to big sales opportunities. Most managers inspect activity, not effectiveness. That's a mistake. So not only do you supervise, but you evaluate. You make sure that they're hitting their sales volumes. Make sure that they are bringing in profitable business. Make sure that they are engaged with their customers so that they're going to retain them. And make sure that the relationship is strong and quality. Listen, revenue without margin or retention is not success. It's a churn in disguise. Wouldn't you agree, Doc?
1: Oh, I agree wholeheartedly, Professor Breiter, wholeheartedly. And ladies and gentlemen, I want to expand a little bit on what Professor Breiter was talking about with regards to the concept of training salespeople. We just did that for 2 days. And there was about 20 salespeople there. Some were brand new to the company. Others had been there for 3 or 4 years. Others had been there for 20 years. And even though those senior salespeople who had been there for 20 years, they felt really good about the information we disseminated to the salespeople, because when we do a sales training session, our goal is to reinforce the whole concept of what we call the art of selling. And all we ask is that the salespeople learn just three things from our all-day sales training session. And even the experienced salespeople said, you know, Dr. Schopp and Professor Breiter, you know, we learned some really good things. And so, ladies and gentlemen, if you have a sales force out there, we highly recommend that you provide sales training as a minimum, at least once a year. At the very most, don't go longer than 18 months, because, you know, everyone is different. Everyone is unique. Everyone has a different sales technique that they feel most comfortable with. And just to reinforce some of the key things, you know, the key things, for example, overcoming sales objectives, taking the concept from no, I don't want to buy today, to maybe, to, of course, ending up at some point in time with the sale. 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What do I mean by play with my customers? Do things with them. And the more that you play with your customers, the more that they will pay, meaning the more that they will buy your products and or services. So, ladies and gentlemen, again, just reiterating that, you know, sales training is so important. And to take that step even one step further, one of the things that you must do when doing sales training is talk about your competition. And one of the things that was a motto at Salomon, and that motto was, we would know more about the competition or our competitors' products than our competitors knew about their own products. To be a really effective salesperson is to understand what your competition is offering. And you've got to do everything in your power when dealing with that customer to overcome any objections that they may have, because that competitor of yours is, of course, going to talk about the features and benefits of their products. 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Yes, the features are extremely important, but what do those features do from a benefit standpoint to the customer that's buying your product? So doing a full 360 in this area, sales training, ladies and gentlemen, is critical. 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Back to you, Jonathan.
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0: 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It will drive repeat sales. Follow up. How are we doing? How is the product performing, etc. Doc?
1: So true. And to take this one step further, ladies and gentlemen, again, as a salesperson, I was a salesperson for 7 straight years, selling millions of dollars each year to our customers. If you really get to know your customers, when I say get to know them, let's say they're married, they have children. You know, find out the wife or the husband's name. Find out the children's name. Get birthdays. Socialize with them. Of course, one great way to socialize, you know, is to play golf with people. You know, they love that. I'm not just saying just golf, but that's just one example that you may do. Because spending time on the golf course, which is about a 4 or 5 hour event, you really, really get a chance to know who that person is. And, you know, if you're having trade shows and they're coming to trade shows, and in our case, the trade shows were always in Las Vegas. And as you well know, Las Vegas is the entertainment capital of the world. And so I would take my top 10% of my customers out for entertainment. And, you know, I would spend, you know, $300, $400, $500, whatever it is. We would see Elvis Presley, Frank Sinatra, you know, and it would go on and on and on. You know, you got to spend money to make money. You got to get, as I like to call it, close to the people that you're dealing with here. I want to move to another area for just a minute, ladies and gentlemen, and talk about this concept of social selling, which is becoming very, very important today. You know, with the social media that we have today, with, you know, cell phones being available, with us having lots and lots of conversations electronically with our customers, you want to keep good tabs. You want to keep really good tabs of the kinds of discussions that you're having. I had a folder for every one of my customers, and I would keep meticulous records about their particular wants and needs. Hey, ladies and gentlemen, once again, we've got to take our last break here at News Talk 780 KOH. Don't change that dial. We'll be right back with some wrap-up information here on Business Academics.
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23: 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Business Academics, News Talk 780 KOH. 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You've got to devote time to your salespeople, sales force management, personal selling, and sales promotion. That, folks, will be the difference between companies that sell and companies that scale. Doc?
0: Oh, so true, so true. And ladies and gentlemen, to Jonathan's point, you know, this whole process of personal selling and sales promotion is so important. It's so important. It's the difference that can make a profit for a company or, unfortunately, possibly drag it down. So, ladies and gentlemen, as we close this session here today, please, please make sure you're taking the right steps in the selling process. 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Without a doubt, we truly appreciate that you're making this part of their day. 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As Outback, Forester Wilderness, and Ascent owners, we love the Subaru vehicles. 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For next Saturday, May the 30th, we're going to have a fantastic guest here, Miss Jill Tallis. She's the executive director for the Kenny Gwynn Center for Policy Priorities. I had the luxury of talking with her over the phone. A very, very bright woman. You're really going to enjoy this conversation next week. Hey, listen, have a great day, and thanks for listening to us.
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8: A statement from the family of race car driver Kyle Busch reveals the two-time NASCAR champion died this week from a bad case of pneumonia, which progressed into sepsis. NASCAR CEO Steve O'Donnell remembering his legacy.
9: Watched him come into the sport as a teenager. I think all of us would agree, full of talent, full of fire, didn't give a damn, was going to push us, and I think we all love that spirit.
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8: The World Health Organization has confirmed one of the crew members aboard the MV Hondius, that Dutch cruise ship hit with an outbreak of the Hanta virus, has now tested positive for that illness. That person is now isolating in the Netherlands. This brings the total reported cases linked to the cruise ship to 12. Around 600 people globally are being monitored for possible infection, including more than 40 in the U.S. The next generation of weight loss drugs could be available as soon as next year. ABC's Yuri Benajad from the ABC News Medical Unit.
28: Eli Lilly this week announcing that retatrutide, an experimental drug, lowered weight loss of 30% in adults that were taking this medication. This GLP-1 injectable was comparable to bariatric surgery, which for years has been a popular method for people to shed pounds. In fact, some of the clinical participants in this trial actually dropped out because they lost too much weight. And among those that were also dropping out were those that were experiencing side effects. These are things like nausea, constipation, diarrhea, vomiting, and stomach pain. These are common with GLP-1 medications, but due to this higher strength of the medication, it's possible that this drug also comes with some higher side effects.
8: And in northern China, at least 90 people were killed and several others remain trapped following an explosion at a coal mine, according to Chinese state media, which also reports that officials running the mine have been taken into custody. Chinese President Xi Jinping responding to all this, calling for a full-scale rescue effort and an investigation. I'm Mike Dabusky, ABC News.
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